0: insert whomever, Eastern Michigan, whatever it might be. He was more dialed in, focused, and got us more intense on those games than any other. Because the Ohio States and the Michigans, we knew.
1: Yeah. Well, that's what a coach should do. You understand in the business, you know, there are certain games. I would say off the top of my head, Iowa, Minnesota, you're starting with Notre Dame, obviously, as an opener. A coach doesn't have to get a team fired up for that. They don't have a heartbeat if you can't get ready for those teams. So as a coaching staff, you really have to work to put an emphasis on some of these other games that they're probably going to be toss-ups in our case this year. As I look through the Big Ten season, you know, our fans look at it and say, that's a win, that's a win. And those people on the other side are saying, they're looking at us saying, that's a win, that's a win. And so those are the ones that you have to get your players up for, and you have to play clean games.
2: So yeah. Western Illinois, Eastern Michigan early, but then later on, Rutgers,
1: Maryland.
2: Well,
1: but I'm going to tell you what,
2: and,
1: you better be ready to play now.
3: Yeah,
1: those cats can get up and snap you.
3: Yeah, I mean, it's easy to go at this deal and go 8-4, right? And like the talking heads, and you know, even myself in my own little way, I'm thinking,
2: aren't you a talking head?
3: Yeah, well, I'm thinking like, okay, this is a terrible way to think about it, but we lose to Notre Dame, we lose to USC because and Iowa, and who's the fourth?
1: Tark, don't even go there.
3: No, I'm not saying it. I'm saying
2: Penn State.
3: Penn State.
2: Yeah.
3: Easy way to fall into that trap, but you know what? Every year, teams change.
0: We're a sucker punch, USC. Right, they're coming in here. Yeah,
3: and I agree. I'm not saying that here. I'm making a point. This league is changing fast. They're bringing players in. It's almost like the NFL. Like, you think you got an easy schedule, and then all of a sudden, Michigan State spends $50 million on a team. And you're like, whoa, wait. I thought we were playing Michigan State from last year. You know what I mean? UCLA, they're spending a ton of money. USC, like, doubled their deal. So as we go, Maryland, everybody's gonna be pretty good now, and so we got to be ready to go. So my little dumb theory that I was talking about before, you could throw that out the window.
0: But the philosophy's never changed.
3: No,
0: to Coach's point.
3: No, you got
0: to like he would have coached it the same way.
3: Yeah,
0: I mean, I don't want to speak for you, Coach, but I don't think anything would have changed. I mean,
1: you have to take care of your business. You know, you're looking at all these teams; they're not the same team. The teams that were poor last year, they've gone out and bought 12 new guys that are veterans. Their team has changed. I you know, it's totally different now than when I coached, because teams can change the whole roster with going out, having the ability to go out and buy people to insert into your roster that can change your football team.
3: Yeah.
1: And so here's what you do. You take care of yourself. You take care of your team, put the best team on the field, and coach them better than the other guy.
3: So
0: I wish we had another hour.
2: This will be the last word.
0: Like recruiting versus development.
2: That's what we have next week. We got a whole other week to do this before the season gets started.
3: Coach was my coach in the East-West Shrine game, and we had a lot of NFL players on that roster. He handled them, all of us, great. It was a little different scenario than having, you know, freshmen and sophomores and all. We were a veteran group. He coached us up. He worried about us. He found the edge.
0: Did you win the game?
3: We whooped their butts, and they beat
1: they
3: us.
1: They were favorite. Two touchdown favorites.
0: I love it.
3: Beat us 5 years in a row. That's why if he went to the NFL, he still, to Derek, your point, like, hey, you're going to find a way to make sure we take care of ourselves. We do the right things on our side, and then our guys are responding in the right way. It might be a little different than college, but that culture is going to be there.
1: I'll tell you one thing I did in the All-Star game. I told our guys, I'm not going to hit you all week, but you're going to go out tonight. You're going to run into the other team. Tell them that I'm beating the hell out of you. That we're banging heads, we're scrimmaging, and we're doing, because they'll take it back to their coaches. And the coaches, all of a sudden, they weren't in pads. We didn't wear pads all week. They go back to their coaches. Now their coaches are scrimmaging and beating
3: crap out of these guys. They're 3 hours.
0: Goal line scrimmage going on right now.
3: We were an hour and a half off the field. And we
1: still never put the pads on.
0: The West is in a goal line short yardage scrimmage, 9-on-7. Yeah.
2: That's amazing.
3: But he said, you're going to win. We are going to win this game. I mean, he just said, we're going to win this game. And here's how we're going to win it. He won the game on Monday before the game was on Saturday.
2: That's why you're one of the best that ever did it, Coach. Man, I can't wait to do this all football season long. This is so great to be back with you guys for this season.
0: Fun.
2: Next week, we're going to be at Coach's Cabana, getting us set out of Wisconsin. If you're willing to have us still.
0: Absolutely.
2: We'll find out after this week. Thanks so much, Tarek Salah, Derek Engler, and, of course, Coach Barry Alvarez. For our producers, Owen Dimple, and, of course, Riley Yauch. I'm Jesse Nelson. Thanks so much for joining us. Thanks
0: Big
2: for coming
0: credit,
2: along
0: Owen.
2: For the season premiere of the Barry Alvarez Show on ESPN Wisconsin, presented by...
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0: 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High school football is back, and so are we. Riley Yauch, thrilled to be alongside the dean of area high school sports, Dennis Semrau. And Dennis, let's get right into it. We had a couple of, I was going to say great games. They were fun games, but they were certainly decided early. Let's just say that. But they were still fun. Let's start with our game last Thursday that you had the opportunity to call with Jesse Nelson. Man, oh man, Andrew Greison for West Appear. He's pretty darn good. And he had the Phantoms up big, 42-20. They defeated Sun Prairie East.
1: Yeah, so his brother graduates, All-State quarterback, on to college. Dad retires, kind of keep an eye on your family. And defensive coordinator takes over, and they give up 10 points. First, you know, they're down 10-0. Mm-hmm. Greison, all he did was throw for, 385 yards and 5 touchdowns. So
0: not too shabby.
1: The second most yards last week. Jack Bunyan from Port Washington threw for 494. That's the debut. But
0: wow.
1: Yeah, Greison last year didn't get any reps. He won the job. The backup quarterback was hurt and was going to end up playing some wide receiver. But, to step in a road trip. And the game got delayed a half hour, 45 minutes, because the JVs came along. Mm-hmm. And they're not going to try to play two road trips, just combine it into one. Mm-hmm. So it was a fast home trip home for West Appear, for the Phantoms. But so Sun Prairie had some good moments there. Like I said, jumping out to the 10-0 lead. But Greison, once he got going, they just shredded the pass defense for Sun Prairie.
0: Yeah, and you mentioned it was a fast ride home for West Appear, the Phantoms, big winners on the road over Sun Prairie East. The game we called on Friday, a little bit slower ride home potentially for the Oak Creek Knights, who fell 45-0 to Verona in a weather-delayed, weird, topsy-turvy sort of tilt. But that game was really never in doubt from the jump.
1: No, it wasn't. And it stopped at the Quick Trip in front of Verona High School. And who did I run into? Brian Calhoun's parents, the coach for Oak Creek. And they actually were staying in a hotel. I said, "You can go ahead." No. We're in a hotel. We're not going anywhere. Mm-hmm. Thought they had a long drive home.
0: Yeah.
1: But they drove up to see their son coach on the road. And we thought Oak Creek was going to be able to run the football against Verona. It was just like the night before, it was the big passing attack. And same thing. We had really nice passing from us and from Verona with Dejan?
0: Yep, Dejan Knutson.
1: 3 catches, 165 yards, 3 touchdowns.
0: He quite literally had a better stat line than Randy Moss did in his famous 3-reception, 163-yard, 3-touchdown game. He beat it by a couple of yards. Dejan Knutson was fantastic in that game. And Dennis, I want to ask you one more question about Verona before we throw to break. Obviously a little bit behind schedule because of the Barry Alvarez show today. We let the Don is the Don, and he can go a little bit over time if he would like to go over time. But we need to get back on the clock, and we are going to get into our ESPN Wisconsin media poll coming up next. But quickly here, Verona, are they officially the favorite once again to win the Big Eight now after Friday night's dominant performance?
1: Especially the way Bayport's a pretty good team, but they had a running clock on Middleton at halftime. And that kind of, my editor, because I freelance for the Middleton Mount Horeban Sauk papers as well, he said it could have been a 70-7. It was that bad. Obviously, the favorite's got to be, I think, Verona. But it was interesting. 3 of the 4 city schools won their games, West Memorial and La Follette, who we get this week hosting Monona Grove. All got W's, which is great for city football. Mm-hmm. Now you take a look at the competition. They weren't playing at Bayport or Muskego or whatever, but no. I thought it was a pretty good showing there. But Verona, 2 years ago, I don't believe they gave up a touchdown in conference until like week 7 or something. It was ungodly. I mean, their defense has always been good, and they've been able to put some points up on. But 45, that was totally unexpected.
0: Mm-hmm.
1: So I think You, Andrew Raleigh, you know, who was our broadcast partner for D1 and D2 yep. championship games last year. I don't know. Maybe we won't have him in the booth this next year if they can make a run. We'll see, because the Verona and the Big 8 has not had good luck outside the conference. Mm-hmm. Now, Verona's got to go to and play. That was Oconomowoc this week. So you're going Classic 8. Wanakee had to open up with Muskego. We found out that was mm-hmm. a tough one for them. So, and you got Arrowhead, you know, in that league. So we'll see what Verona can do. They say the most improvement you get is from week one to week two. Mm-hmm. Well, remember in that game, Verona had a couple of fumbles, mm-hmm. recovered them, had an interception, called back because it was a pass interference call.
2: And lots of penalties. That was not a clean game and then from either side.
1: But then for Oak Creek, they get a kickoff return. You know, Verona scores their last touchdown with 9 seconds to go. And you're getting, oh, yeah, maybe they're going to score. I got sacked out of bounds inside the 25. So that was one of those where, yeah, you're happy that the starters are happy the reserves kept their shutout. But you don't want to see anybody get slaughtered their first game. And for Oak Creek, it was just not their night.
2: No, it certainly was not. It was Verona's. And spoiler alert, that performance may have just got them a spot in the top 10 in our ESPN Wisconsin media poll powered by Pizza Hut, which we will get to and go over next. Don't go anywhere. This is Prep Mania Weekly.
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2: Prep Mania Weekly rolls on. 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And Dennis, let's not waste any time. 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And Dennis,
1: no one out pizzas the Hut.
2: You're darn right. And now let's begin by taking a look at the large division for our ESPN Wisconsin media poll. And Dennis, first, I think the overarching stories for both of our polls this week is how many teams dropped out of each of them, not necessarily the new teams in them, starting with the large. Maguanago was ranked 7th, and they are now unranked. And Wanakee was in 9th. They got beat by Muskego 24-7, and they are now unranked. Starting at number 10, Homestead. They jump in to the top 10. They were unranked, now sitting at number 10. And the aforementioned Verona Wildcats, who we talked at length about last segment, jump up to number 9, which you love to see for head coach Andrew Riley. Nina, the Rockets, they are up 2 spots to number 8, the proud home of Badger safety Matt Young.
1: And that was after the loss, because they lost 56-53 in overtime to Green Bay Notre Dame.
2: What are you going to do with Kingston Allen?
1: Right, one of 4 teams that lost, but they moved up to because, again, if it wasn't for Allen, and Allen was some kind of a misdirection play that he helped set up the winning touchdown.
2: The winning score is awesome.
1: But 458 yards rushing.
2: 7 touchdowns. Downs,
1: 2 catches for 9 yards. Yeah, the player of the year. And then Grayson's little brother, it was Patrick, and also Kingston were the two co-players of the year for the large schools in the WFCA, the Football Coaches Association. So Kingston off to a great start there.
2: Yeah, you don't see a team move up after a loss too often, but Nina certainly seems like they deserve it. A yeoman's effort against Kingston Allen. West DePere, the other squad we had on our featured game of the week last week, or should I say the other squad that won over the course of our Prep Mania double feature for the first week of the season. They go from unranked to 7th. Catholic Memorial up 2. The Crusaders always do a good job. Hamilton is up to number 5 in the media poll. Notre Dame, they are 4th, led by their stud running back, Kingston Allen.
1: Now you think that'd be great, right? They win a big game. They stayed the same at 4. Why? Because the 3 teams in front of them, no movement there. Well, a little bit of movement.
2: And we lost Franklin. They went from 5th to unranked as well. Something to note. Muskego, after beating Wanakee, they drop 1 place, but that is because the number 2 squad, the Bayport Pirates, just bludgeoned Middleton, as you said. And last, and the opposite of least, Arrowhead, the Warhawks, they take our number one spot. Dennis, what are your takeaways from the large media poll?
1: Well, again, the classic eight, Arrowhead 35-7 over Marquette. Bayport, that could have been a 70-7 game. It was running clock at halftime. They just pretty much destroyed Middleton. Last year, they had a big lead, and then they pulled some of their starters. Middleton came back at the end. That was not going to happen this year. They put the pedal to the metal. Mm-hmm. And then, again, Muskego drops, but they actually drop. Bayport moves up, so they tied for second. And that's going to be fun to watch that, and Notre Dame. So you're looking at the four best teams. I really like Hamilton. They're kind of lurking right there, and of course Catholic Memorial. But that is a really good group of 10. West Appear coming in. And then Homestead beat Germantown again. That was a big win for them to get them into the poll. So Homestead, Verona, and West Appear come in. Franklin, McWanago, and Wanakee go out. But McWanago, I thought maybe they might have a chance to hang in there. They only lost to Appleton North 10-7. Mm-hmm. That was a close game, but and I thought maybe Appleton North, that's a team to keep an eye on. They might maybe possibly jump in if one of these teams lose next week.
2: The Lightning of Appleton North. Well, it's time to move on to our small media poll. It's tough. It's tough to get in. It's tough to stay in our ESPN Wisconsin media polls. Now moving on to the small division. Once again, the teams that left the poll and were not able to retain their places, sort of the story in my mind here. Number two, number five, and number six all fell out completely. Lake Mills, shockingly, was dismantled last week, 40-0. They are now unranked. The Columbus Cardinals fell. They're unranked. And finally, the Edgewood Crusaders are now unranked. Dennis, quickly, what are your thoughts on the teams that dropped out of the poll?
1: Well, Osceola was unranked, so they jump in at number nine after beating Columbus. And Freedom was ranked 10th last week. They go all the way up now to number three, and that's after shutting out Lake Mills. Tyler Woolley, we talked about what a great quarterback he is, but the defense for Freedom was incredible. It was 12 for 33 passing. You look at last year, Tyler didn't throw an interception the first couple of months. He had two in that first game. And he was their leading rusher, too. So, and your quarterback has got to be the ground game was stifled. Mm-hmm. So now Lake Mills will bounce back. And then in 2 weeks, we've got them with Lakeside Lutheran to open up the Capital Conference. But I think Lake Mills is still going to be a good team. That just says how good Freedom is.
2: Mm-hmm. Big shout to the Irish of Freedom. Now let's go through the poll. West Salem in the poll for the first time this year at number 10. Number 9, Osceola. They had a good win last week, Dennis.
1: Yeah, that was Columbus, the 35-20.
2: Number 8 is Regis. They came from the ranks of the unranked. Edgar, the Wildcats, their mainstay in our media poll. They are number 7. Stratford, the Tigers. They move up 3 spots to number 6. Aquinas, they are number 5. They drop down 1 spot to make room for Freedom. Mayville jumped 3 spots. They are 4th. Freedom, the biggest jumper, as you said, Dennis, or riser, if you will. They went up 7 spots. Darlington up a spot to number 2. And Little Chute, the Mustangs, sit atop the poll.
1: Interestingly enough, of these top 7 teams, the only one to give up a point was Aquinas. Littlechute 42-0, Darlington 35-0, Freedom 40-0, Mayville 23-0, Stratford 31-0, and Edgar 21-0. So all of them had great defenses, will go along with their offensive showings. And that's a top solid 7. We'll see who else comes in. Like I said, Regis, Osceola, West Salem beating Onalaska, big one for them. The story is we had 4 local teams drop out of the poll. Between Lake Mills, Columbus, and Edgewood in the small school, and Wanakee in the big. But those teams are all going to have good seasons. That's what you play the non-conference games for. And now you hope that those teams that beat them,
2: have good seasons.
1: But again, they don't really get any bonus points for it. But when they do have a good season, you can say, hey, okay, it wasn't a fluke. Mm-hmm. It wasn't that we were bad. They were just better than us that night.
2: Mm-hmm. It is a meat grinder in both polls. But man, some of those teams in the small division in our top 10 are not to be trifled with. That is for sure, folks. Those were our ESPN Wisconsin media polls powered by Pizza Hut. And now it's time to look ahead to our Prep Mania game of the week. The Monona Grove Silver Eagles traveling just across the golf course to battle the La Follette Lancers. And we had the opportunity to sit down with the head coach of the Silver Eagles, Brandon Beckwith. That is next. Don't miss it, folks. Stay tuned. Prep Mania Weekly, presented by Zimbraconda, continues next.
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15: One. Prep Mania Weekly rolls on. Riley Yauch alongside the Dean of Area High School Sports, Dennis Semrau. And we are thrilled to be joined by the head coach of the 1-0 Monona Grove Silver Eagles, Brandon Beckwith. And Brandon, we had the chance to talk with you during our Prep Mania Coaches Roundtable. How are you doing today, now through 1 week of the high school football season?
16: Yeah, it's good to be on the field finally and play that, get that first game under your belt. And it was fun night for Monona Grove and the kids, and we saw a lot of good things and things we need to improve on.
17: What was the scrimmage? Who did you guys have this year?
16: When we scrimmaged, we scrimmaged with Edgewood and Madison West.
17: And that's always after 2 weeks of practice hitting somebody else versus your own teammates.
16: Yeah.
15: Well, you
16: it's
15: guys.
16: A weird feeling. It's a good feeling.
15: Yeah. You guys certainly hit Parker, and you hit them pretty hard last Friday, I believe. Or did you
17: Thursday.
15: Guys play Thursday?
17: Thursday?
15: All right. You beat up on the Vikings pretty bad, 42-0. But you came into the season, you replaced 21 seniors and started 14 players for the first time, yet we're still up 35-0 at halftime. What surprised you most about this group with such a strong showing in the first week of the season?
16: You know, I wish I could say I was surprised, but I wasn't surprised. I know we lacked some actual game experience with these guys, but the group of kids that we have overall is just, you know, we saw them so much this summer just in the weight room, and I just got to see their accountability and efforts and just the love for being on this team. So, you know, it wasn't a surprise when you know, they

0: were out there. You know, the first drive of the game, I think Parker got a little bit on our defense just yardage-wise, and we ended up holding them out of the end zone, obviously. But, you know, it just leaves some room for improvements, you know, and so maybe that was because there's a new experience for some of those guys being out there on a whatever Thursday/Friday night feel. You know, so, but overall, you know, then we got it together and played pretty well.
1: We talk about Friday Night Lights. You're going to open up with two Thursday games. How kind of weird is that? It's going to you play. Did you ever play on a Thursday, on a day other than Friday when you were playing?
0: No, not when we were playing. But I will say this, you know, after the game, you don't even realize it's Thursday. It feels like a Friday. The atmosphere is great. You know, when you're out there, it's actually then you leave the game. It's kind of the weird feeling is you're like, geez, it's only Thursday. Now we get to go watch some other games and get another day to recover. And so, yeah, when you're out on the field, though, the energy was electric and, the crowd was great. And it just you don't even know it's a Thursday night.
1: Well, did you get a bunch of coaches together and watch games? Or how did you do it? Or did you go out Friday? Or what did you do with that day?
0: No, we all get together, our whole staff meets at my house, and we have about six TVs on, and we just flipping and streaming and watching different games and checking it all out. And it's actually a really great bonding for our coaches to do that as well. And you get to see a lot of different teams from around the area, and we truly do enjoy that, having that extra Friday off.
1: It's like most of us, and I know Riley does this, he loves college football.
2: Mm.
1: He's wearing his Badger t-shirt. Yeah, way to go, the Bucky shirt. I love it.
2: Yes, sir.
1: But that's like college game day, right? You mm-hmm. know? But Friday night game day.
0: That's right.
2: Only disappointing thing, at least for the students, is having to wake up and go back to school after an amazing win on a Thursday night, I'm sure.
1: Well, but...
0: Yeah. The nice thing is we don't have school the first through Friday.
2: True.
1: That's right.
0: Yeah. They don't have to worry about that too much.
2: Even better. I can't believe I didn't realize that. Crazy. I'm out of the game for a couple years. Unless, you forget when kids go back.
1: Unless you're at Mount Horror because you're doing construction, so they start early in the private schools.
2: Yep.
1: Edgewood's back, and I think Lakeside's back in school. But, yeah, the public schools, no, yeah. Yeah, but it's kind of weird this year, Labor Day being so late. Everybody's in school actually before Labor Day, the couple days before. But, so, Coach, you had a couple guys back. Well, Jackson Zukowski, your quarterback, and Mekhi Fowler, a guy who's great on both sides of the ball. But I got to talk about one of the guys I got to be watching all year long, D'Angelo Clay. Tell us what he did in his opening game.
0: I mean, he did exactly what we expect him to do. I mean, he only has one, you know, one level of play, and that's go as hard as he can at all times. I mean, he's a sideline, just a midline guy, you know. He just pushes himself to exertion so much that, like, we as coaches have to monitor the situation because he's one of those guys that just leaves everything out there. I mean, he had, like, five TFLs, you know, in the first half, and, he's just running side to sideline to sideline, making plays. We got some carries. We're trying to get him in the mix as much as we can too at running back, you know, and try to make sure his wind's getting up because he's talented running the football too and brings a new energy, different energy when he goes there too. But he's just a jack of all trades. Just the guy that, you know, he never questions anything you say. He just, yep, you know, and just does exactly what you say. So he's a special kid, and he deserves every accolade he gets because he truly does work his butt off.
2: And Coach, D'Lo Clay wasn't the only one on your defense who had an amazing game. You sort of alluded to it earlier, but Parker, on their first offensive drive, gained 68 yards, and your defense only gave up 3 yards to their offense the rest of the game. What changed, and how did that happen? Because that is an insane stat.
0: Yeah, we noticed that too. Is obviously when we went back through the game. The first drive felt like we were right there making plays. You know, and hats off to Parker. Like, they had some nice scheme. And like you said, when you're playing against an opponent, you don't really know what you're going to get. And until that first drive happens. So one thing is we figured some things out. We made some corrections. And ultimately, you know, we want our defense to play fast and swarm to the football. And he had to hold the rest of the game They didn't have much going on the rest of the game, but that first drive, you know, they, I will say they did some nice things, and we got some momentum too on a punt return. You know, we blocked the punt and scored a touchdown off of it, and got a turnover again right back to back. And you know, momentum's a huge thing, obviously in all sports, but particularly with high school students. You know, like the when we always talk, with momentum's great. You know, put the pedal down, and if it's not going your way, you got to fix something. So we got to experience it both on both ends. First drive of the game, we got
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1: What's it going to take against the Lancers?
2: One thing I did notice, and I know Torin alluded to this earlier in the year, you know, Thorne's going to coach them how he played. And he played, you know, with great effort and, you know, he's got a lot of care and you could see that. You could see, that they obviously truly do, you know, care for him as a coach and respect him and they're going to do things for him. You know, so it's, you know, one of the keys is, you know, it's to match that intensity. You know, like we have to go out there and know that they got good athletes and they're doing good things, you can't take any opponent lightly and know that they can be very explosive and we have to minimize that as best as we possibly can. And on our offensive side, you know, we have to, you know, make plays. We have to, you know, make sure we're calling for everybody in the run game and making sure that, you know, when we get our opportunities, we take advantage of our opportunities.
3: Riley Yauch alongside the Dean of Area High School Sports, Dennis Semrau. We are chatting with the head coach of Monona Grove football, Brandon Beckwith. And Brandon, looking ahead to our ESPN Madison Prep Mania game of the week, Monona Grove at La Follette. How do you tell your kids and sort of, inspire them to play with that effort you discussed with... You guys, to be frank, have dominated the series recently. But La Follette coming in significantly better, at least we're expecting them to be significantly better under first-year head coach Torin Young. How do you sort of communicate to your players that, hey, this isn't the same La Follette team that we're used to seeing? They're going to come out and play with maybe a little bit more of an edge than we're used to seeing.
2: Yeah, I mean... luckily film doesn't lie, right? Mm-hmm. So we always talk about that with our players as well. And, you know, you could see it on film, number one. And number two, you know, these guys know Torin Young as well. You know, like, you know, Torin worked in our school, you know, a few years back and coached with us too as well, not only as a player. So he's been around these guys as well. So, he knows our team. He knows what we do. You know, we haven't changed much either. So he knows that stuff too. Mm-hmm. But these guys know that Torin's going to be bringing it. And, you know, that's just the kind of player he was. And that's the kind of, you know, his expectations are going to be high, which they should be. And, you know, and he's we can't take anybody lightly. So, number one, obviously you can see it. You know, you can see the efforts and their excitement, you know, obviously coming off of a win, you know, they're, mm-hmm. and then they get to go play at home against us. And, their energy levels, you know, we got to make sure we're ready.
1: One key player on each side of the ball that, you know, we talked about a couple of guys that we're familiar with, but guys that stepped up a little bit that you're looking for good things out of.
2: You know, we're overall like a really solid group, you know, and that we have a lot of depth. You know, you'll see us play a lot of wide receivers, and making plays left and right. Kai Fowler is, you know, one of our obviously special athletes on the team here, but he's still banged up. He will not be, you know, suited up for this week. And so, overall, you know, Jackson Zukowski, I mean, he's just a competitive quarterback. Like, he's just an athlete, you know, like he's a four-sport type of athlete that, you know, you got to hold back the reins on him a little bit. You know, like we had some conversations a little bit in the game. You know, he's just spinning and trying to get three more yards or, you know, like because that's just his mindset. He's just like, he's a guy that wants to just you know, go. So he's a great athlete, great football player, great leader, captain for us as a junior, obviously. So and then you got our other running backs, you know, Jay Ramsey and D'Lo and Carson Shaner. You know, those three running backs are very good running backs. And then our O-line's coming together. You know, all O-lines take a little bit of time to gel, and I, you know, I we saw some real good things against Parker, and you know, we'll just continue to make improvements in that realm, you know. And defensively, you know, we have some new linebackers, and you know, we saw some good things out of those guys, and they'll keep making, you know, their improvements. But our D line is pretty aggressive and good. And then in the back end, you know, we have, like I said, a lot of those wide receivers, DV type.

0: players. We have a lot of them, and so they're constant competing with each other. And you know, it's, so I feel really good how solid we are. Our kickoff team, our kickers put in the end zone, I think almost every time. And when they did, our kickoff team was great. And with the point of emphasis in our program this year, especially how things ended up last year at Homestead with that as well.
1: Well, you got one guy we got to throw a shout out to is Logan Donkers Good. What
2: great
1: a name.
2: Yeah,
1: and he's been a stud for you for a couple of years.
0: Yeah, he's a 2-year starter. This is his third year starting since sophomore year. He's captain. You know, he's playing center for us and plays D tackle as well. He's got great feet and he's strong as an ox, and you know, he's just a really good football player. Wants to play football at the next level, and you know, and he's the leader of our particularly our offensive line. I mean, he runs that group. I mean, he's like a coach on the field. We actually give him coaching duties at times too, you know, like in practice when he's not out there. So he's just that kind of guy, and he knows the value of our offensive line, and you know, he knows that our team goes how they go, and he's definitely the first guy we look to when we need something.
2: Coach,
1: well, always got to throw love out to the line, don't we?
2: Mm-hmm.
1: You betcha.
2: It's games are won and lost in the trenches. Last one for me, Coach, and we really appreciate your time. What do you need to see this Thursday to believe that this particular group is ready for conference play in what is sure to be a difficult Badger Large Conference?
0: You know, it's got to say a little bit, but you try to you know, make sure that we're doing things the right way in practice. You know, it's a faceless opponent, you know, whether it's whoever it is, you know, we can only control the controllables and what we can do to get better every week. You know, our goals are right in front of us, but also down the road. And, you know, we have to know that, you know, like today's practice on a Monday, we got to get better. And on Thursday night, you know, we made some mistakes last week. So we've went over those. We just talked about them with our position groups, and we just got to see that improvement on those things, simple things. And but that's kind of like the MO of a great team. You know, like, you know, I referenced good programs of, you know, when you see something on film one week, and then the next week also, no, that's corrected. You know, those are what great programs do. They self-evaluate themselves on film, and then they fix it. So, you know, those are some things that we're really focused on. And LaFollette's got explosive football players. And like I said, they play with great energy and effort. And, you know, they have two running backs that will take it to the house at any time. And quarterback, you can tell, is a competitive quarterback. And that can make plays to some talented wide receivers. And so we have to be on point. You know, we have to be disciplined. We have to make sure we got eyes on everybody. And we have to tackle. You know, it's kind of a fundamental game. That's why it's such a great game. And you know, and that's really what we're trying to focus on, particularly right now early in the year.
1: Well, as they say, week one to week two is when you make your most improvement. So wish the best for these Silver Eagles on Thursday. On the road. I don't think anybody's got a shorter road trip other than Lake Mills and Lakeside Lutheran across the street from each other in Lake Mills.
0: Yeah.
1: So
0: no, it's pretty. We can hear them practice, and like we, you know, when we practice, we can hear them, and I'm sure they can hear us at times too.
1: Awesome. Good luck, Coach.
2: Coach, we really appreciate your time. Thank you so much. Best of luck this Thursday against your protege in Torin Young in the LaFollette Lancers.
0: That's right. Thank you, guys.
2: That was the head coach of Monona Grove football, Brandon Beckwith, Riley Elk alongside the Dean of Area High School Sports, Dennis Semrau. Don't go anywhere. We wrap up the show next with a look ahead to our preps on deck. Stay tuned.
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13: 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Dennis, I'm fired up for Madison La Follette playing host to Monona Grove this weekend. Another big thank you to head coach of the Silver Eagles, Brandon Beckwith, for joining us. But what's another game you have your eye on this week?
15: Okay, it's Edgewood Lakeside Lutheran, but it's going to be played on Friday at Monona Grove High School.
13: Fascinating.
15: Yes, and this will be the last year Edgewood does games over at Bree Stevens. Next year they go to their own field, no lights, so they're going to be playing on Friday afternoons and Saturdays. But this game last year, 49-34, Edgewood won. It was a shootout, and Lakeside is now back in the capital. And so this is two, you know, private schools going head-to-head before they go to conference play. Edgewood will be back in this Badger Small, and like I said, now Lakeside Lutheran, that's a better fit. So I think both teams will have a good year. It'll be a fun place to be on Friday.
13: Looking forward to that one as well. And thank you all so much for tuning in to Prep Mania Weekly. For our producer, Owen Dimfel, and the dean, of course, of Area High School Sports, Dennis Semrau. My name is Riley Yauch. We will catch you guys coming up next week. Once again, we will be on air after the Barry Alvarez Show from 7 to 8 p.m. Don't miss it. Thank you so much once again. God bless everybody. Have a great night.
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19: From the pros back to college, I'm Q Myers. LSU coach Lane Kiffin defended his decision to pursue NFL rookies seeking a fifth year of playing college football, arguing he's just one of many coaches recruiting players who have been granted an injunction to make an unprecedented return to school. The Tigers have an agreement in place to add former Ole Miss tight end Daquan Wright once he clears waivers in the NFL. LSU has also secured a commitment from former Ole Miss defensive lineman Xavier Harris, who confirmed by way of Instagram on Monday he was making a business decision to head to Baton Rouge after he was waived by the Saints earlier this month. As you can imagine, this did not sit well with everyone. the SEC. Them on Monday issued a statement emphasizing its belief that athletes who choose to leave college athletics and sign professional contracts should not then be permitted to return to college competition. Matter of fact, Monday evening, the SEC presidents and chancellors held

0: Let's go ahead and get a quick MLB update here.
1: Major League Baseball update.
0: How about this, Emmett? We always talk about what caught our attention, what made us look, and I just jumped right into Deshaun Watson. But on the diamond, the Mariners are up 5-1 in the bottom of the first against the Phillies. Now, you're probably saying, okay, these things happen, Q. What's the big deal? The Mariners had these five first-inning runs against Zach Wheeler. It would have been six, but Josh Naylor actually got thrown out trying to stretch a single into the double. So he pulled what I did back in the day when I was trying to get to third base and I got thrown
2: ran
0: out.
2: Through the stop sign.
0: Yeah, that's a whole nother conversation. But Wheeler had allowed four first inning runs all season before tonight. So he allows five, which is more than he's done all season combined.
2: Yeah, that is newsworthy for sure, and to make all of us look right there. It also makes me feel like it probably won't score a lot more, you know, going on. Famous last words, watch it be 15-2 or something.
0: Hey, you know what? The Mariners need a game like this, though, because they've been getting mollywopped, man.
2: This is true.
0: They are. Yeah. I mean, they're like batting practice. You go up against the Mariners right now, it's like batting practice. They gave up, 22 runs the other day, lost 22-0, and then they lost to the Cubs yesterday 19-2. So, yeah, them being up 5-1, it's early. It's only the end of the first.
2: Right. Now, God forbid they lose this game. You know,
0: right.
2: That would just add insult to injury. But, yeah, huge, huge first inning. It is now over, so there won't be more than five runs scored in the first inning. We'll see if Wheeler can kind of settle down moving on forward.
0: No doubt. So we'll continue to update you on that, plus take you around the WNBA. But coming up next, we've got more on Deshaun Watson and the Browns. He's Emmett Golden. I'm Q Myers. It's Game Night here on ESPN Radio, the all-new ESPN app, SiriusXM Channel 80, and tune in.
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17: From the pros back to college, I'm Q Myers. LSU head football coach Lane Kiffin defended his decision to pursue NFL rookies seeking a fifth year of playing college football, arguing he's just one of many coaches recruiting players who have been granted an injunction to make a return to school. The Tigers have an agreement in place to add former Ole Miss tight end Daquan Wright once he clears waivers in the NFL. They also secured a commitment from former Ole Miss defensive lineman Xavier Harris, who confirmed by way of Instagram on Monday he was making a business decision to head to Baton Rouge after he was waived by the Saints earlier this month. Obviously, that's not going to sit well with everyone, including the SEC. They issued a statement emphasizing its belief that athletes who choose to leave college athletics and sign professional contracts should not then be permitted to return to college competitions. Matter of fact, on Monday evening, the SEC presidents and chancellors held a video conference before releasing the following statement. I quote, "College athletes, not former professional athletes, have been at the heart of the Southeastern Conference. Individuals who choose to leave college athletics, sign professional playing contracts, and compete professionally should not then be permitted to return to college competition," end quote. In the NFL, 49ers owner Jed York pleaded no contest to a pair of misdemeanor charges Monday after being arrested in Ohio on suspicion of engaging in prostitution. According to the Columbiana County court records obtained by ESPN, York allegedly responded to an undercover ad on a known prostitution website and arranged to have sexual activity with the female in exchange for $140. And in the WNBA, the Valkyries defeated the Lynx 80-66. Veronica Burton had 14 points, 9 assists, and 5 steals. And currently, the Sparks lead the Dream 37-36. At the half, Angel Reese has 8 points and 12 rebounds for Atlanta. For more scores and analysis, check out ESPN.com and the all-new ESPN app. Coming up, game night with Emmett Golden and me, Q Myers, here on ESPN Radio.
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14: This is SportsCenter. From the pros back to college, I'm Q Myers. LSU head football coach Lane Kiffin defended his decision to pursue NFL rookies seeking a fifth year of playing college football, arguing he's just one of many coaches recruiting players who've been granted an injunction to make a return to school. The Tigers have an agreement in place to have former Ole Miss tight end Daquan Wright once he clears waivers in the NFL. They've also secured a commitment from former Ole Miss defensive lineman Xavier Harris, who confirmed by way of Instagram on Monday he was making a business decision to head to Baton Rouge after he was waived by the Saints earlier this month. Now, the SEC didn't like that. On Monday, they issued a statement emphasizing its belief that athletes who choose to leave college athletics and sign professional contracts should not then be permitted to return to college competition. In the NFL, the Texans acquired wide receiver Kayshon Boutte in a trade with New England Patriots on Monday. Houston sent safety Jalen Reed, who played in 7 games as a 6th-round rookie in 2025, and a 2028 7th-round draft pick to the Patriots. The trade comes a week after Houston lost wide receiver Jaden Higgins to a torn ACL during joint practice.

0: Lavender. Inhale. Stinky leftovers. Exhale. Watermelon in the summer. That's the power of hefty, ultra-strong trash bags with Fabuloso.
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20: 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Record-setting night in the WNBA. That's straight ahead. SportsCenter All Night continues. 9 straight wins is what we'd seen from the Phillies over the past couple of weeks. That same time span also saw the Mariners on the wrong side of a couple of blowout losses. But Monday in Seattle, tables seem to be turned thanks in large part to one particular bat.
16: Now the 3-2. Swing and a drive deep to right field. Cal does it again. Goodbye, baseball. Into the lower deck and right. What a night for the big dumper. Cal rounds second, taking a tour around the bases. His 15th home run of the year and the first home run number 16 here in the bottom of the fifth inning. And the Mariners now lead the Phillies 7-2, and what a night for Cal Raleigh.
21: And a 3-1. Swung on, crossed, right field. Has he done it again? It is gone! Cal Raleigh, his first three-homer game of his career. He crushes a solo blast.
20: 9-2 would be the final over the Phillies. Mariners snapping a 4-game losing streak against the Phillies dating back to 2024. Cal Raleigh, three for three. All three were homers. He now has 17 on the season. Three homers.

0: going, no. Freaking A. Well, thank God we got Kenley Rasmus. Give me the ball, man. Your ball.
1: Thank God we got Kenley Rasmus. So when you hear that and that ball is handed to you, what goes through your mind, Kenley?
2: I wanted the ball this whole game, but unfortunately I didn't get it. And I just, when that moment came, I just knew I had to be locked into the game and throw strikes.
1: Your uncle and your pops, Corey, all on the team's coaching staff, their experience in the major leagues, how does that help you in situations that get as, you know, ramped up as the one you walked into?
2: They've influenced me so much, and they've taught me everything I know, and I couldn't be here without them.
3: Kenley Rasmus with another half dozen strikeouts in relief in the come-from-behind win for Alabama on Monday. 14 total strikeouts at the Little League World Series thus far. Her dad, former big leaguer Corey Rasmus, he pitched in 84 major league games for the Braves and Angels. She's the niece of former major leaguer Colby Rasmus. Speaking of Major League Baseball, Cubs and Diamondbacks.
4: Here comes the 1-0 to Conforto. He hits a high drive, deep right field. Get out the tape measure, long gone. Michael Conforto, a two-run homer. Cubs lead 4-0. And now the 1-1. Drilled in the air to left, deep. Back goes Kepler to the wall, gone. Home run for Carson Kelly. The bottom of the order goes back-to-back. And the Cubs now lead 5-0.
3: Cubs go on to a 7-0 win over the Diamondbacks. Cubs' fourth straight win over the Diamondbacks all this season. Tied for the team's second longest win streak against Arizona in series history. Back-to-back homers in the sixth, third time with back-to-back homers this month. That's the most in Major League Baseball. San Francisco Giants getting multiple runs with one swing.
5: 2-2 pitch. Swing. There's a shot deep into right center field, into Triples Alley, way back there. Adios! Pelota! To the deepest part of the ballpark, right next to the 415 side. A three-run homer for Rafael Devers.
3: John Miller, KNBR, Devers with that three-run homer in the second inning. The Giants snapping a four-game losing streak with a 5-0 shutout of the Reds. Jason Foley works an inning and a third for the win after Carson Wisenhunt left in the third inning with pain in his pitching elbow. He was coming off an outing where he gave up a career-worst 7 runs and 9 hits over 4 innings. He'll have an MRI on Tuesday. San Francisco, though, gets the 5-0 shutout of the Reds. Giants began the game with 4 straight hits off Chase Burns, who falls to 14-3 with the loss. Reds, meanwhile, shut out for the 14th time this season. That's tied for the most in Major League Baseball this season. Guardians a 4-2 win over the Angels. Cleveland with the win, moving a half game ahead of the Astros for the third and final wild card spot in the American League. For Cleveland, it's their 5th consecutive win, second longest win streak they've had this season. They won 7 straight in mid-May. Well, coming up, the decision's been made in Cleveland. Is it the right one? Certainly came with controversy. That's next. SportsCenter All Night continues. It's ESPN Radio.
6: Hey, this is Rich Eisen. Coming up on Tuesday's show, we preview the Los Angeles Rams season. Is Aaron Donald back yet or what? Will Forte of Coyote versus Acme stops by in studio, and it's Overreaction Monday on a Tuesday as well. That's Tuesday's Rich Eisen show on Disney.
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14: Cal Raleigh, 3 homers in the Mariners' win over the Phillies, who have their 9-game win streak come to an end. Angel Reese with a WNBA record, 26 rebounds in Atlanta's win over the LA Sparks. Browns sparked some controversy, naming Deshaun Watson as their starter.
15: Deshaun Watson named the starting quarterback of the Cleveland Browns.
16: Deshaun is going to start against Jacksonville. Took in the full body of work and ultimately felt like Deshaun gave us the best chance to move the ball and score points.
17: This is what I've been working for 2 years, is to be able to show that capable of being a starter for one of the 32 organizations in this league.
18: I'm not saying it makes sense. I'm not saying this is what I would do, but I am not surprised, as other people are, that Deshaun is the guy.
19: I am shocked. I feel awful for the fans of the Cleveland Browns.
14: A lot of eye-popping reactions to Deshaun Watson being named the starting quarterback in Cleveland on the This Is Football podcast. Host Kevin Clark.
20: I think pathetic is an all-encompassing phrase that I would use for all of this stuff. And Deshaun Watson's wrong about one thing. He's wrong about a lot of things, but he's wrong about one thing in this clip. It's not personal. It's business. It's performance-based. They boo him because he's an avatar for the worst trade in NFL history, the worst contract in NFL history, the fact that Cleveland fans have seen a lot of bad quarterback play, and even in that context, he's among the worst. He is among the worst. For a starting job, I would have gone Shadur first, trade second, somebody like Todd Monken's former quarterback, Stetson Bennett, maybe somebody like that. Third would be Dylan Gabriel. Fourth would be Dan Orlovsky. Fifth would be Bernie Kosar. Sixth would be Deshaun Watson. Okay, maybe you got you and Bernie. You and Bernie could do a little quarterback competition. I'd rather have that than Deshaun Watson starting, just for the Cleveland fans. Cleveland fans, as you said, Dan, deserve better.
14: Browns coach Todd Monken saying Monday Deshaun Watson is the starter for week one, but then added it won't be week to week. The Browns play their first 2 games on the road before playing at home in week 3.

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5: 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Back to the Diamond. Twins haven't had much success on the road of late, but Monday facing the Athletics.
6: This ball hit high in the air for Kreidler. That ball is clobbered deep into the Sacramento night, headed for the clubhouse and gone. And welcome home, Ryan Kreidler, a moonshot off the top of the clubhouse. It's 3-1 Twins.
5: Twins getting out to the early start midway through the game. Fifth inning. They go on with 9-6 win. It's a three-run win. Treasure Island Baseball Network Twins snapping a five-game road losing streak had been tied for their second longest this season. Nationals pulling away from the Rockies.
7: The 1-2. Swing a long drive right field for Lyle. Back Moniak to the wall, and it is long gone. Up into the second deck, below the scoreboard, a three-run homer for Dalen Lyle. Nationals lead it 13-3.
5: 13-3 would be the final. Nationals Radio Network with the call as Washington snaps a four-game losing streak. Their 17th game this season where they've scored double digits. Most they've had in a season since 2019. They had 20 games that season. They have 17 this season as they beat Colorado, which suffers a seventh consecutive loss.
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5: Giants with a 5-0 shutout of the Reds. 60% of that offense from one swing. KNBR.
9: 2-2 pitch. Swing. There's a shot deep into right center field. Into Triples Alley. Way back there. Adios! Atlanta! To the deepest part of the ballpark. Right next to the 415 side. A three-run homer. For Rafael Devers,
4: number three.
5: Red Sox win in Miami. A fourth straight come-from-behind win. WEEI.
10: It's his ripped into right field. That's extra bases for Siegler. White runs so well. He's around second. He's going to be with home. Tony Seagull puts the Red Sox ahead with an RBI triple. It is 3-2 in the ninth.
4: Number two.
5: Rangers pound the White Sox in Chicago, but it wasn't just offense for Texas. 105-3, the fan.
11: The 1-0. Swing and a drive deep out into right field. Nimmo going back on this one at the wall. He leaps, and Nimmo makes the catch. Brandon Nimmo takes a two-run home run away from Andrew Benintendi. What a play by Nimmo to keep it a 2-0 ball game.
4: Number one.
5: Mariners top the Phillies. Cal Raleigh with three hits in the game. None of the three stay in the yard. Seattle Sports, 7:10 a.m.
11: The 3-1.
5: Swung on. Crossed. Right field. Has he done it again? It is gone! Cal Raleigh, his first three-homer game of his career. He crushes a solo blast. It's 9-2 Mariners. Mariners get the win. Raleigh with three hits, all

0: 3 home runs. Also heard the Rangers win over the White Sox, getting that great defensive play. They also got some offense.
1: Well, here's Langford, and he lifts one high into the air, deep left. And Tanachi going back. He's at the wall, and it is gone. Another rainbow home run for the Rangers for Wyatt, his 15th of the season. It comes with Lopez on board, and the Rangers are up now 11-2.
0: They go on to that 11-2 win. They move into first place in the American League West, having won 4 of their last 5 games. 11 runs is the most they've scored in a road game this season. Sports Center all night, ESPN Radio. Back to the NFL. Big news on Monday, Deshaun Watson being named the starter in Cleveland. That's for week 1. Then we have others coming back to practice. Christian McCaffrey, Malik Nabers for the Giants. His coach, John Harbaugh.
2: Yeah, I just don't want to like make any kind of statements like that. I think it's reasonable to assume that. You know, those are all kind of things that you can assume. It's just based on watching the guy practice. But, you know, I know the only thing I know more than you guys know is that what the docs and the trainers tell me as far as his rehab. So, and that's doing well. He's doing really well with that. He's strong. He's in a good place. But how he gets through practice, how ready he is to play and protect himself is really based on practice.
0: See if he's ready to go in week number 1. Niners activating George Kittle, ESPN's Adam Schefter.
3: Well, let's go back to last week because they were in Los Angeles for a joint scrimmage with the Chargers. And while they were there on Wednesday, George Kittle got a chance to go meet with the surgeon who performed the surgery on his torn Achilles, Dr. Neil Elitrosh. And from what I understand, it was a great meeting. George Kittle was ahead on all markers. He's in a great spot. This doesn't mean that he will play week 1, but everything looks right now to be trending in the direction. He received a favorable report from Dr. Elitrosh. The Niners officially activated him yesterday. So the fact that the doctor seems to have been good with where he's at right now, when they've activated him, the way it's tracking right now makes it look like a distinct possibility that he's going to be on that field for that opening game against the Rams, which should be a very quick recovery from a torn Achilles. But right now, I think he's very pleased with where he's at. The doctor's pleased with where he's at, and the Niners are pleased with where he's at.
0: Speaking of injuries, we saw Ashton Jeanty taken off the field this weekend. Needed help to get off the field. Sprained ankle and not expected to be a major issue for the entire season. Well, straight ahead, how did we get to the decision that came down on Monday? SportsCenter All Night continues. It's ESPN Radio.
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9: Coming up on SportsCenter All Night. The Phillies try to make it 10 in a row against the Mariners.
10: Now the 3-2. Swing and a drive deep to right field. Cal does it again. Goodbye, baseball!
9: A starter has been named in Cleveland.
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12: 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He is so good at finding an angle.
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14: 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Record-setting night in the WNBA, that's straight ahead. SportsCenter All Night continues. Nine straight wins is what we'd seen from the Phillies over the past couple of weeks. That same time span also saw the Mariners on the wrong side of a couple of blowout losses. But Monday in Seattle, tables seem to be turned thanks in large part to one particular bat.
10: Now the 3-2. Swing and a drive deep to right field. Cal does it again. Goodbye, baseball. Into the lower deck and right. What a night for the big dumper. Cal rounds second, taking a tour around the bases. His 15th home run of the year and the first home run number 16 here in the bottom of the fifth inning. And the Mariners now lead the Phillies 7-2, and what a night for Cal Raleigh.
14: And a 3-1. Swung on, crossed, right field. Has he done it again? It is gone! Cal Raleigh, his first three-homer game of his career. He crushes a solo blast. 9-2 would be the final over the Phillies. Mariners snapping a four-game losing streak against the Phillies dating back to 2024. Cal Raleigh, 3-for-3. All three were homers. He now has 17 on the season. Three homers driving in four of the nine runs. First career game with three homers. And first three-homer game by a Mariners player since Edgar Martinez did it in 1999. Raleigh entered Monday batting 159 on the season. His batting average was seventh worst entering a three-homer game by a player since 1900. He gets the three homers. Mariners get the win. Phillies get their nine-game win streak snapped. That nine-game streak had been the longest active win streak in Major League Baseball. In Miami, Red Sox trailed 2-1 in the seventh. They tied it up in the eighth. And then in the top of the ninth,
10: the pitch is ripped into right field. That's extra bases for Siegler. White runs so well. He's around second. He's going to be waved

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6: 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Starting quarterback news hitting us on Monday. Yes, there's the Cleveland Browns. Also, the Florida Gators. That job goes to transfer Aaron Filo. He's been named the starting quarterback for the Gators as they go into the season. He transferred from Georgia Tech, and he will get the start against Florida Atlantic September 5th. ESPN analyst Sam Acho.
7: I expect a clean operation, but the one thing I do want to see improve from Aaron Filo is just to protect the football. In the limited reps that he had last year at Georgia Tech behind Haynes Kings, there was a couple, you saw interception, you saw fumble. And of course, some of those reps were behind, you know, in a tough situation, maybe not playing with the ones per se, but with the John Summerall coach team, with his defensive background, defensive mind, the focus has to be on protecting the rock. So yes, getting the right play. Yes, audible, kill, all those things. But you have to be better with the football, specifically in the pocket, if you're in Filo for this Florida team.
6: He started for Georgia Tech against Gardner Webb last year, appeared in three games as the backup, played well in the game against an FCS opponent, completed 75% of his passes, 373 yards, threw both a touchdown and an interception. Now the starting quarterback for the Florida Gators. In Williamsport, among the action that we saw on Monday, Alabama, a 6-5 come from behind win over Pennsylvania. In seven innings, Alabama walking it off. Largest comeback win at the Little League Baseball World Series in their state's history. They trailed 5-0 after the top of the third inning. They rallied to win it 6-5 in seven. They tied the game in the bottom of the third inning, all five runs scoring with two outs. They wind up walking it off. Kenley Rasmus took to the mound in relief. Six strikeouts, two hits allowed in 4 2/3 innings of relief. 14 strikeouts for her now at the Little League World Series this year. That's tied for the most by a girl all time. She ties Monet Davis from 2014.
8: I'm feeling so excited, and I don't even know what to say because I just love this game, and I just want to keep winning.
9: What can you say about your catcher, the performance he had, not only obviously at the plate at the last at bat, but also just helping you throughout this game?
8: Oh, I'm so grateful for him, and I couldn't be here without him.
10: You know, after the game, he talked with Jess Sims, and he said it was the energy in the dugout and Coach Gus that helped you guys through that moment. When you were down 5-0, that is not a small lead to come back from. So when you were down in that moment, what was going through your mind?
8: I just was thinking, like, I know we can do it. We've done it before. And I just believed in us, and I knew we could keep the energy and win this game.
9: Your Uncle Case comes in and hands you the ball when you're down 5-0. He says this. I want you to take a listen to it because our viewers got to listen to this little speech he gave.
11: How you feeling? You feeling no? Ha! Freaking A. Well, thank God we got Kenley Rasmus. Give me the ball, man. Your ball.
9: Thank God we got Kenley Rasmus. So when you hear that and that ball is handed to you, what goes through your mind, Kenley?
8: I wanted the ball this whole game, but unfortunately I didn't get it. And I just, when that moment came, I just knew I had to be locked into the game and throw strikes.
9: Your uncle and your pops Corey, on the team's coaching staff, their experience in the major leagues, how does that help you in situations that get as, you know, ramped up as the one you walked into?
8: They've influenced me so much, and they've taught me everything I know, and I couldn't be here without them.
6: Kenley Rasmus with another half dozen strikeouts in relief in the come-from-behind win for Alabama on Monday. 14 total strikeouts at the Little League World Series thus far. Her dad, former big leaguer Corey Rasmus, he pitched in 84 major league games for the Braves and Angels. She's the niece of former major leaguer Colby Rasmus. Speaking of Major League Baseball, Cubs and Diamondbacks.
12: Here comes the 1-0 to Conforto. He hits a high drive, deep right field. Get out the tape measure, long gone. Michael Conforto, a two-run homer. Cubs lead 4-0. And now the 1-1. Drilled in the air to left, deep. Back goes Kepler to the wall, gone. Home run for Carson Kelly. The bottom of the order goes back-to-back. And the Cubs now lead 5-0.
6: Cubs go on to a 7-0 win over the Diamondbacks. Cubs' fourth straight win over the Diamondbacks all this season. Tied for the team's second longest win streak against Arizona in series history. Back-to-back homers in the sixth, third time with back-to-back homers this month. That's the most in Major League Baseball. San Francisco Giants getting multiple runs with one swing.
13: 2-2 pitch. Swing, and there's a shot deep into right center field, into Triples Alley, way back there. Adios, Pelota! To the deepest part of the ballpark, right next to the 415 side. A three-run homer for Rafael Devers.
6: John Miller, KNBR, Devers with that three-run homer in the second inning. The Giants snapping a four-game losing streak with a 5-0 shutout of the Reds. Jason Foley works an inning and a third for the win after Carson Wisenhunt left in the third inning with pain in his pitching elbow. He was coming off an outing where he gave up a career-worst 7 runs and 9 hits over 4 innings. He'll have an MRI on Tuesday. San Francisco, though, gets the 5-0 shutout of the Reds. Giants began the game with 4 straight hits off Chase Burns, who falls to 14-3 with the loss. Reds, meanwhile, shut out for the 14th time this season. That's tied for the most in Major League Baseball this season. Guardians a 4-2 win over the Angels. Cleveland with the win, moving a half game ahead of the Astros for the third and final wild card spot in the American League. For Cleveland, it's their 5th consecutive win, second longest win streak they've had this season. They won 7 straight in mid-May. Well, coming up, the decision's been made in Cleveland. Is it the right one? Certainly came with controversy. That's next. SportsCenter All Night continues. It's ESPN Radio.
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0: The News 3 Now First Warn Weather Team is certified for delivering the most accurate forecast in the entire state of Wisconsin. 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
28: Cal Raleigh, 3 homers in the Mariners' win over the Phillies, who have their 9-game win streak come to an end. Angel Reese with a WNBA record, 26 rebounds in Atlanta's win over the LA Sparks. Browns spark some controversy, naming Deshaun Watson as their starter.
29: Deshaun Watson named the starting quarterback of the Cleveland Browns.
30: Deshaun is going to start against Jacksonville, took in the full body of work, and ultimately felt like Deshaun gave us the best chance to move the ball and score points.
31: This is what I've been working for 2 years, is to be able to show that capable of being a starter for one of the 32 organizations in this league.
32: I'm not saying it makes sense. I'm not saying this is what I would do, but I am not surprised, as other people are, that Deshaun is the guy.
33: I am shocked. I feel awful for the fans of the Cleveland Browns.
28: A lot of eye-popping reactions to Deshaun Watson being named the starting quarterback in Cleveland on the This Is Football podcast. Host Kevin Clark.
34: I think pathetic is an all-encompassing phrase that I would use for all of this stuff. And Deshaun Watson's wrong about one thing. He's wrong about a lot of things, but he's wrong about one thing in this clip. It's not personal. It's business. It's performance-based. They boo him because he's an avatar for the worst trade in NFL history, the worst contract in NFL history, the fact that Cleveland fans have seen a lot of bad quarterback play, and even in that context, he's among the worst. He is among the worst. For a starting job, I would have gone Shadur first, trade second, somebody like Todd Monken's former quarterback, Stetson Bennett, maybe somebody like that. Third would be Dylan Gabriel. Fourth would be Dan Orlovsky. Fifth would be Bernie Kosar. Sixth would be Deshaun Watson. Okay, maybe you got
35: I'm
34: you
35: shocked
34: and Bernie.
35: He's on the team.
34: You and Bernie could do a little quarterback competition. I'd rather have that than Deshaun Watson starting just for the Cleveland fans. Cleveland fans, as you said, Dan, deserve better.
28: Browns coach Todd Monken saying Monday Deshaun Watson is the starter for week one, but then added it won't be week to week. The Browns play their first 2 games on the road before playing at home in week 3. ESPN's David Dennis Jr.
36: You got to make the owners listen to you. Don't go to those games. Don't go to the games. Like the booze didn't work, don't go. There should be a total blackout in Cleveland if he's there in week 3 and that dude is starting. Don't go to the games. Because you want to talk about, like, if you are saying if the Cleveland Browns, the reason that we're keeping Deshaun Watson is for monetary reasons, because we want to our $46 million investment or whatever, the $87 million cap hit that would happen for the next 2 years is too much to bear. Well, how about you face a little bit of financial pressure from the fans? We not showing up.
28: Browns play at home in week 3. Will Watson be the quarterback at that point? Aaron Goldhammer from ESPN Cleveland.
4: If I had to guess, here's how this is going.

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0: ESPN Radio. Back to the NFL. Big news on Monday. Deshaun Watson being named the starter in Cleveland. That's for week one. Then we have others coming back to practice. Christian McCaffrey. Malik Nabers for the Giants. His coach, John Harbaugh.
1: Yeah, I just don't want to like make any kind of statements like that. I think it's reasonable to assume that. You know, those are all kind of things that you can assume. It's just based on watching the guy practice. But, you know, I know the only thing I know more than you guys know is that what the docs and the trainers tell me as far as his rehab. So, and that's doing well. He's doing really well with that. He's strong. He's in a good place. But how he gets through practice, how ready he is to play and protect himself is really based on practice.
0: See if he's ready to go in week number one. Niners activating George Kittle, ESPN's Adam Schefter.
2: Well, let's go back to last week because they were in Los Angeles for a joint scrimmage with the Chargers. And while they were there on Wednesday, George Kittle got a chance to go meet with the surgeon who performed the surgery on his torn Achilles, Dr. Neil Elitrosh. And from what I understand, it was a great meeting. George Kittle was ahead on all markers. He's in a great spot. This doesn't mean that he will play week one, but everything looks right now to be trending in the direction. He received a favorable report from Dr. Elitrosh. The Niners officially activated him yesterday. So the fact that the doctor seems to have been good with where he's at right now, and they've activated him, the way it's tracking right now makes it look like a distinct possibility that he's going to be on that field for that opening game against the Rams, which would be a very quick recovery from a torn Achilles. But right now, I think he's very pleased with where he's at. The doctor's pleased with where he's at, and the Niners are pleased with where he's at.
0: Speaking of injuries, we saw Ashton Jeanty taken off the field this weekend. Needed help to get off the field. Sprained ankle and not expected to be a major issue for the entire season. Well, straight ahead, how did we get to the decision that came down on Monday? SportsCenter All Night continues. It's ESPN Radio.
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1: 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Starting quarterback news hitting us on Monday. Yes, there's the Cleveland Browns. Also, the Florida Gators. That job goes to transfer Aaron Filer. He's been named the starting quarterback for the Gators as they go into the season. He transferred from Georgia Tech, and he will get the start against Florida Atlantic September 5th. ESPN analyst Sam Acho.
2: I expect a clean operation, but the one thing I do want to see improve from Aaron Filer is just to protect the football. In the limited reps that he had last year at Georgia Tech behind Haynes Kings, there was a couple, you saw interception, you saw fumble. And of course, some of those reps were behind, you know, in a tough situation, maybe not playing with the ones per se, but with the John Summerall coach team, with his defensive background, defensive mind, the focus has to be on protecting the rock. So yes, getting the right play. Yes, audible, kill, all those things. But you have to be better with the football, specifically in the pocket, if you're Aaron Filer for this Florida team.
1: He started for Georgia Tech against Gardner Webb last year, appeared in three games as the backup, played well in the game against an FCS opponent, completed 75% of his passes, 373 yards, threw both a touchdown and an interception. Now the starting quarterback for the Florida Gators. In Williamsport, among the action that we saw on Monday, Alabama, a 6-5 come from behind win over Pennsylvania. In seven innings, Alabama walking it off. Largest comeback win at the Little League Baseball World Series in their state's history. They trailed 5-0 after the top of the third inning. They rallied to win it 6-5 in seven. They tied the game in the bottom of the third inning, all five runs scoring with two outs. They wind up walking it off. Kenley Rasmus took to the mound in relief. Six strikeouts, two hits allowed in 4 2/3 innings of relief. 14 strikeouts for her now at the Little League World Series this year. That's tied for the most by a girl all time. She ties Monet Davis from 2014.
3: I'm feeling so excited, and I don't even know what to say because I just love this game, and I just want to keep winning.
4: What can you say about your catcher, the performance he had, not only obviously at the plate at the last at bat, but also just helping you throughout this game?
3: Oh, I'm so grateful for him, and I couldn't be here without him.
5: You know, after the game, he talked with Jess Sims, and he said it was the energy in the dugout and Coach Gus that helped you guys through that moment. When you were down 5-0, that is not a small lead to come back from. So when you were down in that moment, what was going through your mind?
3: I just was thinking, like, I know we can do it. We've done it before. And I just believed in us, and I knew we could keep the energy and win this game.
4: Your Uncle Case comes in and hands you the ball when you're down 5-0. He says this. I want you to take a listen to it because our viewers got to listen to this little speech he gave.
6: How you feeling? You feeling no? Ha! Freaking A. Well, thank God we got Kenley Rasmus. Give me the ball, man. Your ball.
4: Thank God we got Kenley Rasmus. So when you hear that and that ball is handed to you, what goes through your mind, Kenley?
3: I wanted the ball this whole game, but unfortunately I didn't get it. And I just, when that moment came, I just knew I had to be locked into the game and throw strikes.
4: Your uncle and your pops, Corey, on the team's coaching staff, their experience in the major leagues, how does that help you in situations that get as, you know, ramped up as the one you walked into?
3: They've influenced me so much, and they've taught me everything I know, and I couldn't be here without them.
1: Kenley Rasmus with another half dozen strikeouts in relief in the come-from-behind win for Alabama on Monday. 14 total strikeouts at the Little League World Series thus far. Her dad, former big leaguer Corey Rasmus, he pitched in 84 major league games for the Braves and Angels. She's the niece of former major leaguer Colby Rasmus. Speaking of major league baseball, Cubs and Diamondbacks.
7: Here comes the 1-0 to Conforto. He hits a high drive. Deep right field. Get out the tape measure. Long gone. Michael Conforto, a two-run homer. Cubs lead 4-0. And now the 1-1. Drilled in the air to left. Deep. Back goes Kepler to the wall. Gone. Home run for Carson Kelly. The bottom of the order goes back-to-back. And the Cubs now lead 5-0.
1: Cubs go on to a 7-0 win over the Diamondbacks. Cubs' fourth straight win over the Diamondbacks all this season. Tied for the team's second longest win streak against Arizona in series history. Back-to-back homers in the sixth, third time with back-to-back homers this month. That's the most in Major League Baseball. San Francisco Giants getting multiple runs with one swing.
7: 2-2 pitch. Swing, and there's a shot deep into right center field, into Triples Alley, way back there. Adios! Pelota! To the deepest part of the ballpark, right next to the 415 side. A three-run homer for Rafael Devers.
1: John Miller, KNBR, Devers with that three-run homer in the second inning. The Giants snapping a four-game losing streak with a 5-0 shutout of the Reds. Jason Foley works an inning and a third for the win after Carson Wisenhunt left in the third inning with pain in his pitching elbow. He was coming off an outing where he gave up a career-worst 7 runs and 9 hits over 4 innings. He'll have an MRI on Tuesday. San Francisco, though, gets the 5-0 shutout of the Reds. Giants began the game with 4 straight hits off Chase Burns, who falls to 14-3 with the loss. Reds, meanwhile, shut out for the 14th time this season. That's tied for the most in Major League Baseball this season. Guardians a 4-2 win over the Angels. Cleveland with the win, moving a half game ahead of the Astros for the third and final wild card spot in the American League. For Cleveland, it's their 5th consecutive win, second longest win streak they've had this season. They won 7 straight in mid-May. Well, coming up, the decision's been made in Cleveland. Is it the right one? Certainly came with controversy. That's next. SportsCenter All Night continues. It's ESPN Radio.
8: Hey, this is Rich Eisen. 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Is Aaron Donald back yet or what? 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
1: Cal Raleigh, 3 homers in the Mariners' win over the Phillies, who have their 9-game win streak come to an end. Angel Reese with a WNBA record, 26 rebounds in Atlanta's win over the LA Sparks. Browns spark some controversy, naming Deshaun Watson as their starter.
27: Deshaun Watson, named the starting quarterback of the Cleveland Browns.
28: Deshaun is going to start against Jacksonville, took in the full body of work, and ultimately felt like Deshaun gave us the best chance to move the ball and score points.
29: This is what I've been working for 2 years, is to be able to show that capable of being a starter for one of the 32 organizations in this league.
30: I'm not saying it makes sense. I'm not saying this is what I would do, but I am not surprised, as other people are, that Deshaun is the best.
31: I am shocked. I feel awful for the fans of the Cleveland Browns.
1: A lot of eye-popping reactions to Deshaun Watson being named the starting quarterback in Cleveland on the This Is Football podcast. Host Kevin Clark.
32: I think pathetic is an all-encompassing phrase that I would use for all of this stuff. And Deshaun Watson's wrong about one thing. He's wrong about a lot of things, but he's wrong about one thing in this clip. It's not personal. It's business. It's performance-based. They boo him because he's an avatar for the worst trade in NFL history, the worst contract in NFL history, the fact that Cleveland fans have seen a lot of bad quarterback play, and even in that context, he's among the worst. He is among the worst. For a starting job, I would have gone Shadur first, trade second, somebody like Todd Monken's former quarterback, Stetson Bennett, maybe somebody like that. Third would be Dylan Gabriel. Fourth would be Dan Orlovsky. Fifth would be Bernie Kosar. Sixth would be Deshaun Watson. Okay, maybe you got
33: I'm
32: you and Bernie.
33: He's on the team.
32: You and Bernie could do a little quarterback competition. I'd rather have that than Deshaun Watson starting just for the Cleveland fans. Cleveland fans, as you said, Dan, deserve better.
1: Browns coach Todd Monken saying Monday Deshaun Watson is the starter for week one, but then added it won't be week to week. The Browns play their first 2 games on the road before playing at home in week 3. ESPN's David Dennis Jr.
34: You got to make the owners listen to you. Don't go to those games. Don't go to the games. Like the booze didn't work. Don't go. There should be a total blackout in Cleveland if he's there in week 3 and that dude is starting. Don't go to the games, because you want to talk about, like, if you are saying if the Cleveland Browns, the reason that we're keeping Deshaun Watson is for monetary reasons, because we want to our $46 million investment or whatever, the $87 million cap hit that would happen for the next 2 years is too much to bear. Well, how about you face a little bit of financial pressure from the fans? We not showing up.
1: Browns play at home in week 3. Will Watson be the quarterback at that point? Aaron Goldhammer from ESPN Cleveland.
35: If I had to guess, here's how this is going to go. Watson's going to stink the first 2 weeks.
1: Mm-hmm.
35: They'll make the change to Shadur by the time they come home for the 3rd game. It's mm-hmm. a godsend for the Browns that the first 2 games are on the road, and they're not going to let Watson, I don't think, even on the sidelines for Thursday night against the Patriots in the preseason finale. So
1: wow.
35: I don't know that Watson will start a home game this year unless he gets off to a good start, which, I mean, I just don't think that's within the realm of realistic possibility.
1: And then, either way, Going to be a lot of talk about it. If you're the coach, if you're Todd Monken, there may be distractions involved. ESPN analyst.

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2: 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It's 3-1 Twins.
1: Twins getting out to the early start midway through the game. Fifth inning. They go on with 9-6 win. It's a three-run win. Treasure Island Baseball Network Twins snapping a five-game road losing streak had been tied for their second longest this season. Nationals pulling away from the Rockies.
3: The 1-2. Swing a long drive right field for Lyle. Back Moniak to the wall, and it is long gone. Up into the second deck, below the scoreboard, a three-run homer for Dalen Lyle. Nationals lead it 13-3.
1: 13-3 would be the final. Nationals Radio Network with the call as Washington snaps a four-game losing streak. Their 17th game this season where they've scored double digits. Most they've had in a season since 2019. They had 20 games that season. They have 17 this season as they beat Colorado, which suffers a seventh consecutive loss.
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4: 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Number four.
1: Giants with a 5-0 shutout of the Reds. 60% of that offense from one swing. KNBR.
6: 2-2 pitch. Swing. There's a shot. Deep into right center field. Into triples alley. Way back there. Adios! Pelota! To the deepest part of the ballpark. Right next to the 415 side. A three-run homer for Rafael Devers.
4: Number three.
1: Red Sox win in Miami. A fourth straight come-from-behind win. WEEI.
7: Pitch is ripped into right field. That's extra bases for Siegler. White runs so well. He's around second. He's going to be waved home. Tony Seagull puts the Red Sox ahead with an RBI triple. It is 3-2 in the ninth.
4: Number two.
1: Rangers pound the White Sox in Chicago, but it wasn't just offense for Texas. 105-3, the fan.
8: The 1-0, swinging a drive deep out into right field. Nimmo going back on this one. At the wall, he leaps, and Nimmo makes the catch. Brandon Nimmo takes a two-run home run away from Andrew Benintendi. What a play by Nimmo to keep it a 2-0 ball game.
4: Number one.
1: Mariners top the Phillies. Cal Raleigh with three hits in the game. None of the three stay in the yard. Seattle Sports, 7:10 a.m.
9: The 3-1. Swung on. Crossed. Right field. Has he done it again? It is gone! Cal Raleigh, his first three-homer game of his career. He crushes a solo blast. It's not.
1: Mariners get the win. Raleigh with three hits, all three home runs. Also heard the Rangers win over the White Sox, getting that great defensive play. They also got some offense.
8: Well, here's Langford, and he lifts one high into the air, deep left. And Tanachi going back. He's at the wall, and it is gone. Another rainbow home run for the Rangers for Wyatt, his 15th of the season. It comes with Lopez on board, and the Rangers are up now 11-2.
1: They go on to that 11-2 win. They move into first place in the American League West, having won four of their last five games. 11 runs is the most they've scored in a road game this season. SportsCenter all night, ESPN Radio. Back to the NFL. Big news on Monday. Deshaun Watson being named the starter in Cleveland. That's for week one. Then we have others coming back to practice. Christian McCaffrey. Malik Nabers for the Giants. His coach, John Harbaugh.
10: Yeah, I just don't want to, like, make any kind of statements like that. I think it's reasonable to assume that. You know, those are all kind of things that you can assume. It's just based on watching the guy practice. But, you know, I know the only thing I know more than you guys know is that what the docs and the trainers tell me as far as his rehab. So, and that's doing well. He's doing really well with that. He's strong. He's in a good place. But how he gets through practice, how ready he is to play and protect himself,

0: is really based on practice.
1: See if he's ready to go in week number one. Niners activating George Kittle, ESPN's Adam Schefter.
2: Well, let's go back to last week because they were in Los Angeles for a joint scrimmage with the Chargers. And while they were there on Wednesday, George Kittle got a chance to go meet with the surgeon who performed the surgery on his torn Achilles, Dr. Neil Elitrosh. And from what I understand, it was a great meeting. George Kittle was ahead on all markers. He's in a great spot. This doesn't mean that he will play week one, but everything looks right now to be trending in the direction. He received a favorable report from Dr. Elitrosh. The Niners officially activated him yesterday. So the fact that the doctor seems to have been good with where he's at right now, when they've activated him, the way it's tracking right now makes it look like a distinct possibility that he's going to be on that field for that opening game against the Rams, which would be a very quick recovery from a torn Achilles. But right now, I think he's very pleased with where he's at. The doctor's pleased with where he's at, and the Niners are pleased with where he's at.
1: Speaking of injuries, we saw Ashton Jeanty taken off the field this weekend. Needed help to get off the field. Sprained ankle and not expected to be a major issue for the entire season. Well, straight ahead, how did we get to the decision that came down on Monday? Sports Center All Night continues. 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
1: I remember going to training camp. I remember going to those practices, offseason practices, and fans were wearing the Forger, were excited about him being there. Honestly, they disregarded the legal issues. They were like, we have a franchise guy now. So for him to say it's personal, the issue really is his play has not been good. And it's not just this preseason game. And for him to say it's personal is where I was a little befuddled, because I have been there when these fans have cheered him and was there when they were excited that he was their guy. So if he had not gotten hurt, or if he had just played well in the games where he was playing, this would have been a non-issue.
0: And now he's the starting quarterback. The move by the Browns on Monday met with a variety of reactions. Some say they assumed it's how the Browns would do it. Many say they're stunned, especially after what happened over the weekend. ESPN analyst Mina Kimes.
2: It's been years since the trade happened, since 27 allegations of sexual harassment and assault came out. In that time frame, the fact that he has still not developed the ability to talk about this, he talked about personal issues, and not show any sense of contrition or acceptance or growth, quite frankly, was pretty jarring to see. As far as the football side of it go, I agree with your assessment. I mean, I've watched every snap Watson has played since becoming a Brown, before the injury, and now in the preseason, and he is a shell of the quarterback he was early in his career. I think if I had to just isolate the one thing that stands out, it's an unwillingness or hesitation to push the ball downfield that stands in such stark contrast to who he was. And frankly, it puts a cap on this offense. Even if they feel the operation is cleaner and he'll play on time more so than Shador, it's not been exciting with this quarterback.
0: And he is the starter now to go into the 2026 season. ESPN analyst Field Yates.
3: The only explanation that I can think of is that if the Browns started Shador Sanders in week one and he struggled early, there would be maybe some level of pressure to hand the keys over to Deshaun Watson, see if he could spark the offense and get things on track. Now that Deshaun Watson's been named the week one starter, he'll play until things don't go well. I anticipate that will be very early this season. And the Browns at that point can then play Shador Sanders and not have to worry about the court of public opinion, because they've already been through the door that is Deshaun Watson. To me, though, the much more important takeaway here is the Browns right now have told us they don't have their quarterback of the future on their roster. Mm-hmm. Because it's not Deshaun Watson. We all know that. And if it were Shador Sanders, he'd be their week one starter. Browns, equipped with two first-round picks next year, will be doing a lot of scouting in what could be one of the deepest quarterback classes that we've had, at least since that 2024 year when Caleb Williams, Jaden Daniels, and Drake May went 1-2.
0: Deshaun Watson's last NFL game, October of 2024, 693 days ago. Week three will be the Browns opener at home. That one will be against Carolina after Cleveland opens with two on the road. SportsCenter all night, ESPN Radio, WNBA action, and it was a record-setting night. Angel Reese breaks the WNBA single-game rebounding record with 26 as the Dream beat the Sparks 78-71. Reese had 11 points, career-high 26 rebounds. That's the single-game record for rebounds in the WNBA. 458 rebounds this season. That sets the single-season record for rebounds. She passes Asia Wilson's 451, which was set 2 years ago. For Angel Reese, her 27th double-double this season, and the Dream get the win over the Sparks, who had 27 in the loss for Neka Ogumike. Meanwhile, marquee match between the Valkyries and the Lynx.
4: Still plenty of basketball in this game. Williams to Zandalasini. Three to shoot. Zandalasini puts it on the deck. Gets it off in time. Oh! It's Chechi's night.
0: Saw it on USA Network. Valkyries, an 80-66 win over the Lynx. Lynx with a season low 66 points. Valkyries get their first win against the Lynx in franchise history. After the game, Cecilia Vandalasini.
5: Chechi, that was such an intense battle. What did it take for this group to hold off the Minnesota Lynx in this game?
6: Yeah, I think today our mentality was on point. We wanted to, you know, come back since the last two games. We have a little bit of time, so we wanted to execute. We really wanted this game to be, you know, on our side, and I think we did a great job. on the game plan, energy, effort. So I'm really proud of this one.
5: Chachi, what about your mentality personally? We know you have a lot of memories in this building. Just what was your approach? What's your mentality coming into tonight?
6: Yeah, I mean, of course, Minnesota is a special place for me. And when you come here as an opponent, you want to win. Yeah, also because it's the toughest score on the W right now in this arena. They're the number one team, so you always want to beat them. And, you know, towards going towards the playoff, we want to make sure we mark those details and get the job done.
5: What is it about this group that defensively you hold a team like Minnesota to just 66 points?
6: Yeah, as I said, today it was a team effort. Everybody stepped up. I think we executed really well our game plan, which was key. Everybody on the same page. And again, big team effort.
5: Chachi, congrats on the win. Thanks.
6: Thank you.
0: Valkyries get their first win against the Lynx in franchise history. Lynx, as you heard, held to 66 points, lowest this season. First game this season under 77. Minnesota snapping a six-game win streak with the loss to the Valkyries. Record tying day in Williamsport. That's next. 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

0: hitting us on Monday. Yes, there's the Cleveland Browns. Also, the Florida Gators. That job goes to transfer Aaron Filo. He's been named the starting quarterback for the Gators as they go into the season. He transferred from Georgia Tech, and he will get the start against Florida Atlantic September 5th. ESPN analyst Sam Acho.
1: I expect a clean operation, but the one thing I do want to see improve from Aaron Filo is just to protect the football. In the limited reps that he had last year at Georgia Tech behind Haynes Kings, there was a couple, you saw interception, you saw fumble. And of course, some of those reps were behind, you know, in a tough situation, maybe not playing with the ones per se, but with the John Summerall coach team, with his defensive background, defensive mind, the focus has to be on protecting the rock. So yes, getting the right play. Yes, audible, kill, all those things. But you have to be better with the football, specifically in the pocket, if you're Aaron Filo for this Florida team.
0: He started for Georgia Tech against Gardner Webb last year, appeared in three games as the backup, played well in the game against an FCS opponent, completed 75% of his passes, 373 yards, threw both a touchdown and an interception. Now the starting quarterback for the Florida Gators. In Williamsport, among the action that we saw on Monday, Alabama, a 6-5 come-from-behind win over Pennsylvania in seven innings. Alabama walking it off. Largest comeback win at the Little League Baseball World Series in their state's history. They trailed 5-0 after the top of the third inning. They rallied to win it 6-5 in seven. They tied the game in the bottom of the third inning, all five runs scoring with two outs. They wind up walking it off. Kenley Rasmus took to the mound in relief. Six strikeouts, two hits allowed in 4 2/3 innings of relief. 14 strikeouts for her now at the Little League World Series this year. That's tied for the most by a girl all time. She ties Monet Davis from 2014.
2: I'm feeling so excited, and I don't even know what to say because I just love this game, and I just want to keep winning.
3: What can you say about your catcher, the performance he had, not only obviously at the plate at the last at bat, but also just helping you throughout this game?
2: Oh, I'm so grateful for him, and I couldn't be here without him.
4: You know, after the game, he talked with Jeff Sims, and he said it was the energy in the dugout and Coach Gus that helped you guys through that moment. When you were down 5-0, that is not a small lead to come back from. So when you were down in that moment, what was going through your mind?
2: I just was thinking, like, I know we can do it. We've done it before. And I just believed in us, and I knew we could keep the energy and win this game.
3: Your Uncle Case comes in and hands you the ball when you're down 5-0. He says this. I want you to take a listen to it because our viewers got to listen to this little speech he gave.
5: How you feeling? You feeling no? Ha! Freaking A. Well, thank God we got Kenley Rasmus. Give me the ball, man. Your ball.
3: Thank God we got Kenley Rasmus. So when you hear that and that ball is handed to you, what goes through your mind, Kenley?
2: I wanted the ball this whole game, but unfortunately I didn't get it. And I just, when that moment came, I just knew I had to be locked into the game and throw strikes.
3: Your uncle and your pops, Corey, on the team's coaching staff, their experience in the major leagues, how does that help you in situations that get as, you know, ramped up as the one you walked into?
2: They've influenced me so much, and they've taught me everything I know, and I couldn't be here without them.
0: Kenley Rasmus with another half dozen strikeouts in relief in the come-from-behind win for Alabama on Monday. 14 total strikeouts at the Little League World Series thus far. Her dad, former big leaguer Corey Rasmus, he pitched in 84 major league games for the Braves and Angels. She's the niece of former major leaguer Colby Rasmus. Speaking of Major League Baseball, Cubs and Diamondbacks.
6: Here comes the 1-0 to Conforto. He hits a high drive, deep right field. Get out the tape measure, long gone. Michael Conforto, a two-run homer. Cubs lead 4-0. And now the 1-1. Drilled in the air to left, deep. Back goes Kepler to the wall. Gone! Home run for Carson Kelly. The bottom of the order goes back to back. And the Cubs now lead 5-0.
0: Cubs go on to a 7-0 win over the Diamondbacks. Cubs' fourth straight win over the Diamondbacks all this season. Tied for the team's second longest win streak against Arizona in series history. Back-to-back homers in the sixth, third time with back-to-back homers this month. That's the most in Major League Baseball. San Francisco Giants getting multiple runs with one swing.
6: 2-2 pitch. Swing. There's a shot deep into right center field, into Triples Alley, way back there. Adios! Pelota! To the deepest part of the ballpark, right next to the 415 side. A three-run homer for Rafael Devers.
0: John Miller, KNBR, Devers with that three-run homer in the second inning. The Giants snapping a four-game losing streak with a 5-0 shutout of the Reds. Jason Foley works an inning and a third for the win after Carson Wisenhunt left in the third inning with pain in his pitching elbow. He was coming off an outing where he gave up a career-worst 7 runs and 9 hits over 4 innings. He'll have an MRI on Tuesday. San Francisco, though, gets the 5-0 shutout of the Reds. Giants began the game with 4 straight hits off Chase Burns, who falls to 14-3 with the loss. Reds, meanwhile, shut out for the 14th time this season. That's tied for the most in Major League Baseball this season. Guardians a 4-2 win over the Angels. Cleveland with the win, moving a half game ahead of the Astros for the third and final wild card spot in the American League. For Cleveland, it's their 5th consecutive win, second longest win streak they've had this season. They won 7 straight in mid-May. Well, coming up, the decision's been made in Cleveland. Is it the right one? Certainly came with controversy. That's next. SportsCenter All Night continues. It's ESPN Radio.
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0: Maddox will do 11-on-11 team periods for the first time since he underwent ACL surgery back in November. Now he's got to keep his eye on him.
1: Really no different than any player, just executing techniques and fundamentals on a given play. Again, the new part for Mike is just being in there with a full offensive line, a full defensive line. But he's been in walk-through huddles. He's been in 7-on-7. He's obviously gone through individuals. So this is a good, now that you know Mike is cleared, it's a good that he can start that process of getting back to 11-on-11. Listen, competition is near and dear to all of our hearts, and whether you're, whatever the depth chart looks like, whatever that Matt puts out, you're competing every single day. We do compete periods in practice. You're competing against yourself. That alarm clock goes off, and you're in a competition. Everything we do around this building is competing. So I know it's easy to say position battles and those type of things, but we're constantly competing, and that's not the focus for our guys. Our guys are pushing each other by showing up and putting in the work.
0: Atlanta coach Kevin Stefanski, now that he has Michael Penix Jr. cleared to practice. Speaking of back at practice, Christian McCaffrey with the Niners. He's been held out past couple of weeks, leading to quite a bit of speculation, whether it was contract related or not. McCaffrey saying it was just part of the plan.
2: Yeah, obviously when you don't practice, the way the media works now is firestorm. But, this was kind of part of the plan from the jump, was to ramp up pretty big, get 9-10 practices in. Kind of come back down and then ramp back up so we're fresh for the duration. So, our staff's done a great job of kind of coming up with specific plans. And, again, I feel great. So, feel fresh, and it's good to be back out there.
0: Speaking of ramping things up, Robert Saleh, new coach in Tennessee, trying to ramp up the offense there.
3: All the way across the board, in all three phases, we've got a lot of work to do. But we were close yesterday to having some really cool moments. But like I said, it's going back and watching the tape, what I felt during the game and what we saw during the game was verified by the tape. Cam was making good decisions. He was taking what the defense gave. Their best scheme is built to make you take checkdowns, make you put the ball down in front, and you got to rally, make a guy miss, and you got to grind out yards. But, we had three opportunities on some deeper developing concepts that we were just off. But, we've got work to do in all three phases.
0: And as for quarterback Cam Ward, what the offense needs to improve on?
4: I would say our biggest improvement is, connecting on the play. We only get a certain amount of, shots that we get to take each and every game because the defenses are so good. So when we get the play downfield, myself and the receivers, we have to make the play. So I need to throw them, catchable ball. They're going to do their job by, attacking and making the play. So I think that's what's left for us. And once we do that, we'll be a pretty solid offense.
0: Cam Ward trying to get that offense set for week number one. Sports Center all night, ESPN Radio.
5: Browns are waiving tight end Daquan Wright, who has an agreement in place to play for LSU if he clears waivers.
6: Once you go to the NFL, to me, you're in the NFL. You don't get the opportunity to come back. That means you're kicking somebody else off your team. I don't think that's fair to the players that worked all summer, all spring.
0: It's been an interesting situation. The Cleveland Browns waiving Wright, who has an agreement in place for the 2026 season to play for LSU. Wright, believed to be the first player to have an agreement to return to play in college. Although, says LSU coach Lane Kiffin,
7: I believe that my job is to LSU and the LSU people that hire me and the fans. In that if players are available to recruit and are made eligible, and this happens all the time around the country. This is not new that this happens. Normally they're individual cases, as you've seen through time. You have very significant quarterbacks last season and this coming season that or ineligible by the NCAA and made eligible by injunctions. So this is really not new. I just think some people aren't realizing how similar all the situations are because of that.
0: Technically correct. Lane Kiffin did say similar because, yes, we have had judges decide cases of eligibility. No, we have not had a player go from an NFL training camp back to college, ESPN insider Adam Schefter.
8: It's a transformational transaction.
9: Mm-hmm.
8: We have a tight end right now, Daquan Wright, who is on the verge of becoming the first player ever to go from an NFL training camp to playing college football in the same season. It's never happened. And there are a group of players right now where this also could be in play for, but he is the first one. And if he goes unclaimed on waivers with the NFL, which we'll know at 4 o'clock Eastern on Tuesday, he then would essentially follow through on the agreement he has with LSU to go from playing with the Cleveland Browns to playing for the LSU Tigers, where he would make more money playing college football than he would in the NFL. This is an example of the wild, distorted, unusual, unprecedented times we're living in.
0: Got a lot of people shaking their heads, including Ohio State coach Ryan Day.
9: If there are teams that have some players out there who are cut from NFL rosters that are going to be on other teams, we have to at least consider it and look at it. Do I like anything about it? Absolutely not. But we got to do what's right for Ohio State. So it's sort of a day-to-day thing right now. And like anything, we're just going to try to adapt. But I think we would all agree, maybe not everybody, but that, you know, there has to be a certain point where your roster gets locked in. But whenever I heard that we were in a meeting and someone says, yeah, LSU just got a commitment from the Browns tight end, I said, we are certainly in a different world right now.
0: And he could make more in college by doing that. Moving atop their division, that's next. SportsCenter All Night continues. It's ESPN Radio.
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13: News 3 Now First Warn Weather, keeping you ahead of the storms.
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1: 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Back to the Diamond. Twins haven't had much success on the road of late, but Monday facing the Athletics.
2: This ball hit high in the air for Kreidler. That ball is clobbered deep into the Sacramento night, headed for the clubhouse and gone. And welcome home, Ryan Kreidler, a moonshot.
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2: The 1-2. Swing a long drive right field for Lyle. Back Moniak to the wall, and it is long gone. Up into the second deck, below the scoreboard, a three-run homer for Dalen Lyle. And the Nationals lead it 13-3.
1: 13-3 would be the final. Nationals Radio Network with the call as Washington snaps a four-game losing streak. Their 17th game this season where they've scored double digits. Most they've had in a season since 2019. They had 20 games that season. They have 17 this season as they beat Colorado, which suffers a seventh consecutive loss.
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1: Giants with a 5-0 shutout of the Reds. 60% of that offense from one swing. KNBR.
5: 2-2 pitch. Swing. There's a shot. Deep into right center field. Into Triples Alley. Way back there. Adios! Pelota! To the deepest part of the ballpark. Right next to the 415 side. A three-run homer for Rafael Devers.
3: Number three.
1: Red Sox win in Miami. A fourth straight come-from-behind win. WEEI.
6: It is ripped into right field. That's extra bases for Siegler. White runs so well. He's around second. He's going to be with home. Tony Seagull puts the Red Sox ahead with an RBI triple. It is 3-2 in the ninth.
3: Number two.
1: Rangers pound the White Sox in Chicago, but it wasn't just offense for Texas. 105-3, the fan.
2: The 1-0. Swinging a drive deep out into right field. Nimmo going back on this one. At the wall, he leaps, and Nimmo makes the catch. Brandon Nimmo takes a two-run home run away from Andrew Benintendi. What a play by Nimmo to keep it a 2-0 ball game.
3: Number one.
1: Mariners top the Phillies. Cal Raleigh with three hits in the game. None of the three stay in the yard. Seattle Sports, 7:10 a.m.
7: The 3-1. Swung on. Crossed. Right field. Has he done it again? It is gone! Cal Raleigh, his first three-homer game of his career. He crushes a solo blast. It's 9-2 Mariners.
1: Mariners get the win. Raleigh with three hits, all three home runs. Also heard the Rangers win over the White Sox, getting that great defensive play. They also got some offense.
2: Well, here's Lankford, and he lifts one high into the air, deep left. And Tanachi going back. He's at the wall, and it is gone. Another rainbow home run for the Rangers for Wyatt, his 15th of the season. It comes with Lopez on board, and the Rangers are up now 11-2.
1: They go on to that 11-2 win. They move into first place in the American League West, having won four of their last five games. 11 runs is the most they've scored in a road game this season. SportsCenter all night, ESPN Radio. Back to the NFL. Big news on Monday, Deshaun Watson being named the starter in Cleveland. That's for week one. Then we have others coming back to practice. Christian McCaffrey, Malik Nabers for the Giants. His coach, John Harbaugh.
8: Yeah, I just don't want to like make any kind of statements like that. I think it's reasonable to assume that. You know, those are all kind of things that you can assume. It's just based on watching the guy practice. But, you know, I know the only thing I know more than you guys know is that what the docs and the trainers tell me as far as his rehab. So, and that's doing well. He's doing really well with that. He's strong. He's in a good place. But how he gets through practice, how ready he is to play and protect himself is really based on practice.
1: See if he's ready to go in week number one. Niners activating George Kittle. ESPN's Adam Schefter.
9: Well, let's go back to last week because they were in Los Angeles for a joint scrimmage with the Chargers. And while they were there on Wednesday, George Kittle got a chance to go meet with the surgeon who performed the surgery on his torn Achilles, Dr. Neil Elitrosh. And from what I understand, it was a great meeting. George Kittle was ahead on all markers. He's in a great spot. This doesn't mean that he will play week

0: One, but everything looks right now to be trending in the direction. He received a favorable report from Dr. Elitrosh. The Niners officially activated him yesterday. So the fact that the doctor seems to have been good with where he's at right now, when they've activated him, the way it's tracking right now makes it look like a distinct possibility that he's going to be on that field for that opening game against the Rams, which would be a very quick recovery from a torn Achilles. But right now, I think he's very pleased with where he's at. The doctor's pleased with where he's at, and the Niners are pleased with where he's at.
1: Speaking of injuries, we saw Ashton Jeanty taken off the field this weekend. Needed help to get off the field. Sprained ankle and not expected to be a major issue for the entire season. Well, straight ahead, how did we get to the decision that came down on Monday? SportsCenter All Night continues. It's ESPN Radio.
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18: 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Coming up on SportsCenter All Night. The Phillies try to make it 10 in a row against the Mariners.
19: 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Swing and a drive deep to right field. Cal does it again. Goodbye, baseball.
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23: 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Record-setting night in the WNBA. That's straight ahead. SportsCenter All Night continues. 9 straight wins is what we'd seen from the Phillies over the past couple of weeks. That same time span also saw the Mariners on the wrong side of a couple of blowout losses. But Monday in Seattle, tables seem to be turned, thanks in large part to one particular bat.
19: Now the 3-2. Swing and a drive deep to right field. Cal does it again. Goodbye, baseball. Into the lower deck and right. What a night for the big dumper. Cal rounds second, taking a tour around the bases. His 15th home run of the year in the first. Home run number 16 here in the bottom of the fifth inning. And the Mariners now lead the Phillies 7-2. And what a night for Cal Raleigh.
24: The 3-1. Swung on, crossed, right field. Has he done it again? It is gone! Cal Raleigh, his first three-homer game of his career. He crushes a solo blast. It's 9-2 Mariners.
23: 9-2 would be the final over the Phillies. Mariners snapping a four-game losing streak against the Phillies dating back to 2024. Cal Raleigh, 3-for-3, all three were homers. He now has 17 on the season, 3 homers, driving in 4 of the 9 runs. First career game with 3 homers, and first 3-homer game by a Mariners player since Edgar Martinez did it in 1999. Raleigh entered Monday batting 159 on the season. His batting average was 7th worst entering a 3-homer game by a player since 1900. He gets the 3 homers. Mariners get the win. Phillies get their 9-game win streak snapped. That 9-game streak had been the longest active win streak in Major League Baseball. In Miami, Red Sox trailed 2-1 in the 7th. They tied it up in the 8th. And then in the top of the 9th,
19: the pitch is ripped into right field. That's extra bases for Siegler. White runs so well. He's around second. He's going to be waved home. Tony Seagull puts the Red Sox ahead. With an RBI triple, it is 3-2 in the ninth.
23: WEEI with the call. They'd win it 4-2. The Red Sox, fourth straight come-from-behind victory. 16th comeback win since the All-Star break. That's the most in baseball. Red Sox scoring a pair in the ninth to break that 2-2 tie. 69 ninth-inning runs this season. That snaps a tie with the Braves and the Rockies for most in Major League Baseball. Red Sox get the 4-2 win on the road in Florida. Speaking of Florida, Rays and Tigers.
24: 1-1. Swung on and hit high in the air to fairly deep right field. Over and back and toward the wall, and watching it sail on out of here is the right fielder for the Tigers, Zach McKinstry. Jonathan Arondo with just his second homer in the last couple months. And it's his 16th of the year, and the Rays extend their lead to 4-1.
23: 620 WDAE. 4-1 the final for Tampa Bay as they beat the Tigers. Drew Rasmussen, 6 innings of 3-hit balls, striking out 5. He's earned the win in 7 consecutive starts, longest streak of his career. The Tigers, meanwhile, suffering a 6th consecutive loss, their second 6-game losing streak this season after losing 8 straight back in the month of May. SportsCenter All Night, ESPN Radio.
0: Deshaun Watson named the starting quarterback of the Cleveland Browns.
1: Deshaun is going to start against Jacksonville, and ultimately felt like Deshaun gave us the best chance to move the ball and score points.
2: This is what I've been working for 2 years.
3: I am shocked. I feel awful for the fans of the Cleveland Browns.
23: Still another week of preseason to go, but the NFL regular season is right around the corner. Looking back just about 16 months ago, this is what we heard from Browns owner Jimmy Haslam about Cleveland's quarterback situation.
5: Well, I mean, let's address the elephant in the room. You know, we took a big swing and miss with Deshaun. We thought we had the quarterback. We didn't. And we gave up a lot of draft picks to get him. So we've got to dig ourselves out of that hole.
25: Shouldn't they be held accountable for that decision?
5: Listen, I've said this, I think, numerous times. The Deshaun Watson was an entire organization decision, and it ends with D and I. So, you know, hold us accountable.
23: That was a year ago, March. Now, Deshaun Watson is the Browns starter. Todd Monken, the head coach, making the decision known on Monday.
1: Deshaun is going to start against Jacksonville. Took in the full body of work over the course of offseason to training camp to the games, the joint practice, and ultimately felt like to start the season on the road, Deshaun gave us the best chance to move the ball and score points. I mean, that's really what it's about. And felt that way going into the last game, but wasn't sure. And after we talked as a staff, and after we re-looked at everything, we're going to go that direction.
23: Todd Monken saying that's what it was about. What he says it wasn't about was Watson ripping the Cleveland fans who booed him this past weekend.
1: Absolutely not. Zero. There was nothing to do with that. I mean, ultimately, the fans want us to win. I mean, ultimately, put a good product on the field. That's really what they want. And so that's our job as coaches, why we're hired, to try and put the best product on the field. And when we don't, then I understand their frustration. But ultimately, they don't decide who plays. I mean, who would I be if I let someone outside of the building decide who plays?
23: Deshaun Watson, named the starter for the Cleveland Browns, ESPN analyst Dan Orlovsky.
3: I'm shocked. If this was just a football decision, just football, I haven't seen every day of practice, I would probably say coin flip, 50-50, start the guy you want. Doesn't really like matter to me. After Saturday's press conference, I'm shocked that they did this to the Cleveland fans. I've said if I was a Cleveland fan and Deshaun's still starting week three, I would not go to the game because of the interaction that we saw.
26: What?
3: I've had a buddy text me saying, this is smart by the Browns. They'll go 0-2. Deshaun will struggle, and all of a sudden Shador gets named the starting quarterback for the week three game, which is their home opener, and he's the hero.
26: Bingo.
3: I only know him as a coach. I've spent some time with him just because of games. I mean, he is a all ball, all the time, high-level competitor, maniac. I don't know him as a guy, so I can't comment on him like that, but I don't think that he would sign up for that.
23: Browns play their first two games on the road. Deshaun Watson named the starter to start the season. Todd Monken says, though, it will not be week to week. ESPN Browns reporter Daniel Oyefuse.
27: As you heard Todd Monken say, he took in the full body of work when naming a starting quarterback. But one factor in particular that played a big role in his decision was starting the first two games of the season on the road in the pre-snap operation. I've watched Todd Monken this summer hound his offense about getting in and out of the huddle quickly, cadence from the quarterback, making the right checks, and that really hints at the experience of Watson, a 9-year veteran. Now, the last time we saw Watson on the field, he struggled on Saturday in the second half against the Bills, but Monken said that he does not anticipate the quarterback decision will be a week-to-week thing. He said that we anticipate Watson will play better or we wouldn't be starting him.
28: Okay, keep in mind, this decision comes 2 days after Watson was booed by Browns fans during Cleveland's preseason game against the Bills. His response caused quite a buzz afterwards. Been a PR nightmare over the last 48 hours. Daniel, what are the Browns and Watson saying after those post-game comments?
27: Yeah, well, when we spoke to Todd Monken the day after, he kind of previewed this decision. He said that those comments would not play a role in who he picked to be the starting quarterback. And on Monday today, Watson walked back those comments. He actually opened up his press conference saying that the emotions got the best of him. He didn't mean to come at the fan base, and that he understands their frustrations after 4 years of injuries and poor play. Now, we won't see Watson and the starting offense in the preseason finale on Thursday at home against the Patriots. But the next time we would see him would be week three against the Panthers. That response will be very interesting. For now, he said he's not focused on that. He said, as long as I'm playing winning good football, everything else will work out.
23: A lot of the reaction stemming from the reaction to the boos that Deshaun Watson heard this weekend earlier on ESPN Radio are Kimberly Martin.
6: I remember going to training camp. I remember going to those practices, offseason practices, and fans were wearing the Forger, were excited about him being there. Honestly, they disregarded the legal issues. They were like, we have a franchise guy now. So for him to say it's personal, the issue really is his play has not been good. And it's not just this preseason game. And for him to say it's personal is where I was a little befuddled, because I have been there when these fans have cheered him and was there when they were excited that he was their guy. So if he had not gotten hurt, or if he had just played well in the games where he was playing, this would have been a non-issue.
23: And now he's the starting quarterback. The move by the Browns on Monday met with a variety of reactions. Some say they assumed it's how the Browns would do it. Many say they're stunned, especially after what happened over the weekend. ESPN analyst Mina Kimes.
7: It's been years since the trade happened, since 27 allegations of sexual harassment and assault came out. In that time frame, the fact that he has still not developed the ability to talk about this, he talked about personal issues, and not show any sense of contrition or acceptance or growth, quite frankly, was pretty jarring to see. As far as the football side of it go, I agree with your assessment. I mean, I've watched every snap Watson has played since becoming a Brown, before the injury, and now in the preseason, and he is a shell of the quarterback he was early in his career. I think if I had to just isolate the one thing that stands out, it's an unwillingness or hesitation to push the ball downfield that stands in such stark contrast to who he was. And frankly, it puts a cap on this offense. Even if they feel the operation is cleaner and he'll play on time more so than Shador, it's not been exciting with this quarterback.
23: And he is the starter now to go into the 2026 season, ESPN analyst Field Yates.
8: The only explanation that I can think of is that if the Browns started Shador Sanders in week one and he struggled early, there would be maybe some level of pressure to hand the keys over to Deshaun Watson, see if he could spark the offense and get things on track. Now that Deshaun Watson's been named the week one starter, he'll play until things don't go well. I anticipate that will be very early this season. And the Browns at that point can then play Shador Sanders and not have to worry about the court of public opinion, because they've already been through the door that is Deshaun Watson. To me, though, the much more important takeaway here is the Browns right now have told us they don't have their quarterback of the future on their roster. Mm-hmm. Because it's not Deshaun Watson, we all know that. And if it were Shador Sanders, he'd be their week one starter. Browns, equipped with two first-round picks next year, will be doing a lot of scouting in what could be one of the deepest quarterback classes that we've had, at least since that 2024 year when Caleb Williams, Jaden Daniels, and Drake May went 1-2.
23: Deshaun Watson's last NFL game, October of 2024, 693 days ago. Week three will be the Browns opener at home. That one will be against Carolina after Cleveland opens with two on the road. SportsCenter all night, ESPN Radio, WNBA action, and it was a record-setting night. Angel Reese breaks the WNBA single-game rebounding record with 26 as the Dream beat the Sparks 78-71. Reese had 11 points, career-high 26 rebounds. That's the single-game record for rebounds in the WNBA. 458 rebounds this season. That sets the single-season record for rebounds. She passes Asia Wilson's 451, which was set 2 years ago. For Angel Reese, her 27th double-double this season, and the Dream get the win over the Sparks, who had 27 in the loss for Neka Ogumike. Meanwhile, marquee match between the Valkyries and the Lynx.
9: Still plenty of basketball in this game. Williams to Zandalasini. Three to shoot. Zandalasini puts it on the deck. Gets it off in time. Oh! It's Chechi's night.
23: Saw it on USA Network. Valkyries, an 80-66 win over the Lynx. Lynx with a season-low 66 points. Valkyries get their first win against the Lynx in franchise history. After the game, Cecilia Vandalasini.
10: Chechi, that was such an intense battle. What did it take for this group to hold off the Minnesota Lynx in this game?
11: Yeah, I think today our mentality was on point. We wanted to, you know, come back since the last two games. We have a little bit of time, so we wanted to execute. We really wanted this game to be, you know, on our side, and I think we did a great job. on the game plan, energy, effort. So I'm really proud of this one.
10: Chachi, what about your mentality personally? We know you have a lot of memories in this building. Just what was your approach? What's your mentality coming into tonight?
11: Yeah, I mean, of course, Minnesota is a special place for me. And when you come here as an opponent, you want to win. Also because it's the toughest court on the W right now in this arena. They're the number one team, so you always want to beat them. And, you know, towards going towards the playoff, we want to make sure we mark those details and get the job done.
10: What is it about this group that defensively you hold a team like Minnesota to just 66 points?
11: Yeah, as I said, today it was a team effort. Everybody stepped up. I think we executed really well our game plan, which was key. Everybody on the same page. And again, big team effort.
10: Chachi, congrats on the win. Thanks.
11: Thank you.
23: Valkyries get their first win against the Lynx in franchise history. Lynx, as you heard, held to 66 points, lowest this season. First game this season under 77. Minnesota snapping a six-game win streak with the loss to the Valkyries. Record tying day in Williamsport. That's next. 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
23: 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Starting quarterback news hitting us on Monday. Yes, there's the Cleveland Browns. Also, the Florida Gators. That job goes to transfer Aaron Filer. He's been named the starting quarterback for the Gators as they go into the season. He transferred from Georgia Tech, and he will get the start against Florida Atlantic September 5th. ESPN analyst Sam Acho.
0: I expect a clean operation, but the one thing I do want to see improve from Aaron Filer is just to protect the football. In the limited reps that he had last year at Georgia Tech, behind Haynes Kings, there was a couple, you saw interception, you saw fumble. And of course, some of those reps were behind, you know, in a tough situation, maybe not playing with the ones per se, but with the John Summerall coach team, with his defensive background, defensive mind, the focus has to be on protecting the rock. So yes, getting the right play. Yes, audible, kill, all those things. But you have to be better with the football, specifically in the pocket, if you're Aaron Filer for this Florida team.
23: He started for Georgia Tech against Gardner Webb last year, appeared in three games as the backup, played well in the game against an FCS opponent, completed 75% of his passes, 373 yards, threw both a touchdown and an interception. Now the starting quarterback for the Florida Gators. In Williamsport, among the action that we saw on Monday, Alabama, a 6-5 come-from-behind win over Pennsylvania in seven innings. Alabama walking it off. Largest comeback win at the Little League Baseball World Series in their state's history. They trailed 5-0 after the top of the third inning. They rallied to win it 6-5 in seven. They tied the game in the bottom of the third inning, all five runs scoring with two outs. They wind up walking it off. Kenley Rasmus took to the mound in relief. Six strikeouts, two hits allowed in 4 2/3 innings of relief. 14 strikeouts for her now at the Little League World Series this year. That's tied for the most by a girl all time. She ties Monet Davis from 2014.
1: I'm feeling so excited, and I don't even know what to say because I just love this game, and I just want to keep winning.
2: What can you say about your catcher, the performance he had, not only obviously at the plate at the last at-bat, but also just helping you throughout this game?
1: Oh, I'm so grateful for him, and I couldn't be here without him.
3: You know, after the game, he talked with Jeff Sims, and he said it was the energy in the dugout and Coach Gus that helped you guys through that moment. When you were down 5-0, that is not a small lead to come back from. So when you were down in that moment, what was going through your mind?
1: I just was thinking, like, I know we can do it. We've done it before. And I just believed in us, and I knew we could keep the energy and win this game.
2: Your Uncle Case comes in and hands you the ball when you're down 5-0. He says this. I want you to take a listen to it because our viewers got to listen to this little speech he gave.
5: How you feeling? You feeling no? Freaking A. Well, thank God we got Kenley Rasmus. Give me the ball, man. Your ball.
2: Thank God we got Kenley Rasmus. So when you hear that and that ball is handed to you, what goes through your mind, Kenley?
1: I wanted the ball this whole game, but unfortunately I didn't get it. And I just, when that moment came, I just knew I had to be locked into the game and throw strikes.
2: Your uncle and your pops, Corey, on the team's coaching staff, their experience in the major leagues, how does that help you in situations that get as, you know, ramped up as the one you walked into?
1: They've influenced me so much, and they've taught me everything I know, and I couldn't be here without them.
23: Kenley Rasmus with another half dozen strikeouts in relief in the come-from-behind win for Alabama on Monday. 14 total strikeouts at the Little League World Series thus far. Her dad, former big leaguer Corey Rasmus, he pitched in 84 major league games for the Braves and Angels. She's the niece of former major leaguer Colby Rasmus. Speaking of Major League Baseball, Cubs and Diamondbacks.
6: Here comes the 1-0 to Conforto. He hits a high drive, deep right field. Get out the tape measure, long gone. Michael Conforto, a two-run homer. Cubs lead 4-0.
7: And now the 1-1. Drilled in the air to left, deep. Back goes Kepler to the wall. Gone! Home run for Carson Kelly. The bottom of the order goes back to back. And the Cubs now lead 5-0.
23: Cubs go on to a 7-0 win over the Diamondbacks. Cubs' fourth straight win over the Diamondbacks all this season. Tied for the team's second longest win streak against Arizona in series history. Back-to-back homers in the sixth, third time with back-to-back homers this month. That's the most in Major League Baseball. San Francisco Giants getting multiple runs with one swing.
4: 2-2 pitch. Swing. There's a shot deep into right center field, into Triples Alley, way back there. Adios, Pelota! To the deepest part of the ballpark, right next to the 415 side. A three-run homer for Rafael Devers.
23: John Miller, KNBR, Devers with that three-run homer in the second inning. The Giants snapping a four-game losing streak with a 5-0 shutout of the Reds. Jason Foley works an inning and a third for the win. After Carson Wisenhunt left in the third inning with pain in his pitching elbow. He was coming off an outing where he gave up a career-worst 7 runs and 9 hits over 4 innings. He'll have an MRI on Tuesday. San Francisco, though, gets the 5-0 shutout of the Reds. Giants began the game with 4 straight hits off Chase Burns, who falls to 14-3 with the loss. Reds, meanwhile, shut out for the 14th time this season. That's tied for the most in Major League Baseball this season. Guardians a 4-2 win over the Angels. Cleveland with the win, moving a half game ahead of the Astros for the third and final wild card spot in the American League. For Cleveland, it's their 5th consecutive win, second longest win streak they've had this season. They won 7 straight in mid-May. Well, coming up, the decision's been made in Cleveland. Is it the right one? Certainly came with controversy. That's next. SportsCenter All Night continues. It's ESPN Radio.
8: Hey, this is Rich Eisen. 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Is Aaron Donald back yet or what? 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That's Tuesday's Rich Eisen show on Disney Plus, the ESPN app, and ESPN Radio.
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1: Game this season where they've scored double digits. 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They had 20 games that season. They have 17 this season as they beat Colorado, which suffers a seventh consecutive loss.
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2: Number four.
1: Giants with a 5-0 shutout of the Reds. 60% of that offense from one swing. KNBR.
4: 2-2 pitch. Swing. There's a shot deep into right center field, into Triples Alley. Way back there. Adios! Pelota! To the deepest part of the ballpark. Right next to the 415 side. A three-run homer for Rafael Devers.
2: Number three.
1: Red Sox win in Miami. A fourth straight come-from-behind win. WEEI.
5: Pitch is ripped into right field. That's extra bases for Siegler. White runs so well. He's around second. He's going to be waved home. Tony Seagull puts the Red Sox ahead with an RBI triple. It is 3-2 in the ninth.
2: Number two.
1: Rangers pound the White Sox in Chicago, but it wasn't just offense for Texas. 105-3, the fan.
6: The 1-0. Swing and a drive deep out into right field. Nimmo going back on this one. At the wall, he leaps, and Nimmo makes the catch. Brandon Nimmo takes a two-run home run away from Andrew Benintendi. What a play by Nimmo to keep it a 2-0 ball game.
2: Number one.
1: Mariners topped the Phillies. Cal Raleigh with three hits in the game. None of the three stay in the yard. Seattle Sports, 7:10 a.m.
7: The 3-1. Swung on. Crossed. Right field. Has he done it again? It is gone! Cal Raleigh, his first three-homer game of his career. He crushes a solo blast. It's 9-2 Mariners.
1: Mariners get the win. Raleigh with three hits. All three home runs. Also heard the Rangers win over the White Sox, getting that great defensive play. They also got some offense.
6: Well, here's Lankford, and he lifts one high into the air, deep left. Antonacci going back. He's at the wall, and it is gone. Another rainbow home run for the Rangers for Wyatt, his 15th of the season. It comes with Lopez on board, and the Rangers are up now 11-2.
1: Langford's 15th homer of the season, 105-3. The Fan. Rangers, the 11-2 win over the White Sox. They've won four of the last five. They've moved into first place in the American League West. 11 runs for Texas, most they've scored in a road game this season. 11 runs for the White Sox, 12 innings for the Pirates and Padres.
8: 3-2 pitch, ground ball. Up the middle, a base hit. Triola will be waved. Here comes the throw to the plate. Not in time. Belly flop slide. Pirates take the lead in the 12th on the base hit by Nicky G.
1: 93-7 the Fan. 3-2 the final. Pirates winning on the road in 12. Nick Gonzalez 2-for-5 with the go-ahead RBI single in the 12th as the Pirates snap a three-game losing streak. Padres 2 games ahead of the Diamondbacks for the final NL wild card spot. Back to the NFL on the injury front. Raiders running back Ashton Gentry had to be helped off the practice field over the weekend. Believed to be a sprained ankle. Painful, but at this point, not considered to be a long-term issue. Malik Nabers practicing with the Giants, no longer wearing a red jersey. Coach John Harbaugh was asked if he'll be ready for week one.
9: Yeah, I just don't want to like make any kind of statements like that. I think it's reasonable to assume that. You know, those are all kind of things that you can assume. It's just based on watching the guy practice. But, you know, I know the only thing I know more than you guys know is that what the docs and the trainers tell me as far as his rehab. So, and that's doing well. He's doing really well with that. He's strong. He's in a good place. But how he gets through practice, how ready he is to play and protect himself is really based on practice.
1: Nabers is recovering from a torn ACL, eyeing the Giants' season opener against Dallas. Christian McCaffrey back practicing with the Niners. San Francisco also activating George Kittle. Then there's team owner Jed York pleading no contest to a pair of misdemeanor charges yesterday after being arrested in Ohio on a prostitution-related charge. ESPN insider Adam Schefter.
10: He allegedly responded to an undercover ad on a prostitution website.

0: showed up there, was ready to hand over $140, and police happened to be there to intercept him and obviously charge him at that point in time. Obviously, the NFL is now looking at this particular situation and is reviewing it under its personal conduct policy.
1: York has been the team CEO since 2008, majority owner since 2024. It's Tuesday, August 25th, birthday of Marvin Harrison. The Hall of Famer's 54 today on Sportsmanlike is next. I'm Jay Reynolds. 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
9: The News 3 Now First Warn Weather Team is certified for delivering the most accurate forecast in the entire state of Wisconsin. 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

0: rankings. You could put three different leagues on the hot mess rankings currently. You could put the NCAA on there with what's happening in the landscape of college athletics. You could certainly put Major League Baseball on there with a potential lockout and a battle between the PA and the owners looming. And the WNBA, you could put on that list too. Courtney, you could rearrange them and rank them however you want, but you could put three current leagues, in air quotes, right now on the hot mess list.
1: Why? What happened with the WNBA?
2: I'm with you tomorrow. Maybe I'll do the hot mess list.
0: Ooh, that could be fun. 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
9: Great stuff as always from Adam Schefter here on Unsportsmanlike, and it's time for the Adam Schefter topic draft. Normally I go first, but I'm going to extend that to Courtney Cronin today. Oh, Courtney, you have the first pick in the draft.
13: I was expecting the first pick to come from all of the news that Cleveland gave us yesterday, so I'm going to surprise you here. Probably.
9: Okay.
13: The number one pick for me in the Adam Schefter topic draft is about another quarterback competition that there is a real chance, even with 2 weeks to go into the regular season, Michael Penix Jr. in Atlanta, who has been cleared for team drills as of yesterday, could very

0: and August Wright. 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
1: I mean, you talk about somebody that really understands the long game, that really, I think, has come to understand the long game, right? What are we really in this for? What am I in it for? To have the Browns be an organization that people aspire to be, right? The long game, right? Where do we want to be in the long term, right? Whatever that, and he understands that as well as a quarterback, right? Where he was at, where he's at now, where he wants to get to. That is what's so awesome about Shadur understanding that. Really, he doesn't. We met this morning for a good long time, and all he had was a smile on his face because he understands what really is in front of him, not really a short-term, maybe long-term decision. I mean, this is like a player, like he's going to work his butt off to get better.
2: Playing the long game, Courtney, how long do you think this game could be for Shadur Sanders and as he waits to be the guy, QB1 for the Browns?
3: I think it could be 2.5 weeks.
2: So not very long at all.
3: They open up the road in Jacksonville, and then they have Tampa Bay, and then they come home to play the Carolina Panthers. Depending upon how Deshaun Watson plays in those games, and Adam Schefter intimated it when he was talking with us earlier just about how long that leash is for Deshaun Watson. If he's terrible to start and he comes home and the boos are getting to him and you could just tell he's rattled, then the leash for, or the waiting game for Shadur Sanders becomes a blip on the radar. Like, I didn't have to wait that long. I got the chance to sit around and, or not rather sit around, I got a chance to sit for a couple weeks to get ready, and now I'm ready and I've got the bulk of the season to prove why I should be the starter going forward.
2: Deshaun Watson said that he felt disrespected by Cleveland Browns fans booing him and his performance in a preseason loss to the Buffalo Bills over the weekend. He then attempted to walk that back yesterday, Courtney. But I think the greater thing that you have continued to highlight is the mental effect that that had on him. And whether, and mind you, if I'm an opposing fan and I know that the boos get to him, he's going to hear it from me way more too.
3: Oh yeah.
2: Not only at home.
3: Fire up the fan base.
2: Every fan base is going to be chirping at him from start to finish. He made life very difficult for himself by making those comments. So it'll be interesting to see how it affects him at home and on the road and how long of a leash he has to be QB1 for the Cleveland Browns. It's our ESPN Fantasy Football Marathon. We'll talk to Field Yates about it next.
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13: When we started Oakland Roots Sports Club, we needed a strong foundation. Gusto has had our back since day one, making sure every hire, every

0: that you had for so many years with Travis Kelce, that you've had in recent years with Trey McBride or Brock Bowers, is that, you know, the eighth best tight end in fantasy football might be like third in his on his own team in terms of catches and targets. Like, there's a world in which Tucker Kraft or Sam Laporta finishes as tight end eight, but just go look at the offenses those guys play in. They're both very crowded offenses. Those guys could be third in targets on their respective teams. So the edge that you can get if a guy like Colston Loveland or Tyler Warren takes that step in their second season and leads their team in receiving, or maybe pushes for double-digit touchdowns, or leads their team in targets and catches, that is such a dramatic advantage relative to the difference between wide receiver one on one team versus wide receiver one on a different team. It's just a very hard position to find elite players. So the ones that you do believe are elite should be going early.
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0: All right, guys, take care.
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0: and August Wright. 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
1: I think we probably have a current player whose dad just so happens to work for the FBI that lives in town, that from that standpoint, there was no measure to go, oh my gosh, here, come in from that standpoint. But no, obviously, anytime you get in that playoff system and you had guys from this building go to other places, you want to make sure it's secure for your players. Nothing from our standpoint, but the video access and everything else and all those things that you're doing regardless where you're at. I mean, that's no different when, you know, in the semis and the quarters, regardless where you're at, for the hotels that you're staying in. Like, you've got to up the security. People are in and out, and you're sweeping trash cans. I mean, that's been done for the history of ball. So, no, there was no hiring process of, hey, let's get the FBI in here. Holy cow. Let's start looking around. No, it wasn't anything like that.
2: Are we buying it?
3: Well, yeah, no, he's specifically saying they didn't hire the FBI.
2: But they're using FBI resources to sweep their football facility, thinking that Lane Kiffin had it bugged. Are you kidding me? This is what we're doing? This is what we're spending government resources on?
4: I mean, if somebody were to have it bugged,
2: my goodness,
4: I think Lane would be the number one pick, right?
2: You guys, this is...
5: I'm not
2: is-
5: that mad at it.
2: This is prime example of another case of football man paranoia at its finest.
5: I, too, would be paranoid.
2: Unbelievable. Unbelievable.
6: Can we have another example of football man paranoia, if there are so many?
2: Go to the NFL. Every building thinks they're under attack every single day and are saying, batten down the hatches.
6: Well, Belichick opened the floodgates.
5: Spygate. It's a real thing.
2: Football man paranoia. It lives on in every form, from the NFL to college football.
5: But wouldn't you rather know? If somebody with the FBI is like, I'm going to sweep the room for bugs, wouldn't you rather know? We've got the all clear. Everything's good.
2: Sure.
5: I would. You talk about football paranoia, I would be paranoid too if I was a college football head coach or an NFL head coach. Of course you want to know what I've got going on.
2: Sweep them out of there.
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1: 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The Milwaukee Brewers back in action tonight with their 81-50 record on the season. After the game in Williamsport, Pennsylvania, technically a Brewers home game on Sunday night against the Braves. Crew was off yesterday. They start a three-game set with the New York Mets tonight. 6:10 first pitch in Queens. Pre-game coverage starts at 5:35 after Molly and Jim right here on Madison's home of the Brewers, 100.5 ESPN. Kyle Harrison gets the start on the mound for Milwaukee. Entering play today, the Brewers remain 5.5 games up on the Chicago Cubs for the top spot in the National League Central Division standings, a half game up on the Los Angeles Dodgers for the best record in the National League. Football, the Packers back for a joint practice with Mike LaFleur and the Arizona Cardinals tomorrow. Matt LaFleur joking about the relationship with his brother and what'll happen at the joint practice coming up tomorrow. We'll hear it on Wilde and Tausch starting right now.
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2: Our very first guest in the history of Wilde and Tausch, which will be, I'm sure, a long and distinguished history.
0: Packers Hall of Famer Mark Tauscher.
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4: I'm going to say they leave 52 weeks a year. I'm going to say you do about 230.
0: And celebrating 10 great years on ESPN Wisconsin.
3: And then what happens?
4: No, the Tausch kind of bows out.
0: This is Wilde and Tausch, presented by Pella Windows and Doors of Wisconsin.

0: the Tuesday edition. The as awesome as I'm sure the Sendix Open was yesterday.
1: Oh, it was awesome.
0: It will be nice not to have Tausch battling
2: what kind of
0: the
2: hat
0: announcer.
2: Do you have? Is that Shaggy?
0: That is Charlie Brown.
2: No, I mean, is that from Shaggy's van?
0: Is that what hat? From Shaggy?
2: No, look at the hat. It's got like the Shaggy, like, you know, the old van.
0: That's
2: had
0: fuzzy.
2: The Shag-
0: it's a little fuzzy. Yeah. Mm-hmm. So Charlie Brown's wearing the hat in the picture. And then
2: smart.
0: I'm wearing the hat.
3: Edition.
0: And the Tausch is going to have to help me understand fighting at practice, especially when it's with your college teammates, your draft classmates, your locker room neighbor, and your fishing buddy.
2: That's
0: which is
2: it.
0: What happened yesterday.
2: It's an easy answer.
0: I know it will be. And I look forward to it. Edition. Of Wilde and Tausch. On 94.5 ESPN Milwaukee, 100.5 ESPN Madison, 1430 ESPN Beaver Dam, ESPNWisconsin.com, the ESPN app, your Alexa smart speaker, streaming live video, Twitter, Facebook, YouTube, and of course everything you need on the incredible ESPN Wisconsin app, which is A, fully free, B, fully customizable, and C, can be found both in the Apple and Android app stores. I'm Jason Wilde in Green Bay. Jesse Nelson is in the Everlight Solar ESPN Madison studios. And as you can clearly see, so is the Packers Hall of Famer. He's Mark Tauscher. Tausch, good morning. How are you?
2: I'm doing great. And I apologize for yesterday. That was some loud speakers now.
0: I only wish they were discussing some sort of sensitive subject about illness or something awkward.
2: No, that would be Jesse talking over the top of it. I made an executive decision that was not good. But that we went on the course. It was a, I'm talking, Chamber of Commerce
0: I love
2: day
0: when you
2: yesterday.
0: Say that.
2: No, you couldn't get any better. Like, it was 72 with no wind, but a light breeze, if that makes sense from a golf standpoint.
0: Sure.
2: Like, the breeze was just nice to keep it nice, and the sun was hitting, mm-hmm. the Tito's were rolling, the Coors Lights were... It was just a absolute gorgeous afternoon yesterday.
0: Did you have a Chamber of Commerce quality performance?
2: So I was fortunate to... Our great partners at Sendix, we had talked about this, they're celebrating their centennial... they got the big store opening up
0: behind.
2: Store opening up in Whitefish Bay. We're going to be down there. I'm not sure if Jason is, but I know Jelly and I will be down there coming up, I think, soon. So they're having a banner year. They're big part, also great partners of ours for our 10 years. So and I was able to bring Max with me. And the young fella played some good golf yesterday and learned a lot. Because when you go to a golf outing and there's some cocktails and some other stuff.
0: Oh, dear.
2: You grow up.
0: Oh.
2: You learn stuff.
0: Oh, no.
2: But he
0: it's
2: was
0: like watching.
2: We ended up having a little battle afterwards.
0: Riding the bus to
2: Reeves
0: school.
2: And Bal and the whole team. So it was, he learned some life lessons that I'm not. We had some discussions, and I said, as we were driving back, I said, all right, sometimes we have these conversations. You don't need to share everything with the rest
0: with
2: of our
0: Mom.
2: Family. Yes, exactly. So it was an absolute beautiful day, and they, you know, I'll get to it on Feel Good Friday this week. They raised a lot of money for a lot of good causes. So it was a fantastic day, even though the show, for me at least, got cut short by... What, hour and a half?
4: Good to watch Wedding Crashers when you got home, or what?
2: No, in the car. In the car. No, we did not watch in the car. I just want to be clear. No, no wedding.
0: We listened to it.
2: Yes,
0: because that's
2: audio.
0: The way you consume video.
2: That is true.
0: Well, I'm glad that a great time was had by all. Jesse, give me the date for that show at the Sendix and Whitefish Bay, so I at least have a chance to attend it.
4: I'm pretty sure it's coming up soon.
2: It's on the calendar.
4: In the words of Tausch.
2: Yeah, it's, I don't, because there's always fluidity with this.
4: I do
2: things,
4: have it
2: so.
4: On the calendar. Let me,
2: it's on
4: let
2: the
4: me
2: calendar.
4: Check what we got here.
0: I look forward to that. All right, well, we're glad that you're back in the controlled environment of the Everlight Solar ESPN Madison
2: All
0: studios.
2: Right, the biggest news, I know we're going to get to Packers and everything else, but this has been, I saw this over the weekend. We didn't get to it yesterday. And I just saw Pete Thamel reporting this, that the Big Ten passed a rule today that doesn't allow players to return from the NFL. How are you going to enforce that? Pete, I'm legit asking, because LSU, the whole reason this is the case, Somebody from the Browns. I don't even know. Tight end from the
0: tight
2: Browns.
0: Tight end, yep.
2: Mm-hmm. Played at Ole Miss. Has a relationship with Lane Kiffin. Wisely, in my opinion, said, I'm going to get cut. I'm going to go back, get paid in college.
0: Mm-hmm.
2: And there's nothing stopping him from doing it.
0: Well, there's a rule. They're making a rule.
2: Yeah, but there's laws. And judges have ruled. So I understand it. I'm saying, how are you, like, what is going to be the end game to this? How are we going to solve it? Because we all agree it's ridiculous. I agree it's ridiculous. But I don't, if I'm a player, they're going to say, well, the current players should bandy up, because who it's really hurting is the current players. The guys that have worked from January to now and positioned themselves to play.
0: Current college players.
2: Current college players. Mm-hmm. It's great for the NFL. It's a the college football has always been a feeder system.
0: It's like being sent to AAA.
2: Depending on which program you go to. If I was the MAC or the Big 12 or some of these conferences that have lagged behind the Big 10 and the SEC, I would
0: You're
2: go
0: so
2: all
0: smart.
2: In on this.
0: This is such a great idea.
2: I am, you know, I'm calling these guys and I'm saying, hey, come on down. First off, you're going to dominate. We're going to be good. And you're going to get some scratch. To me, that is what makes sense. And if I was these players, I would bandy about and say, hey, let's go to Western Illinois. Now, I don't want them to go to Western Illinois this year or Eastern Michigan.
0: Sure.
2: Mm-hmm. At least until after week four. But that should be, if the players are smart here, they don't just start going, yeah, the SEC and the Big Ten can say what they want to say. Go to the MAC. Go to these smaller schools and just go get some scratch and go reevaluate. And then you can reevaluate what happens. Because I'm going to tell you this, you don't think Eastern Illinois, Western Illinois, all of these schools that have been gutted by Division I programs wouldn't say, yeah, yep, let's do it. Because they would, and they should. And this is where you put off stuff long enough, you end up getting your tails kicked in. And that's what's happening in college football. They have no answers because they didn't plan anything. They had no foresight into seeing that this was going to happen. And now they're reaping the they're reaping what happens when that goes on. And by the way, why would any player want anything different? They're going to say, well, you should unionize. You should do all this. Do a collective bargaining agreement. NFL players would die to have what's going on right now. No franchise tag. No salary cap. No rules. Could you imagine Jordan Love? Or could you imagine Josh Allen every year saying, all right, yeah, maybe the Rams, they're going to pay me $80 this year. Yeah, maybe I'll go there. And they want to spend $400 million. Why would the players ever stop this? And this is the beast you created by not letting somebody eat some cream cheese on a bagel.
0: Mm-hmm.
2: And you here you go. And now you could sit there and say, oh, pretty please, Congress, bail us out. Good luck. Good luck with that. And then, by the way, if that happens, what's to stop somebody from suing and doing that anyways? So it's a mess. It is an absolute blanking mess. And I always want to have solutions. I don't have one. Because if you're advising the players, until this house of cards crumbles, which it will, you don't do anything. Because you are getting the best of everything right now.
0: All right, a lot to unpack there, including the fact that I would like a hot key of "It's a mess," which I really enjoy.
4: Could have used that yesterday.
2: Who would you put if you were power ranking? Since it's Power Rankings Tuesday, where are you putting yourself on that list for a little bit of a sloppy show yesterday? You're at the
0: me?
2: Top, right? No, no, no, no. You're perfect, Jason.
0: No,
2: I'm talking about Jesse.
0: I didn't have a great show either, but Jesse might have been a factor.
2: You were top of the list, right?
4: I mean, just straight up forgetting to call Evan Cohen for his appearance at
2: 9:35. How do you think that's going to go? You think Evan Cohen's going to be...
4: I have a feeling.
2: You think he'll hold the grudge?
4: I have
2: he's
4: a feeling
2: gonna be,
4: we're going to be hearing about this one for a while.
2: I do believe that's going to be an accurate statement, yes.
4: Feel bad about that.
0: All right, a couple things. First of all...
2: trailing off. That was my favorite part of the show.
0: The Packers have released their rivalries uniforms. I am not a fan, so I will withhold judgment.
2: Is that the photo right there?
0: I will allow our fans to respond.
2: Is that got a St. Norbert's vibe to it? Pull that back up, Jell.
4: It's not on the video stream yet. This is off air where I'm getting it ready to put it on the video stream.
0: Wait, we have another day like yesterday. Oh,
2: that's a preemptive put it up on the screen. That looks like
4: it's been a while since you've done a show in studio here.
2: Like that's not true. I was here Thursday, but St. Norbert's College.
0: Okay. Kind of looks all right. Hold on. Back up. Because this is, I'm so glad Tausch brought this up. We brought it up to Matt LaFleur yesterday, in fact. And Matt LaFleur said it's crazy. It's crazy town. He couldn't believe that this was happening. The player that Tausch is referring to is Daquan Wright, who is expecting to be released or was released by the Browns and has committed to LSU. Now, my understanding of how this works is that with the lawsuits with FBS players who think they're getting hosed out of a year of eligibility that they should still have left, those are largely members of the undrafted class of this year. Now, LaFleur said he didn't have any indication that any of their undrafted rookies were plotting a return to college, but it does seem
2: would
0: to be
2: LaFleur
0: a...
2: Would LaFleur be on board with that?
0: I would argue that if you retain the player's rights and you can basically demote them and then they can pick whatever college they go to, as opposed to the Brewers sending guys down to, what is it, Nashville or Biloxi or wherever.
2: Appleton.
0: I think Uribe has a rehab start there today, or rehab appearance. I don't know why the NFL would be against it. Like, this is why they have to walk a careful line with college football to begin with, because it is their feeder system. So I get that. What is the case that the Big Ten would make that they want to outlaw this? Like, what is the downside for them exactly?
2: Roster management, more money to spend, taking opportunities away from this. It then becomes more UFL-ish than it is college football. Like, there's 100 things colleges don't want to have this.
0: No, I understand. I just wanted to know what was at the top of the list for them.
2: There's about 6 things, I would say.
0: Because I don't know how prevalent this will be, but you're right. This Daquan Wright
2: decision.
0: Oh,
2: I'll tell you this. If this works, and this, what is his name? Daquan what?
0: Wright.
2: Daquan Wright. If he gets $1 million to go to play in LSU and he dominates and then he becomes a third or fourth round pick next year, what do you think is going to happen?
0: Well, and that was the point. Thank you. That was perfect, because that was what I was going to say is, didn't one of the Brewers draft picks, I think it was like a fifth round pick, Didn't he choose not to sign and go back to college, and then he goes back into the draft pool?
2: Back to school.
0: Like,
4: I feel like that happens a decent amount in the baseball
0: does.
4: Draft.
0: It does.
4: Yeah.
0: A lot of guys turn it. But what I'm saying is that mechanism is already in place in college football. Or college baseball. He was drafted. He turned down the contract, and now he could be drafted again next year. So I don't think that this lacks a precedent. Right? Other than the fact that the guy went to training camp with an NFL team before deciding that he's going to go back to college. All right. I am sure I can see folks already in the YouTube comments having their own show discussing the throwback or whatever these are.
2: I was listening to PFT and Big Cat this morning on my little walk, and this idea is absolutely beautiful. Everybody that gets cut, they have to cut them before Labor Day. They then go into a pool back to get drafted by the teams that had the worst record in college. So Purdue would get the first choice of someone from, let's say, who do you think is going to be the highest, the best player that's cut from the Green Bay Packers this year? Let's say Kyle McCord. Let's just say McCord.
4: Sure, McCord or Pierre Strong.
2: Now all of a sudden, yeah. Or Pierre Strong. Now all of a sudden, the Packers have to look at it and say, we need to pay him more than the practice squad because Illinois could potentially pay them $1 million. And there's all of a sudden, everybody's doing these fantasy drafts coming up. You're going to be down at Pato this week to do a draft. Think about how fun this would be from a college standpoint. You only get one player. Every collegiate program only gets one player, and they get an exemption on their scholarship/roster. They get a chance to draft one player that gets cut from the NFL. You'd have to do more than that because there's 138 Division I programs. That sounds enticing. That could be fun.
0: I liked your earlier idea better. Like the Mac and some of these other programs.
2: Well, there's more than how many players get cut in the next 2 weeks? There's like 1,000 cats get cut.
0: Well, the Packers have 90 players on their roster, not including their international
2: 38
0: guys
2: get cut?
0: So you're talking 37 guys per team times 30 teams, 32 teams.
2: Let's call it 1,000 dudes.
0: At least 1,000, yes.
2: So there's going to be plenty of dudes left for the Mac. Like, this is another layer of fun. Because the only way to change things is to be absurd. Like, I think this, because nothing's going to happen here. Eventually, your economic system's going to break. And then it has to. And then you're sitting there, and now all of a sudden you're scrambling to keep stuff together. 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You have the Big Ten coming out here. 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

0: to the Packers rivalries uniforms. Tausch is going to solve this whole pro players going back to college stuff.
1: I don't understand. This is such a simple solution, and I think the, is it College Save the Colleges Act or some whatever this whole thing is, 5 years from the day they enroll. You have 5 years. That's it. Injuries, medical, red shirt. You get 5 years. Once you declare or leave the university, you're done. It's over. There is no coming back. Like, this is simple. So for the baseball players that come over and they come at 23, so be it. Chris Wanky. Yeah. You've come when you're 23. You get out when you're 28. Is that fair? Some people complained about that. You get 5 years. That's it. 5 years.
0: I think that's what they're doing, isn't it?
1: But it's not. Just enforce it and say you can't do it. Now, oh, you got a lawsuit. You signed up. You signed it. This is what you're doing.
0: Well, didn't you just say that lawsuits could prevent the Big Ten from instituting its rule?
1: I understand. I'm saying, yeah, you could. They could sue, but nobody is given anything here. Nobody is saying, the Big Ten could say, if you sign someone like LSU just did, or is planning on doing, you could lose the charter. You could be out.
0: But I think this is why it's a fun topic, and I love the rabbit hole we went under or into. This is a very small, finite amount of people, because this Save
1: now,
0: College Sports or whatever act, this guy's argument is that this rule has been enacted after he enrolled and after he spent his time at Ole Miss, and that he should be grandfathered into the old rules and get his extra year. And that this 5 years from the day you enroll, or you get 5 years, period, fin, end of story, was enacted after he was in school. So it shouldn't apply to him. It should apply to people going forward. That's what I think his argument is.
1: I don't know his argument, but that's bunk.
0: So where do we stand on guys that, like, I feel like this is, again, I'm not an expert on college football rules, and apparently neither is the NCAA, frankly. But, like, we had this process, right? You had a red shirt year. There was a time when you transferred, you had to sit out a year, and then you could apply for a medical sixth year red shirt, right? If you used your red shirt, but you also suffered a catastrophic injury, there were certain players that got an additional year based on a case by case basis. What exactly was wrong with that system?
1: Well, there's a lot of stuff that's wrong with that system.
0: What?
1: We just went over it. None of the revenue was split.
0: No. I'm talking purely on eligibility.
1: Both things. This all goes together. This is all one big pot. So,
0: in terms of limiting the number of years you can be a college athlete,
1: yes.
0: Like, there's some guys with.
1: Let me ask you something. Ain't old boy be going back to college if he didn't get paid?
0: No, of course not.
1: So there's your answer. It has to work together. It can't be one or the other. It's got
0: to
1: be both.
0: Do we want the MAC to take college guys to return to college or not, then?
1: I want this system so blanked up that it's got to change to do it. And this is what will happen. It's the only way it's going to change. Hey, everybody just falling in line on this. Nothing was going to ever happen. Something is going to happen here. And I'm not sure it's going to be good or bad. I know it's just something's going to happen, because this isn't doable. This is crazy town. And I'm here for crazy town. I think it'll be fun.
0: All right.
1: Wisconsin fans, and I know you're not a Wisconsin fan, Jason, but, and Jelly's on the phone. If there was, let's just say, Kyle McCord, because he's a Packer. Let's say he gets cut and something happens, and obviously he was a really good college quarterback. Would we want him at Wisconsin? Hey, yeah. You know what? Old boy pulled a hammy. And he's up in Green Bay already. He's played Notre Dame. He is dialed. Do you want him starting? Gel?
2: Yeah.
1: I think he's in. I think you're pretty much like. If Micah Parsons says, you know what? I want to get one game in.
2: Hold up.
0: Oh, now we've gone to crazy. Now we've really gone to crazy town.
1: All right, Colin Oliver. I think he's going to make the team, but let's just say somebody comes back and he gets released. And we're playing Michigan State. We need an edge rush. We need a guy in the middle. We need someone that can get after the quarterback. And the Wisconsin Badgers say, here's $200K to come in and rush against Michigan State. Are we on board?
0: Wait, we're bringing them in for one game?
1: 10-day contracts, yeah. The NBA does it.
2: I thought you teased you were going to fix this.
1: The 5 years is the fix. It's easy. It's simple. It's clean. Everybody should be on board with it. Are you on board with signing a 10-day contract? He can go because, hey, I can't sign with these guys. I'll get a quick 250 here, and then I'll go back and play in the post.
2: If for some reason Colton Joseph was unable to go for the opener against Notre Dame, rather than running the true freshman Ryan Hopkins or Danny O'Neill back out there, who's still on the team. I didn't know that.
0: Started a lot of games.
2: Rather than running either of those guys out there, if Kyle McCord was available for $250,000, if one of the great partners of Wisconsin Athletics would say, Kyle McCord brought to you by blank for one game to start against Notre Dame at Lambeau Field, sign me up. Yeah, that would be...
1: Most Wisconsin fans are on board with that thought? But I'm generally curious.
2: If he gets cut this Sunday, he'd have 9 days to get out. That's more than Malik Willis had.
1: Most of us feel like this is ridiculous. Like, you declare for the pros, you go. Like, I think that's how all of us have felt for this. But for the people that want players to get paid, want to keep chasing their dreams, and get paid while they're doing it, it's a pretty good fit. And by the way, it's going to help your team win. It always comes back to, is it going to help my team win? There's no doubt that's going to help your team win. You get another really good player on your team, it's going to help you win. Do we want to do that? Because it's easy to say, well, let Eastern Illinois do it. Or LSU's doing it. I don't want Notre Dame doing it, but do I want Wisconsin doing it? I got to think about that because I'm torn. I'm imbruglied. Imbruglia-ize me.
0: I'm still confused how you teased that we were going to fix this whole thing.
1: I saw the problem, and you guys were like, well, this, you could do
0: and
1: this.
0: And now you've decided to make the problem even worse.
1: No.
0: If you get cut by an NFL team, you can sign a 10-day contract to play in one college game.
1: Could you imagine, though, if you just mercenary yourself out as a 10-day contract warrior and you sign, God. You get a 10-day here, oh, you get a 10-day, Ohio State, Michigan, that'd be a fun one to be a part of. Let's jump in that one for $300. And next thing you know, the kid's made $4 or $5 million sprinkling around playing at different spots.
2: You want Kyle McCord to make $6 million this year by bouncing around
1: Jesse, don't be crazy. You can't do that with a quarterback, I don't think. You could do that with a pass rusher. You could do that with an offensive lineman.
0: Corner,
1: wide out, running back. Yeah. You could do it almost everywhere.
2: Hell, he could start for Toledo on Tuesday and then Purdue on Saturday.
1: No, there'll have to be a rule you can't play more than once every 7 days. Come on, don't be ridiculous. That's crazy.
0: Oh, now we've gone too far. Playing for two different schools in the same week. That is the bridge too far.
1: I'm telling you, though, in order for something sane to come of this, this is the process you have to go down. Or at least that's how it seems. That's how it seems.
0: How many Tito's did you have yesterday?
1: Well, I'll say this. Tito's was everywhere yesterday. As a matter of fact, I think I talked to the cart gals. I think they said they went out of all of it. It was a great day. They had the Bloody Mary bar to start. It had the transfusions, the lemonade, the cranberry. It doesn't matter what you mix. Make sure it's Tito's handmade vodka in your glass. And you know what? They were out at golf outings. They're always out in the community trying to make it better, and especially for our four-legged friends. So the next time you're raising a glass, make sure it's Tito's handmade vodka, distilled and bottled by Fifth Generation Inc. over in Austin, Texas, and it is crafted to be savored responsibly.
0: Are we going to discuss these uniforms, or are we not going to discuss these uniforms?
1: Well, I'm actually super intrigued. I was talking to Eric and Vinny this morning on Wisconsin's Morning News, and I think, did you read the tea leaves that I read with Matt LaFleur talking about calling his brother out and having a fight? Did you read the tea leaves? Because I did, and I'm going to tell you, I think something's brewing.
0: Oh, my God, you're going to tease again.
2: So we're not talking about the uniforms.
1: We can. The uniforms, until you get the video that you can put it up on the screen.
2: I have the picture
1: ready. Well, you yelled at me before.
2: You saw me getting it ready because I thought we were doing this segment.
1: Jesse, you scolded me because I was preemptive with the video. So I don't know if you have it ready or not. After yesterday's performance, I'm guessing it might not be there till tomorrow.
0: Jesse's thinking about going back to Bradley right now.
1: I think on a three-day contract. I think there's something brewing, and it's going to be fun. And I'm going to see if Jason agrees with me. We'll say that. What's Jason?
2: Jason Wildy.
1: You guys don't like teasing. I do. And we'll do that next. It's Wildy Tech.
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0: going to say that today's program is more disjointed than yesterday's.
1: Well, till 10:30, it wasn't that disjointed. And then, you know, it wasn't that disjointed. At 10:25, it got a little disjointed.
0: But
1: and when you forgot to call Evan, and now he's...
2: Well, that was at 9:40.
1: I was not happy about
2: it. Yeah.
1: Were you rattled?
2: I'm still rattled.
1: I know you are.
2: No.
3: You're a little rattled about that, didn't you? Yeah. Oh, he's going to call me later.
1: He's not calling me back. He's not texting me. I think he's a little irritated by all the grudge.
0: So I thought maybe we were going to talk about Matt and Mike LaFleur at some point. I also thought we would talk about these uniforms.
1: Well, we didn't know. Did we know the uniforms were launching today? Is that
0: we did?
1: That, okay.
0: I don't know if we knew they were launching.
1: So
0: when they did.
1: I mean, you obviously. I don't mind a double tease. You have some thoughts on these uniforms. I saw them, and I need to understand more before I make a final verdict. But I'm going to be honest with you. The first time I saw them, I thought meh.
0: Yeah, we don't have to discuss those, Don.
1: No, you want to.
0: You want to pay off.
1: When you see it, what do you think? It looks like it's. I thought, what's that little patch over there? Is that St. Norbert? It felt like that was like the SNC St. Norbert College.
0: Yeah, no, it's the G and the B. It's an old school Packers logo from yesteryear.
1: Okay,
2: it looks like Beaver Dam High School.
1: The Beavs.
2: Yep, they're the same color scheme.
1: Are they the Golden Beavers?
2: They're the Golden Beavers.
1: That's the Golden. That's
2: no,
1: Golden
2: the Reedsburg
1: Beavers.
2: Is just the regular Beavers.
1: Who was the first Beaver?
2: Beaver Dam is the Golden Beavers. I don't know, but when they were in the same conference, they play the Beaver Bowl every year, which is pretty great. A Prep Mania staple for a number of years. It looks like Beaver Dam High School.
1: Okay.
0: So I was talking to Jordan Love about this in the locker room, and I was like, hey, what do you think of them? Because you've obviously modeled them, right? And he had trouble describing what the color was. And
1: what did he say?
0: He said it's kind of a grayish green. And I said, like olive? He said, yeah, but not like, so I don't think this is olive. They've got a whole breakdown on Packers.com with the paint palette explaining them. I'm intrigued by what the connectivity is to the rivalry. It is a desaturated vintage green, is the phrase that the Packers and Nike use.
1: Desaturated?
0: That's the word.
1: What does that mean?
0: Desaturated.
1: Like not wet?
0: Desaturated, yeah. Vintage.
2: Regular green is saturated. This is desaturated.
0: A desaturated vintage green.
1: Is dehydrated and desaturated the same thing?
2: No.
0: As the foundation of the jersey, complemented by an alabaster palette.
1: Oh, alabaster's fun. I like that.
0: Reminiscent of the aged paper color of historic Packers stock certificates and accented with the team's signature gold.
1: You know, sometimes in life, you just try too hard.
0: That is exactly what I was
1: thinking. You're searching, and you feel like you have to do something different, even though what has worked for so long is so sweet. And you just try so hard, and it never ends well. It just doesn't work.
0: The jersey numbers feature an engraved treatment modeled after the intricate lettering on paper currency, reflective of the financial contributions from the fans that helped sustain the franchise over the years. The interlocking GB logo on the upper left chest of the jersey and back of the helmet is a modernized interpretation of a classic Packers logo that appeared on the Vince Lombardi era sideline and practice gear, predating the team's now iconic G. Making history since 1919 is embroidered inside the collar, marking the Packers' founding year and enduring identity.
1: Yeah, I mean, I love the G, so I can't get on board. Even though now that you say that, I can remember seeing a little bit of that on the Lombardi sideline in a couple clips.
0: Yeah. Mm-hmm.
1: And the history and tradition of the Green Bay Packers is hugely important to all of us that have, you know, been a part of it, whatever the case may be. But the G is iconic. I know the helmet still has the G. I just don't want to mess with it. Like, it's great. The G stands for great and Green Bay. I don't really want to mess with that, and I don't love all of the other stuff. I am an old school cat, though. So, again, I didn't like Oregon's court. I didn't like all that uniform change. Occasionally, a sprinkle is fine. How often are they just wearing these one game or two games?
0: Yeah, for Packers, Bears at Lambeau Field on October 11th.
1: All right, so here's the deal. I get it, man. They're chasing dollars. I understand the whole game. One time, fine. As far as any meaningful changes, I would be very disappointed if there's anything meaningful, because I think the gold pants with the green jersey and the helmet are perfection. I don't want to mess with it. And if you want to tinker and have some fun for an occasional and grab a little cash and give people some new ensembles to wear, all right, great. I don't mind it. It doesn't mean I'm going to say I love it, because I don't. I think it's meh, and I think it's trying too hard. That would be how I would describe it.
0: Jesse, would you get a Brett Favre jersey with this palette?
2: No. I don't dislike it.
0: Now there's a ringing endorsement.
2: Yeah, I mean, like, the white helmet looks good. It's just kind of like the inverted colors.
1: I'm all right with the white helmet.
0: Different than the winter warning helmet, though.
1: The winter warning stuff was pretty sharp.
2: That was good, but they just did it in October when it was still sunny and nice out.
1: Yeah, they wanted to sell stuff for the holidays. I get that.
2: As I said last week, I don't mind this. I don't like that they're doing it against the Bears. And I see the Bears have unveiled theirs. They look like Illinois, the Illini.
1: Mm.
2: So it's going to be a weird looking game at Lambeau Field. It's not going to look like Packers Bears.
1: I hope it's so memorable, and you have to keep playing. That would be fantastic.
2: It's disappointing. It's going to it compromises the fun and the history of the best
1: the
2: rivalry
1: fun
2: in
1: compromise
2: sports.
1: Jerseys, FCJ.
2: Yeah.
1: Yep.
2: Mm-hmm.
1: Fun compromise.
2: Compromises the fun.
1: Yep. I don't want fun compromisation.
0: You don't want someone who's a fun compromiser.
1: I think the answer lies with what you just said, Jason, when you asked Jordan Love, and he can't even tell you what the color of the jersey is.
0: Yeah.
1: That kind of tells you everything you need to know.
0: Again, I think trying too hard is probably a good way to put it, just because.
1: Well, read that press clipping again. Desaturization. Olive composition. What?
0: Yeah. Mm-hmm. Yeah. That is what it said.
1: Sounds like they hired a poet, and then they were trying
0: to
1: design
0: it.
1: No, they were trying to design the jerseys around the poet.
2: Sounds like somebody compromising some fun.
1: Now the game's still going to be super fun, and I don't.
2: Tell me that it's going to feel the same wearing an orange helmet and a white helmet than when it's Packers Bears.
1: You think
2: normally
1: Jordan Love is going to give two rips outside of when he walks in? He's like, oh yeah, we're wearing these olive whatever jerseys are this day. Once he's out there throwing, he ain't giving two rips what it's.
2: No, of course he's not. Us, the fans, the people watching on TV, the people at the stadium. Once in a lifetime, you might be able to get to go to Packers Bears and to see it look
1: power
2: totally
1: rank
2: different
1: where,
2: than what
1: when
2: it
1: they
2: should
1: make
2: be
1: these decisions. Where do the fans come into play?
2: Isn't it like top of the list because you want them buying merchandise?
1: No, I don't think so.
0: Well, it should.
2: Who's number
0: that's
2: one?
0: So it should be.
1: Do the fans love this more than the normal? They will buy this more because it's different. Just like the Wisco jerseys with the Brewers. I happen to like the Wisco jerseys with the Brewers. I know a lot of people don't. Saw it on Friday. I thought, I like it.
2: I like these a lot better than the Wiscos.
1: You do?
2: Yeah.
0: Wow.
2: A lot better.
1: I disagree. In a pretty vehement manner.
0: All right,
1: I'm almost desaturized because of it.
0: You're just excited about a new word.
1: Because I don't know what it means. So I'll just use it. I'm assuming, again, nobody has answered me. Is it similar to dehydration? Desaturized. You take the air out of it.
0: I would say from a color palette standpoint, I'm not an artist. I would say it's a more muted tone is what the desaturized word means, as opposed to a vibrant color. Like, had they gone, like, super bright, like the Notre Dame bright green, Kelly green jerseys, that would be saturated. This is more muted and desaturated. It looks like you might want to paint, like, your den this color, where it's not, like, hardcore. Yeah, there you go. There's a good comp.
2: Just call it saturized on the right, desaturized on the left.
1: Do they call them dens anymore?
0: I don't know. I don't personally have one, but I think it felt like the right word for me there.
1: Den, right? Isn't a home office a den?
0: I don't know. My grandparents, I know, had a den, and it was where, like, the TV was.
1: Okay.
2: I can't say I've used the word den in a very long time. I think we stayed at, like, a cabin in the Dells once that said, oh, it has a nice den overlooking
0: the... What about when you went to the Lions game in Detroit? Did you use the word den during that trip?
2: I did not, no. Made a good friend talking about the Lions. I bet that guy's having a great couple of years. He was a diehard Lions fan that we sat next to that game. Good. He was miserable. He's got to be so happy.
0: I'm interested in fans' reviews. So whether it's in the YouTube comments or texting into the Carbless Talk and text line, you're the ones that they want to buy the merch.
1: What do you like better, the Wisco jerseys or these?
2: For sure these.
1: You think most Packer fans agree?
0: So the only thing that I'm seeing on social media while we're discussing this is that it feels like if you're a Packers fan, you're on board with it because it's your team.
1: You're
0: going
1: to buy it
0: different.
1: Because, yeah, but that doesn't mean you have to like it.
0: Whereas
1: this is eating your vegetables. This jersey is eating your vegetables. You don't want to, you're gonna, but you don't really want to. And I don't know what vegetable.
0: So it's like
1: not
0: asparagus
1: green beans
0: color. Desaturated
1: asparagus. Is that what a kohlrabi looks like? Now, if you could say I'm getting a kohlrabi green, I'd be like, all right, I can get on board with that.
2: Arugula.
1: You know what?
0: Arugula.
1: That's like a.
0: That's where I was going.
1: I almost feel like that's more Brussels sproutish.
2: Yeah, it's a little sprouty.
1: That's got a Brussels sprouts feel to it, and Brussels sprouts made a hell of a comeback. Now, what they forgot to say is, yeah, they dump a bunch of bacon, get the bacon grease, and get that all crusty so that they're a little crunch. But that's a Brussels sprouts.
2: I can see asparagus. There's some green, gray, olive-looking asparagus.
1: Get your urine hot. Get your urine hot and stanky. Yeah. And stanky.
0: Matt LaFleur and his brother are going to work to get their urine hot. We will get to Packers-Cardinals joint practice tomorrow. The LaFleur bros facing off, and then Friday with the preseason game. I do want to get some of your reviews. I don't want Jesse to get the last word on these uniforms. So as a fan, we've got the former player, we've got the fan base, and we've got Jesse, who abandoned the fandom for a while he was a Brett Favre fan. Just what's your take? And I think Tausch's question is great. You have to buy. We give you a gift card to go to your local sporting goods store, and you have to buy either a Brewers Wisco jersey or a Packers desaturated green jersey. What do you got? Sounds like a good poll for us to get about 18 votes on Twitter. You can do all that, and then we will get to the brothers LaFleur in the 10 o'clock hour. But we want your reviews first. 844-770-3776. That's the Carbless Talk and text line. 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They have been great. You know how much I didn't want to do this. Like, I don't want to think about the bad stuff that can happen. The girls are driving now. I've got a whole thing with that, with their learner's permits. I worry a lot. But here's the problem. If you worry a lot, but then you don't take care of your family by getting your estate planning in order, then how good of a job are you doing of worrying?
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0: Fashionistas edition. Gériard going with the artichoke green.
1: Oh.
0: And egg yolk yellow.
1: Okay.
0: Jacob,
2: how many people do you know actually just eat straight? Everybody eats artichoke dip. How often do you know people that actually eat artichokes?
0: Yeah, I don't know anybody.
1: Okay.
0: I'm not even sure what an artichoke looks exactly like.
2: It's like, it's kind of, you know,
0: is
2: those Russian, you know, those Russian dolls that you stuff inside of each other? That's what
0: nesting dolls.
2: They look like, that's what an artichoke is.
0: It looks like a nesting doll?
2: It's got the same vibe where you can kind of peel it per pull it out. And it's like, gets smaller, bit, and then it gets bigger. You know what I mean?
0: No, I don't. Jake and McGuanago.

0: The jerseys look like Notre Dame's. Do they?
1: Not really.
0: Good, but still better than the throwback navy blue.
1: Disagreed.
0: And still would buy over the awful Wisco jerseys.
1: Yeah, Jake and I disagree almost on everything he just said right there. I like the old navy. That was more, that's what they wore.
0: It's true historic.
1: I don't think this isn't what anyone ever wore, right?
0: No, it's the and
1: it's
0: they
1: the
0: even
1: future
0: called
1: meets
0: the GB.
1: The present or something? Is that what they?
0: Yeah, and they call the GB logo a modernized version of the Lombardi era pre-G logo. So didn't you play in like a Thanksgiving game with like really bland uniforms? Like they were white with green. Like they looked like the kind of jerseys that you'd put together for like a semi-pro league.
1: Maybe.
0: And then I think
1: I remember having to think about wearing a belt. Like, you know, they have like the Sansa belt is the, you
0: sure.
1: know, this
0: right.
1: was like an old school, like legit belt. And I was, had some struggles trying to figure out what I wanted to do.
0: And then Rogers used to always talk about how comfortable those Nike pants were that were the brown pants for the throwbacks that he wore during his career. And then all their other alternative uniforms before they started all these different merch grabs were all designed purely on a throwback concept, right? There were the navy ones with the number in a circle, which was the throwback to the original, like, Acme Packers. There was the darker green, which was, like, from the 50s, like, just before Lombardi's arrival when they were okay but not good for years.
1: This is where I'm really torn because I understand we cover a lot of Packers stuff and I am all in on the team and everything else. I don't know enough about fashion. I don't care enough about fashion, and I understand the capitalistic, I want to make money. Go ahead. Go make your money. I'm fine with it. Just not my cup of tea. I don't know what goes well with anything, as you could tell the way I dress. I am not a fashionista. I don't know plaid goes with this. I don't know any of that. That's just not my wheelhouse. I just don't think this doesn't, to me, like, if you're going to do something, go big. Wear, like, I just always remember there was some actress or singer that wore, like, a duck around her neck. And I thought, if you're going to go big fashionista-wise, that's what you do. Or when J-Lo wore that one dress.
0: Was that Bjork that did that?
1: I don't know. They wore like a duck or a goose around their neck.
0: I think it was a goose.
1: I thought it was good. Or you just, you know, you let it rip. You let it rip if you're, you know, a good looking
0: swan.
1: Or handsome. Just let it rip.
0: It was
1: I'm all on board. You go ahead, do your thing. I don't feel like this does any of that. That's right. This is so. If you're going to go neon, go bright, go big. Why would you desensitize or whatever the word was?
0: A desaturized swan dress.
1: That's why I just don't get it. I don't understand it, but I am not a huge merch guy. So I don't, I'm not the target audience for this. So I'm going to leave it up to our fans and Jelly. I don't know. That's why I'm just not that, I'm not as intrigued by it
0: just
1: as you are.
0: Just not that into it.
1: I'm not.
0: Before Tausch tells us about MoMA, let's get a call and a couple of texts in here so we can get on to the LaFleur brothers. Let's go to Ryan in Louisville. Ryan, good morning. Welcome to Wildy and Tausch. Where are you at on this jersey conversation?
2: Yeah, well, so I will say I'm not a big fan of the color of the jersey. I kind of like the numbers and the patch itself, but not really a big fan of the color, but that's okay, you know. And I will say this with the Wisco jerseys, I mean, they kind of look like Bears jerseys, I'm going to be honest with you. So that's where I stand. So I think I prefer the Packers jerseys.
0: So what?
1: The light blue? I want to help me understand. The light blue looks like Bears?
0: Yeah, I don't necessarily see that.
2: I don't know. It's just I get more of a vibe of like a Illinois Bears. I don't know. It's just like that. That's just where I'm at, you know. Agree to disagree, you know, that's just the kind of vibe that I get.
1: Without being disagreeable.
3: I'm with Ryan where I think people from Illinois would be more prone to call Wisconsin Wisco than people from Wisconsin calling it Wisco. Oh,
1: so it's more about the moniker than it is about the union.
3: For me, it's always been.
1: I understand.
3: Yeah.
1: All right, I get it. All right.
0: Thanks for the call, Ryan. Jesse, what are the texts? Mostly positive or mostly negative on the jerseys?
3: It's kind of mixed reviews. Matt Coonan texted, and I had this one up a moment ago on the Carbless ESPN Wisconsin Talk text line. I'm throwing

0: thrown off by the italicized numbers. I like the historic GB symbol, but would prefer the block numbering. I don't mind the olive green as an alternate. It's from Matt Coon. I think that's probably a decent assessment.
1: Kind of anybody
0: muted,
1: else thinking kind of about olive oil? Like not what was the Popeye's girlfriend's name? Is it olive oil?
2: Olive oil, yeah.
1: And I don't want to be whatever. Is there a least attractive or like if you're talking about old school comic girlfriends and or wives? I'm not a fan. I am not a fan.
2: Are you saying that olive oil is unattractive?
1: I'm saying, and if I'm power ranking that era, you got Wilma, Thelma, Jessica Rabbit, who's Jessica Rabbit. I'm going to put olive oil pretty low on my list. That's all I'm saying. And is Popeye's a big, strong, strapping dude. I always found it odd that it was olive oil was such a, you know, olive oil. They weren't married, right? They were dating.
0: Yeah, but he's always out at sea. Like, he's always, you know.
2: Only on this show do you spinach. Get Jessica.
1: Where does anybody rank olive oil as in their top five of, like, attractive comic or what's the word I'm looking
2: cartoon
1: for?
2: Cartoon characters?
1: Because I don't think she's going to be in the top list of a lot of these.
0: Clearly, she and Popeye had a very special bond because he was so.
2: It's more than skin deep.
0: Oversaturated with wanting to be with her all the time.
2: Oversaturated with spinach.
1: Yeah. That was one that I always thought was like, oh, girl, what was Barney Rubble's wife? Is that Thelma?
0: Oh, that was
2: Betty.
0: Wilma.
2: Betty.
1: Betty, and then there was Wilma was Fred's.
0: Yeah.
1: Okay. All right. Yeah, both definitely ranked higher than Oliver.
2: And Thelma was the girl with the glasses on the Scooby-Doo gang.
0: Yeah.
1: Yeah.
2: Daphne
0: might be who you're thinking of.
1: No, I wasn't thinking of Daphne.
2: Only on this show can you get a competition between Jessica Rabbit and olive oil.
1: I think Jessica Rabbit's probably at the top of most lists. Is she not?
2: Why? Is she just the way she's drawn, huh?
1: She's not desaturized. Does that make any sense? Whoa, Nelly.
3: Whoa, Nelly!
2: Jessica Rabbit, go ahead.
1: The floor is yours, Jessica.
2: No, the floor is yours to tell us about. Only on this show could our conversation about the Packers.
1: Well, you kept bringing up olive, like the color olive, and I just kept thinking of olive oil, and I always thought, you know what? That's
2: Jessica Rabbit.
0: Popeye is just a weird deal in general.
1: Like, I don't fully understand. Why was Popeye so popular?
2: Limited options during that era.
1: Would Popeye have made it in today's day and age?
2: No, he would not have competed with all the
1: different. But I think the Flintstones would. The Flintstones, I think, have carrying power.
0: Flintstones might be more
2: than the alien guy.
1: Scooby-Doo and everybody else, they would make it in today's day and age.
0: If the Flintstones came out now, it would be on, like, after The Simpsons, and it could probably be more, like, adult humor, and it might even be more popular than it was back in the day.
2: Maybe they'll get a revival.
1: I think of all of the comics back in, or the whatever we call them now, I think Popeye wouldn't make it in today's day and age. Well, first off, he'd be like wolfing down creatine and, you know, he'd be doing a whole different deal. He wouldn't just be wolfing down spinach.
0: Would you go watch a live action Popeye movie, though?
1: Yeah.
2: They did one. It was with Robin Williams as Popeye.
1: And then Popeye.
0: When did that happen?
1: Popeye didn't really do much upper body wise. His forearms were the key to Popeye, right? Wasn't this his forearms?
2: Biceps too. Yeah.
1: No, I think only when he was spinach infused. Like I don't think his arms, because olive oil was so skinny. Like her arms were. And that I always thought maybe it was Popeye's forearms were so big. The biceps, unless he was spinach infused, didn't feel like there was much there.
2: From what I understand, though. When he had some issues with his knees, he went to MoMA.
1: He wolfed down spinach, and I'll tell you what, I've had issues with my knees. Golfed yesterday, have been able to hike, went on a bunch of fun things on our vacation. If you've been putting up with the pain in your knee, I did this. I literally was like, I'm just going to tough it out. 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
10: 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The Milwaukee Brewers back in action tonight after playing a technical home game against the Atlanta Braves in Williamsport, Pennsylvania for the Little League Classic Sunday night and a day off yesterday. The Brewers road trip takes them to New York City, where they will visit the New York Mets. First of a three-game set tonight, 6:10 first pitch. Pre-game coverage starts at 5:35 after Molly and Jim here on Madison's home of the Brewers, 100.5 ESPN. Brewers 81-50 on the season, 5.5 games up on the Chicago Cubs for the top spot in the NL Central, and a game up on the Dodgers for the best record in the National League. Football, the Green Bay Packers getting set for their big joint practice with Mike LaFleur's Arizona Cardinals tomorrow morning. Jason Wilde will be hosting Wilde and Tausch live in Green Bay as the two teams get through that joint practice with one another. Matt LaFleur sharing some jokes at the podium yesterday about going up against his brother as the head coach of these teams in joint practice. We'll hear some of that commentary coming up next on Wilde and Tausch.
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0: the 10 o'clock hour. He's Popeye the Sailor Man. I'm Will Deutausch. Starts now. Let's get to this LaFleur brothers story. Because it was all the talk yesterday. That and fighting. Fighting and the LaFleurs. And Matt LaFleur managed to combine both topics with what he proposed as a solution if we are on the cusp of a skirmish tomorrow between the Packers and the Cardinals after the NFL fined the Dallas Cowboys and the New Orleans Saints $500,000 apiece for fighting in their joint practice. The NFL now policing this fairly significantly because I think they see this as a very good alternative to putting their biggest stars at risk during preseason games, controlled environment. So they want to see these. They're probably going to figure out a good way to monetize them. And they want them to be successful. And they don't want fighting. So Matt LaFleur issuing a warning to his players on what might happen to them if they do engage in fighting. And then suggesting an alternative to them fighting with their opponents. Here's Matt LaFleur.
1: Well, I think every year is a little bit different in terms of who you're playing. Certainly, you look at the connections that somebody may have. That was a great example in 19. So we were a little bit, kept things a little bit tighter. But I think every situation is a little bit different in terms of who you're going against and who they got on their staffs and the connections between other staffs. And because I know all these guys, they all talk. So, but I think, when it comes to this situation, I don't have any hesitation or reservations.
0: Okay, that's not what we're looking for. So let's talk about that clip instead.
2: I labeled these wrong. I'm sorry.
0: It's okay.
3: Here's where I wanted to go with the LaFleur stuff. And
0: okay, can we go here instead, though?
3: Sure, go ahead.
0: Because Absolutely. Here's what... Since Jesse played the wrong clip...
3: Tough week
0: I
3: for
0: find
3: Joe.
0: This interesting.
3: Can we put up... I think what we're seeing here is he's spending all this time putting his LinkedIn graphics together about what he's doing, and he's forgetting a lot of stuff. I think... I'm never going to tell people what they... Well, and that's not true. I think we need to focus more here and not as much on your LinkedIn, Jell. Okay? Because I saw you had that Jelly Nelson
0: graphic.
3: This is his week. That's been crystal clear up. Running clips and doing others, then calling guests and things like that have not been. But your LinkedIn profile is on point.
0: It really is. It's pretty impressive.
3: Where are you at this week? Monona Grove? Is that where you're doing a football?
4: Monona Grove at La Follette. Monona Grove La Follette on Thursday night. Yeah, big one.
3: You going up north too? Probably got to head up north.
4: No, I will not. We got two volleyball matches this weekend. Okay. Fifth-ranked Stanford, fourth-ranked Pittsburgh. Big ones.
0: Did those both make the graphic?
4: They did. Yeah. Mm-hmm.
0: All right. So what you heard there from Matt LaFleur was a discussion of joint practices. And if you recall in 2019, as we were kicking off our fourth season as a show, Aaron Rodgers made a lot of waves by complaining about joint practices to the point that I think that was a little bit of kind of the beginning of the end of him and Goody. I think Goody was really pissed that he complained so publicly about the joint practices with the Texans. But what you just heard from Matt LaFleur, I wanted to understand what his approach is and how it's different when you have your brother in versus other teams. And I brought up what Aaron Rodgers said from the jump. And look, I don't side with Aaron Rodgers on certain things these days, but I have been on his side on this from the moment he said it. They went to practice against the Texans. Chuck Pagano's brother was on the Texans staff. And Rodgers' complaint was that they milk-toasted, vanilla'd up the offense because they were worried that old John was going to tell Chuck all the stuff they were running and share the film with his brother for the opener in Chicago. And Matt LaFleur yesterday, for what I think is the first time, acknowledged that they held a bunch of stuff back for that exact reason. Now, the following year, there was COVID. They didn't have a joint practice. The next year was Sala taking them out to the deep water, and they didn't hold back at all because he knew he could trust Sala. They were in each other's weddings. So Matt LaFleur was
3: trust
0: talking.
3: Trust Shanahan until he's going to steal your quarterback.
0: Your girlfriend, yes. They haven't done any joint practices with them. But that was the point of that clip. That was not where we were planning on going. You're excited about the 50-yard line brawl that is being proposed between the LaFleur brothers?
3: What I don't understand is this, the milk toast and all this other stuff. There's nothing wrong with just running base stuff.
0: I think that's the idea other stuff in a practice because you wouldn't otherwise against another team
3: in
0: a game.
3: You can do blitz pickups. You can go through and have this and say, all right, you're going to do this. You're going to play this group, and then you do what you want out of it. And if you want to show blitzes, great. We have to be ready for it. You don't have to show what you don't want to show. That doesn't mean you can't go out and execute.

0: So that whole concept is just dumb. And I understand it. I know, I think it was preseason game one against Pittsburgh where Gannon was, you know, letting some stuff loose and bringing guys. Yeah, coaches will say, well, that, you know, that's their, that was their decision they wanted to do. I don't think McCarthy was crying about it. And if you're going to do joint practices, I don't want them tipping and showing, you know, four or five different formations and things. You don't need to. This isn't about, oh, you're executing all these things. This is about individual players and evaluating what you're doing offensively.
1: Then what, other than the controlled environment, what's the benefit versus...
0: Because you're getting work against other guys. I'm all of a sudden pass protecting. It's guys that are going to be on the, you know, from Arizona. I'm going to be running 92 blast. They know we're running 92 blast. That's different guys. It's different fits. It's combination blocks. It's announcing your protection declarations. You can get a lot of great work done without it being exotic stuff. NFL isn't as exotic as everybody tries to act it is. And this whole, well, we don't want to show all this other stuff. Don't show it. There's plenty of football plays and schemes that you can run that you do that are base things that you can get out. You're going to have a blitz pickup. You're going to run your protections. They know what protections you're running. And if you have stuff you want to save, don't do it. They're not doing 100 plays, Jason. They're probably, the ones are probably going to get 25 reps, maybe 30 at the most.
1: No, I think they're going to, I think their plan, I think both of the LaFleur brothers are planning on not playing their starters. So they want their starters to play a bunch in the
0: joint
1: practice.
0: No, I'm saying in these joint practices, 35.
1: Right. I think they might get more than that. I think the plan is for more than that.
0: All right, I'm just calling bunk on the whole thing. Like, you can't get great work in because you have to hold stuff back. Baloney.
1: Well, I'm just, this is what the, I understand that you disagree, but this is what, I mean, he literally said,
0: Jason,
1: that they,
0: Aaron didn't want to do joint practices. So he's gonna go with what is happening.
1: So Matt LaFleur wants to run stuff he's gonna run against the Vikings.
0: No, don't run it against the Vikings. Or don't run it against the Cardinals.
1: Right, but I think what he was saying, I don't want to speak for Matt, but that he wants to run that stuff so they practice it against someone other than the Packers defense.
0: Mm-hmm.
1: And then they can use it against the Vikings because it doesn't show up on the NFL network because they ran it in the game. And that's what I'm just telling you what he wants.
0: I understand, I'm not, you disagree.
1: No, I understand.
0: I just, yeah.
1: But he wants to be able to run it and see how it works against something other than Jonathan Gannon's defense. And when they did this, like, let's not forget, with the exception of COVID, they have done at least a joint practice with another team every single year. And the last 3 years, they had two. One with one team on the road and one team in Green Bay. So he believes in these, and he wants to run his stuff. We can disagree, agree to disagree, like we did with the guy in Louisville. But, like, I understand what he's trying to accomplish.
0: What is he trying to accomplish?
1: He wants to not run the milquetoast boring stuff against another team in a game, and he wants to run the real stuff in a practice so he can see how it looks before he runs it in a game that counts.
0: All right, go have at it. My point is you can get a lot of work done without showing what you're going to do against the Minnesota Vikings. A lot. And to act as if you can't, I completely fundamentally disagree. Now, if you're sitting there and you want to run coverages against, I don't think Justin Jefferson's on the Cardinals, right?
1: Maserati Marv is, though.
0: So you're going to show them, well, we're going to bracket this and we're going to do this. All right.
1: I think so.
0: Okay, great. Go ahead. I'm not going to sign off on the fact that you can say you can't get a ton of great work in without showing everything that you're doing. That, to me, is just erroneous. Now,
1: erroneous! That's because you watched Wedding Crashers yesterday.
0: If you want to, you know, do all of these things that you're thinking, first off, you don't know what Minnesota's going to do anyways, and why would Arizona come in and do what Minnesota's going to do?
1: Yeah, I don't think it's about what they're doing. I think it's about...
0: What is it about?
2: I don't think it's about Minnesota. It's about, like, doing a full dress rehearsal as best you can for what you want to be your actual offense and defense before the regular season when it

0: counts. You got guys that are new to the defense, and you got new look offense with the receiver situation being what it is. And if you want Marshawn Lloyd to get like a real game situation, play
1: is
0: calling,
1: is this open
0: all that,
1: to the fans tomorrow?
2: It is.
1: Mm-hmm. So what's to stop the Vikings from sending two scouts down to watch it?
2: Sportsmanship.
1: Sure. Okay.
0: Integrity.
2: And the signs that they have now, the folks in the red vests holding up red signs for when it's not allowed to film in the stands now.
1: Yeah.
2: Protect our plays, it says. And green ones that say, okay, it's okay to film now if you want from your little perch in the stands. I don't know what they're doing about meta glasses and that kind of thing.
1: Yeah,
2: but
1: it's tough to enforce.
2: It would seem to be. You should tell us about Jones Dairy Farm so maybe we can get to the clip you actually wanted from Matt LaFleur.
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0: Tausch, you're very close with your brothers. They have made great contributions to the show. They've also done the movie-themed headlines. And they are supportive of our show. You're supportive of them. We talk about them all the time. How many times do you guys rumble? Like,
1: now,
0: legit, not. Like, fight?
1: Verbally, still some, but physically, it's been a long time.
2: Too many trips to MoMA if you get rumbling again?
1: I'm not even sure how that would all shake out now, if I'm being honest.
0: So, Matt LaFleur and Mike LaFleur, who have shared Ray Nitschke Field before. Mike LaFleur was here while he was with the Jets under Bob Sala. And obviously they've faced each other as coaches in games before, but not with both of them as a head coach, which obviously is now the case with Matt in his eighth year in Green Bay and Mike in his first year in Arizona. And I look, you know me, I love these stories. I was eating it up yesterday. I got a kick out of Matt LaFleur's joke about what his parents are going to wear. And I got a kick out of Matt talking about how Mike disagrees with, they were trying to plan the practice and discussing what drills to do, and Mike was disagreeing with everything. That was fun. But this got a lot of run, and here's a tease. I'm not sure I agree with why it got a lot of run. The discussion was about the fighting. Now, Jesse, you have the right clip here, right?
3: I'm not setting up
0: the same clip again to get bamboozled.
3: We are good this time, yes.
0: You're 100%. You're 100%.
3: I never give much 100% around. It was 97% right.
0: But let's play the clip, and then I'm going to tell you why I have a problem with it. Here's Matt LaFleur discussing his plan for the Fight Club at Ray Nitschke Field.
4: If there is an issue in practice, and that we're not going to play everybody in the game, in it, but if you don't get your work in, you're going to play in the game. And conversely, if you're somebody that needs that work to get those snaps so the whole world can see it, you're going to be limited or not at all playing in the game. And then the second part of that is, if there's an issue, I'm going to tell the guys, hey, you come tag me in. They can tag in my brother, and we'll throw down on the 50. So.
1: A lot of fake laughing there. A lot of fake chuckles.
3: I think that was real laughing.
0: I don't think so. And
1: that was real laughing?
0: I did not laugh. He got no courtesy laugh. All right, so that, yeah. Funny ha-ha. Yeah, let's go. LaFleur on LaFleur. On the field at the 50.
3: With a J-Love by each one's side.
0: Nice. Although their love is dealing with an ankle injury, I think. Tausch, here's the issue that I had with that, because there was a pretty good melee yesterday. My favorite part of that was when Kamal Haddon and Jaden Reed decided to fake fight.
1: They didn't have Haddon at hello, huh?
0: Yeah. But are you really going to make a starter play in the game if for some reason they get booted out of practice for fighting? Like a couple of years ago, Elgton Jenkins got booted out of practice, I think in Cincinnati. And if you have a guy that Goody really needs to get a longer look at, but he gets booted out of practice, are you really going to withhold him from? Like, the whole idea of not playing your starters, Tausch, in the final preseason game is to keep them safe. And if Aaron Banks gets into a fight, you're going to make him play? Come on. He's not really going to do that, is he?
1: You as a parent know this.
0: Feels like an empty threat.
1: You make a lot of empty promises or a lot of empty threats. And do I think if Jordan Love gets in a fight, the second play of the scrimmage, and all of a sudden he's going to be out playing on Friday night? No, I don't. I don't believe that will be the case. And it just sounds funny that you're going to punish guys by having them play. So, I mean, I get it. The preseason is as meaningless now as it's ever been. That's how it's viewed. And they're showing you how that's viewed by what you just heard right there. But I don't know if I'm as up in arms about it as you are. I get it. Matt LaFleur's trying to have some fun. He's, I think, obviously excited for this week. I think I think this is awesome for his family. I think it's great that they can have the trust and respect that they're going to do this and do it the way that they want. And they're going to fight. They're going to be the competition's going to be fiery. And I think that's great. As far as all that other stuff goes, I think you're trying to help dictate how this goes, because veteran players don't want to play in the preseason, and they're going to get their work in, and they're going to probably help police this entire operation so that none of this happens and guys will get their work done and be done and then not have to play on a Friday night. So when you factor all of that in, I kind of understand where everybody's at. I see it. I think it's trying to be in fun and in jest. I don't think you take all of this, because there's no doubt guys are not going to play even if they get drummed. If your plan was to not play guys,
0: right,
1: you're not going to play.
0: Right, exactly. All right, we'll hear a few other of the Matt LaFleur highlights from yesterday. I do want to talk a little bit about the fight that was touched off by Baron Sorrell and Matthew Golden, because that was, you know, we were just talking like a week ago with Xavier McKinney about, well, we're beyond that. We got too much work to do. We're not fighting. And then yesterday was one of the bigger melees I've seen in a while. I mean, it went for a while, and Lucas Van Ness threw a punch. I believe the intended target was Aaron Banks, so we'll get into that. And we've got some other stuff as we get ready for Packers, Cardinals, and the end of the preseason. Final cuts again slated for 5 p.m. is the deadline on Sunday evening. Want to tell you again, though, about Associated Bank. And yes, they're the bank of the Packers. Packers season is right around the corner, and I guarantee you we'll be talking about all the cool stuff you can do with your Packers checking account at Associated Bank. Badgers season is right around the corner. They're going to be at Lambeau Field before you know it, and they've got some great things going on with their Badgers checking. But the Brewers season is in full swing. What did you say, Jesse? They're 81-50?
3: Yeah, 5.5
0: So they could lose their final 31 games and still be at 500.
3: That is correct, yep.
1: They're not going to do that. Amazing, man.
3: That's absolutely win tonight, amazing. They're going to finish above 500. Yep.
1: Has it ever been a three-time manager of the year? Like a trifecta? Has that ever happened?
0: Who's had their job security questioned?
1: We're about to have a conversation about a guy winning three straight.
2: To be honest with you, I don't know like who else in the National League is even in the running for it. Like, it seems like he might win it again.
1: What do you mean it seems like? If they win with the best record again, how on earth are you not giving it to him again?
2: Yeah.
0: Yep. 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

0: Tosh, you doing okay over there?
1: Doing good. Yeah, why?
0: I don't know. I felt like I kind of twisted your arm into that conversation. You got something you want to talk about
1: instead? That conversation? Well, what I teased a while ago, and we'll pay it off right here, is the fake chuckle that y'all gave LaFleur with the fight. Like, first off, I think, is anybody really thinking that Matt LaFleur wants to fight?
0: No.
1: I don't think so.
0: No.
1: For certain, not his brother on the 50-yard line. But what I do think, and this is something, after I heard it, I'm thinking, all right, they have already planned something. What is it going to be? I think both teams will love to see their head football coaches, who are brothers, compete in something. Whether it's for sprints after practice or dinner or whatever it might be. It ain't going to be any, let's go throw fists, like, get out of here. I don't know Mike LaFleur at all. I can't imagine Mike is going to be a fist-throwing, you know,
0: fool,
1: numb-chucking. Like, I just don't see any of that happening. What are they going to compete in on the field where both teams, there's nothing brings more juice to a practice than an O-line catching a touchdown pass or a position catching punts. Like, you want to bring juice, do something a little fish out of watery type of deal. And both coaches doing something football related, if it's golf, if it's something that they're not going to blow an Achilles out, players will chomp to see this. What is it going to be? What will those two compete in? Because they're going to compete in something. He threw it at breadcrumb yesterday. What is it going to be? And what is it? What juice is that? Because that will bring a ton of juice and laughs and fun. Be a great way to finish up camp. What are they going to do?
0: Yeah, I don't know, because Matt LaFleur.
1: Matt LaFleur ain't interested in getting a wrestling match with Mike LaFleur on it. Like, that ain't going to happen.
0: I know, but
1: James Campen and Jethro Franklin did, like, an O-line, D-line, and we loved it. We ate that up like slop. Oh, give us more. We like it when coaches are doing some stuff. Coaches know that.
0: Uh-huh.
1: Matt LaFleur knows that. He knows he's got a great opportunity on his home turf to beat his brother in something. What is it going to be? Is it going to be a throwing the ball into the trash can?
2: That's what I thought of first.
1: Or throwing it into nets, or if they bring golf clubs out and they do a chipping cut. I don't know what it's going to be, but they got to do something. Now, he has put himself to the point where something has to be done. It can't just be a ho-hum practice and everybody go over and grab a bite. They got to do something tomorrow. I don't know what it's going to be, but I'm looking forward to hearing about it.
0: I don't want to treat Matt LaFleur like I treat Marshawn Lloyd, but he might be the most injury-prone head coach in the league. He ruptured his Achilles playing pickup basketball early in his tenure. He tore his pec weightlifting. I think he suffered some sort of injury when he was, like, water skiing. Like, I don't know, Jim. Like, you don't want to be...
1: I'm not saying he should be sprinting 40.
0: Were you on the team?
1: I'm saying they need to do something competitive.
0: Sure, but he's got to choose wisely. It's a great idea. Were you on the team the year that Alvarez broke his leg or had knee surgery?
1: No, he had his knee replaced.
0: And like, he had a coach from the press box?
1: Don't you be ambushing him, Jelly. I heard you
0: ambushed
1: him.
0: We got to get to that now.
1: Jelly's the big ambusher now.
0: The big ambusher.
1: Put that on your LinkedIn. Ambush Alvarez, Monday, 7:30 p.m.
0: on the Jesse Nelson Show. I'm just saying, and I am saying, so I'm not violating.
1: Put a $5 in. Oh, okay. You are
0: I'm
1: say.
0: Just saying, he needs to be careful out there. So choose wisely.
1: What do we want to see? As players, we want to
0: see kick field goals.
1: We want to see them both sweat a little bit. We want to see them, like, get into it a little bit. Players want to see it.
2: Pickleball.
0: Look, I
2: take him to the
0: this.
2: Pickler.
1: What if the pickler would be great? I think that'd be a fantastic idea.
2: LaFleur versus LaFleur at the pickler.
1: His whole family have a membership. They can go over. Mm-hmm. That'd be great.
2: Yep.
1: But I think it's got to be captured on the field after practice.
0: My personal.
1: So, what if Matt gets to pick one of his wideouts, and then Mike gets to do it, and they have a competition of five throws, that they have to complete to their guys.
3: That's and like what they do at halftime with the high school kids at Lambeau. Yeah.
1: They could do a punt, pass, and kick, but I think both of them probably fancy themselves quarterbacks. I don't know, Mike. Matt for sure thinks he's a quarterback. He's got a little Harbaugh in him in that regard. So then you say, all right, I want Golden versus their wide. We got to see who wins. And everybody will be jacked up. And you got to complete, you know, 3 out of 5, whatever it might be. That could be fun. Get some of your team involved.
0: So Mike LaFleur was a quarterback.
1: Who would Matt LaFleur pick as his O lineman if he had to avoid a rush? Would it be Jordan Morgan versus his pass rush guy? Arizona's.
0: Can we reinstitute the Jason go ahead policy so I know when I'm supposed to talk today?
1: The floor is yours.
3: No, request denied.
0: So Mike LaFleur was a quarterback for 3 seasons at Elmhurst College.
1: Yeah, I said that I think they both fancy themselves QBs.
0: And then he moved over to safety for his final season of college football. Mm. What I was trying to mention and what I enjoyed the most early in my career when I would go to a training camp practice and Mike Sherman or Mike McCarthy would do this, because I have not seen this. This is some of the fun of training camp that we no longer see, was when the big guys, offensive, defensive linemen usually, but not always, would try to kick a field goal, or when they got the jugs machine out. And I believe...
1: I caught a punt, no problem. No problem. Simple. I don't think that's what those guys... They got to do something quarterback related. Go ahead, Jason. Don't be such a baby.
0: I was setting up the fact that the only one that I saw that actually caught it with their gloves on as an offensive lineman was you.
1: Yep.
0: But he couldn't let me get there. Do you ever feel like you got to get away? I do.
1: No, I feel good. I'm refreshed.
0: And I don't need to jump on an airplane.
1: Well, a good thing, because Lord knows you're not going to do that.
0: I'm definitely not getting on a cruise ship. But I am headed to Pottawatomie Casino Hotel on Thursday.
1: I actually see Jason as a cruise ship guy. Don't you think Jason would be a cruise ship
3: guy? No.
1: Why not?
3: No. Way too many people in a close space.
1: He says he loves people. He loves being around people.
0: I do enjoy being around people.
3: No.
0: I don't want to be on a ship.
3: Tight quarters.
1: Quarters are tight.
0: No Wi-Fi unless you buy it.
3: What if the LaFleurs had a poker showdown at Pottawatomie?
1: Oh, there you go.
3: Yeah, that'd be fun.
0: Or they just do a fantasy football draft like we are at the Pottawatomie Sportsbook on Thursday night. But you don't have to even be participating in that to have a great time at Pottawatomie Casino Hotel. Their hotel rooms are the biggest in Milwaukee. 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I want to see if I can get over there on Thursday, maybe get down there a little bit early before things kick off at the Fantasy Draft. 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

0: Josh, as we discussed earlier with your great relationship with your brothers, how much of being a brother is given your brother for FCC compliant purposes? Grief as much as you can.
1: So I think there's stages that you go through. Obviously, as kids, it's, you know, you're scrapping, you're fighting, you're competing, and then I think there comes a point in everybody where you're just wishing great things, and everything goes through those cycles. I think for us, it probably, especially from, oh, I think by the time we started playing sports, we, you know, in high school, is that that's when all of the support was pouring in, and then you know, continued on. I think the part leading up, the adolescent part of it, was let's kill each other.
0: So Matt LaFleur was asked a myriad of questions yesterday about his brother Mike, and Jesse and I agree on this. This was I thought one of his best answers, talking about his relationship and how proud he is of his brother.

0: getting this opportunity that they are now both NFL head coaches. Here's Matt LaFleur yesterday.
1: Yeah, I think it's going to be pretty special. But at the end of the day, we're just looking to try to get good work, you know, both sides. You know, certainly always going to prioritize the Green Bay Packers. But if there is another team in the National Football League that I'll be rooting for, it will be the Arizona Cardinals.
0: Yeah, and obviously no blank, right? He's your brother. But it's still, like, the Harbaughs, the LaFleurs, there's actually going to be another set of brothers on the field tomorrow, the Max and Bo Melton brother show. So there's just something different about that, and I just thought it was really neat. Mike did not. I watched his press conference this morning from yesterday. He didn't lean into it as much. I thought it was a little bit unnecessary to take a shot at Green Bay, and he tried to beep, beep, beep, back that up after he did. But there's going to be a lot of people at practice. What else is there to do in Green Bay? Good one. He got some courtesy laughs from the Arizona.
2: Oh, snap.
3: But it really bothers you when people say that. Michelle Tafoya and Mike LaFleur both saying
4: that. No, you know what that tells me? That means Matt has told Mike there's nothing to do in Green Bay.
3: Boy, you are a pot stirrer.
4: Where else would he get it from?
3: Every national media outlet?
0: Yeah, and he spent a pretty good chunk of his offseason. He and his wife and their kids came to Green Bay, and they spent time with Matt and Bree and their kids. So he was here for quite a while. He knows that's
3: now,
0: an applause
3: line.
0: If you're
3: the LaFleur's parents, what are their names?
0: Denny and Christy.
3: Denny and Christy. You have to go down and get a spot in Arizona then, too.
0: I would think so, and Mike has to pay for it the way Matt paid for their place at Titletown.
3: How do you know that Matt paid for...
0: He told us.
3: I don't think you should be telling that.
0: I shouldn't, or he should?
3: No, I don't think he. I mean, just say, oh, it's great that my parents moved up next, right?
0: Well, so I believe that someone asked him when it was going to be, I think it was the Rams when they faced each other, and Mike had made some sort of comment about how he was their favorite son. I'm my mom's favorite.
3: Mm.
0: And then I think Matt's retort was, okay, I'm not sure that's true. I mean, who's the one who bought them a new place to live? I think that's how that played out.
3: These two should do like a little documentary. A documentary. I don't think they should do a podcast. A little documentary. This would have been a fun little doc to watch.
4: LaFleur is yours.
3: Not bad. Not bad at all. I like that.
0: Speaking of brothers.
3: So what do you want these guys doing? What do we want them doing? They have to do something. They gotta.
0: Isn't it
3: throwing the ball into their buckets? 25 yards.
4: Or kicking field goals.
3: No. What is that going to do? Get two average athletes.
0: What is throwing balls into a bucket?
3: Because they both think they're star. They both think they could play in the NFL quarterback. I do believe that. They probably both believe if they would have caught a break, they could have. And now that they got a coach. And they're coaching their teams. And to have them out there, everybody hooting and hollering, getting that ball thrown in that bucket, I think that could be super fun.
4: I think a punt, pass, and kick.
3: That would be fun,
4: too. Like they were kids. Punt, pass, and kick.
3: I like that, too. All right. I'm on board with a punt, pass, and kick. Love it.
0: What's the punishment, then?
3: What do you do for a punishment if the Packers lose? What do they got to do? Cook steaks for the Cardinals and have them be waiters? Like, LaFleur throws a big... If I'm LaFleur, I know his folks got that place over in Titletown. You rent that whole place out, have both teams, you do a big old cookout, you have... Whoever loses has to serve, like bring steaks out to the, and they get to eat first. And everybody's got a little skin in the game. I like it. Tell me something better.
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9: 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Brewers continue a road trip. Well, actually, they're starting a road trip, technically, because Sunday's game in Williamsport was a home game. Brewers and the Mets tonight, 6:10 first pitch on the road for the crew. Pre-game coverage starts at 5:35 right here on Madison's home of the Brewers, 100.5 ESPN. Kyle Harrison gets the nod on the mound for Milwaukee. Meanwhile, up in Green Bay, the Packers getting set to play host to Mike LaFleur's Arizona Cardinals for a big joint practice going on in Titletown tomorrow. Of course, that's all leading up to Friday night's preseason finale and the first game of the 2026 campaign at Lambeau Field. Tomorrow, make sure you dialed in here to Wilde and Tausch. Jason Wilde hosting the show live in Green Bay as joint practice does get underway for the Packers and Cardinals. And did you miss the Barry Alvarez show last night? Let me hear some of it coming up next.
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1: I just popped out, was talking to Riley Auk, who's doing a great job. Saw him over at practice on Sunday. Doing a great job covering the Wisconsin Badgers. Obviously, he produces Molly and Jim.
2: That's correct.
1: Getting there.
2: Crushing it.
1: You know, in sports talk, there's sometimes there's great debate topics. And then there's sometimes it just, you don't
0: shine need, on sports.
1: You don't need to debate things. There's some things that are, I don't care how crazy you are, you're going to say, there's no room for debate. And I don't know if he's going to post this or not, but they're like, when was the golden era for Wisconsin Badgers football?
2: Oh, my God. Yeah, did you hear him?
1: No, and I'm sitting there like, what the hell are you talking about? It's fairly easy. It's 93 to 99, 2000. Three Rose Bowl championships, turning the program, the height of Barry, everything. Ron Dayne, the whole bit. And I'm not saying it just because I was part of those teams.
0: No.
1: It's common sense.
2: It's obvious.
1: They're like, well, I don't know. Paul Chris era was pretty good. I'm like, sometimes you don't have to overthink things. This is one of those times. Don't make everything into... I love turning things into topics. That's one of my favorite. That's why I love doing this show. That ain't it. Can anybody tell me where on earth he'd come up with that?
2: Because they were 12-0 and on the cusp of reaching the college football playoff and potentially winning a national championship in 2017.
1: Okay, how'd that all go? If they win a national championship, yeah, I'm sign me up. I get it, but even then, it's still tricky. But yeah, all of a sudden that argument is in play.
2: You could even make the argument if you were gonna do this, which you shouldn't. Let me correct that. If you were gonna do this, some of those Bielema teams with the NFL talent that was on them, with J.J. Watt and Monte Ball and Melvin Gordon, like you'd have a better argument that some of those teams were the most talented teams in Wisconsin football history. So if you want to go there, like, sure. I don't think the Paul Chryst era matches talent or team success.
1: It's a real tough argument to make. I'll be interested. I'm not sure if they're doing that on the jumper. I don't know. I'll be curious to hear their arguments, and then I could just text them and say
0: they had a lot of success to that. By the way, Paul Chryst had a lot of success.
1: Oh, he did.
0: It just doesn't compare to the golden age of the Barry Alvarez.
1: Golden age is the golden age.
0: Right. Come on, clarify.
1: All right. The floor is yours, Jason.
0: Thank you. I appreciate that. Let's turn the floor over to Jesse, who hosted, according to his LinkedIn profile, the Barry Alvarez show yesterday. And,
1: oh, what a big ambusher.
0: And I'm told ambushed the old ball coach.
2: All right. So there's two clips I want to play for you guys from yesterday's show. Season premiere. You can find the full thing available on the ESPN Wisconsin app and the ESPN Madison YouTube channel.
0: Who hosts that show again?
2: Tarek Saleh and Derek Engler, Rose Bowl champions and the longest tenured hosts of ESPN Madison.
1: That is true.
2: Season 22, I think it is for
1: good
2: them.
1: Karma good sports. Good yeah. Karma sports.
2: Yeah. All right, so I asked Barry Alvarez, we played my clip of saying that Wisconsin can beat Notre Dame and got his reactions to that. And then I also...
0: Oh, do we have that coming up?
2: And then I also ambushed him with
1: just for the
2: another
1: people
2: question.
1: Not watching, you put that in air quotes.
2: I did, yeah. So which would you like to hear first, Tausch?
1: Let's hear his response to the beating Notre Dame, or you're not saying... But you're not saying whatever that is.
2: All right. So here we go. This is after we played my clip where Wisconsin can beat Notre Dame. Here's what Barry Alvarez said yesterday.
3: Anybody going into a game, particularly a first game, you have to feel that you have an opportunity to win. And everybody goes in playing a defending national champ or the current number one. And that's up to the coaches to get them to the point that they can believe they can win, because there's somebody on your team that maybe doesn't think that. It might be a handful of guys. Oh, man. And if you don't have everyone on your team to believe that they can win, there'll come a point when one of them has a chance to make a play and they short circuit a little bit because they don't think they're supposed to win. Those are
2: Ring any bells, Tausch? Has that ever happened to you?
1: There is, and one of the things that Barry Alvarez was great at is getting guys to believe. And part of that is he didn't, I'm not going to give my Alvarez voice, I already kind of done that. He didn't blow smoke up your you-know-what. And you can go back to those meetings when he first got there and guys would get up in front of the room and say, we're going to win the Big Ten, we're going to do this, and Barry shut him down right now. Because you have to say things that the players believe. Players aren't idiots. I know people think that we're idiots. We're not idiots. You can get people to believe things. The job of a coach is to get people to believe things they didn't think that was possible for them. And they get pushed to do things that they didn't think they could do. That's the beauty of sports. Barry Alvarez was fantastic because he got us to believe because we put the work in. And he wanted to see the work get paid off. Mm-hmm. And I mean, we were just at a little get-together last week, and we were reminiscing about, some of my favorite anecdotes of his. I mean, Brad Childress has got a ton of anecdotes, so does Coach. And him always telling us, Lloyd Carcold, they can't practice this week because we beat the blank out of them. And now Michigan beat us, but we heard that. I don't know if he talked to Lloyd Carr on the phone. It didn't matter. We believed it. And we knew we had to get our butts back out to work because we just punished somebody. We were punished, but we had to do it again because that was our only formula to do it. And we bought into that. That's what we became. That's how we won. And when he says it's the coach's job to get guys to believe, he's 100% right. Guys are confident, but so is the other team. And understanding your formula and the coach is getting all of his coach, because it can't just be the head football coach. It's got to be his position coaches. They have to get the confidence in every room to buy in, and then it all comes together when the head coach comes together. And he was I would say, of everything he did, is setting his foundation, having everything. That's why he's the legend that he is.
2: Mm-hmm.
1: Because there wasn't a year that went by we didn't think we were going to win. And we thought it because we put the work in. And we believed it. And he knew that. And then it was up to him to come up with different anecdotes and different reasons to kind of bring everything together. And he was fantastic at doing that.
0: So, Jesse, do you believe even more now?
1: We're going to kick Joe Paterno. Joe Paterno, you blank. And we took it like, yeah, we're going to kick Joe Paterno's blank. Blank Joe Paterno. Penn State, the jerseys, the helmets, blank. We're tougher and more physical, and we're going to kick their butts. And whether or not it happened or not, sometimes it didn't, but we believe we were going to.
2: It only works if you are a good coach, though, who has a good game plan prepared where you feel like your team can be competitive.
1: If you notice, he wasn't doing that. It wasn't every week. He wasn't doing that when we play Rutgers. He didn't play Rutgers back then, but you get my drift. It wasn't every week. You have to pick your spots. It can't become white noise. It's got to be, this is how we handle our business. And if you're doing it 12 games a year, you're blanked. It has to be selective. Because, and especially now, the job has gotten more difficult. You could propagandize young people back then. It's a lot tougher to do that now. By the way, we wanted to buy in. Give us something to buy into. And man, it's a powerful thing when you get 120 guys to buy into something. Now, you got a lot of guys with a lot of different motivations. And the job of getting people to buy in, especially when you're talking about, well, we might pick this tight end up if Cleveland cuts this kid. We might bring him in. That's tough. A lot tougher to get people to buy in when they're looking over their shoulder saying, we're going to get this kid from San Diego. He's a pretty good player. He ain't going to make their 53. He's coming to make our 105.
0: Just one quick point of clarification. You did say you weren't going to do Barry Alvarez voice, right? You just love it so much. You can't help yourself.
1: No, it's fun.
0: And it's good. It's pretty good. Jesse, we don't need Tausch's voice for this one because we have berries. You ambushed him.
2: That's what he says. Something happened last
0: night. Did you ask the question that I told you to ask?
2: I did later on in the show, yeah. Okay. And then Derek answered first, and by the time Barry got his turn, the conversation had spun to something else. So it was a great question.
1: Olive oil?
2: Pretty much. Something happened last night for the first time in my tenure hosting the Barry Alvarez show.
0: He gave you a stern look.
1: He scolded you?
0: Yeah. 10 years you've been hosting?
1: You haven't been hosting that show 10 years.
2: No, in my tenure.
0: Oh, you said 10
2: which,
0: years.
2: Which extends about 13 months now that I've been hosting this
0: months.
2: Show. For the first time, he said, I don't want to answer this question. And then he proceeded to kind of not answer the question, but by doing so, completely answered the question.
1: Do we have to find him?
2: We're going to find out. Here's what I asked Barry as we close the chapter on the Chris McIntosh tenure as the director of athletics at Wisconsin. We talked about like what happened over the summer. And so we put a bow on the Mac tenure, and now everything's moving forward from this point on. But here is our back and forth last night and how that went.
3: Thanks.
2: That's the wrong clip. Let's do...
0: You know, you really got to get LinkedIn.
1: Too much LinkedIn.
2: Well, it's okay. So we got all these Teams calls going on today, yeah. And someone's logged into their Teams on this computer, and it's going, boop, boop. There's all these things popping up, so I got rattled.
1: Did Barry ever talk to you about taking accountability for yourself and not blaming others?
2: No.
1: Oh, he should.
0: No, he has not.
1: He should have that conversation.
2: Here.
1: It is time to have that conversation with you.
0: Sometimes you guys play roulette.
2: Here's how our interaction went about Mac last night. Coach, I guess before we move forward, and believe me, I think everybody with Wisconsin wants to move forward and see what's in store here coming up, but I'd be remiss if I didn't ask you, you know, Mac was the guy who took over 4 years, and so now you look back on his tenure as the director of athletics taking over after you had stepped down in 21. How do you think that will ultimately be viewed in the long term for fans of the Wisconsin Badgers?
3: You know what? You ambushed me with that.
2: It took me six minutes here into the end of the year.
3: Everyone has to take a look at it yourself, mm-hmm. and see what you think. What did he bring to the table? Did he add anything? Did he take anything away? Are we better or are we worse? You decide that. I'm not exactly sure, but you know, you can take a look at the facts, mm-hmm. and see what happened when he was here, where we were before that, and then where he leaves us. So, and I don't have anything in front of me, so that's what I'll leave you. You decide. I have my own opinion. I don't care to share that publicly. But I know this. I have confidence in Sean, and I'm confident that Sean will do a great job.
0: That may be the most telling non-answer in the history of non-answers in Wisconsin sports.
1: Jason, give us your breakdown.
0: Man, I really blanked up that hire.
1: Jesse, is that how you interpreted it?
2: Not exactly. Not exactly
0: that's me. That for those that didn't get that reference, that is from the 2000 draft. Ron Wolf at minicamp, before the legend of Mark Tauscher began, he had a draft classmate named Joey Jameson who was drafted. He was 5'6". He was maybe 5'7". He was a return specialist. He was drafted in the fifth round, higher than Tausch. And he was drafted to be their punt returner, and he couldn't catch a punt. And Ron Wolf was standing with me, and I think it was Tom Silverstein and Pete Doherty. And he just turned to us and said, well, I effed up that pick. Look, Barry Alvarez does not want to say how he feels the Mac tenure went. And look, I don't love the fact that because of the way it went, we're going to kick a guy after he's gone. But it did not go well, and that's what he didn't want to say. It went. I was really disappointed in my hand-picked successor and how things went after I turned the reins over to him. That's what he was saying. Pretty easy to interpret.
1: The ambush line was hilarious. That was good.
0: The ambush line was great.
1: Did you feel like you were ambushing him? Because no. I don't think that was an ambush.
2: I thought I set him up pretty well with that question. So, and no, I don't think it was an ambush, but I appreciate him. Again, I think I said it in the clip.
1: Can we rename the show Ambushing with Alvy?
2: Ambush Alvarez.
1: That's kind of a catchy little title.
2: I ambushed him. I thought what he said and more importantly what he didn't say said everything we needed to know about where things stand, and I think we're all on the same page. We close that chapter, we move on to the next thing, and we try and get this thing turned around, and that's already what's happening over the last couple of months. And we see how much reinvigorated it feels like the campus is and the people around it and the football team. It just feels different heading into this season, and you look at what's different and you might be able to draw some correlations. The end.
1: Finn.
0: Tausch, go ahead about Annex
1: Wolf
0: Management.
1: Around $1 million. That's what a recent report in Investopedia says a typical retired couple would need to retire comfortably. $1.16 million was the number for an average retiree anywhere in the U.S., and that study broke it down by state. Wisconsin, come in, it's about $952,000. Florida, close to that average, around $1.1 million. For some of you out there, you're thinking, I'm probably in line, headed in the right direction. 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
0: Let's play some trivia, shall we? Jesse, it's Tuesday. You did the Jesse Nelson Show featuring Barry Alvarez, Tarek Sala, and Derek Engler. I can only assume it's a Badgers Trivia Tuesday.
2: It is indeed a Badgers Trivia Tuesday. 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

0: 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And I have to play trivia presented by Cousin Subs.
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0: Welcome in our... Is this a typo? Like, is this supposed to say, like, John and Holman or something?
2: No.
0: John at home?
2: Yeah. I said, what's your name? Where are you calling from? John, I'm at home.
0: All right. Where is your home?
2: Well, I asked him that offer. I don't know if he wants to disclose that.
3: He doesn't have to disclose.
2: You can
3: where
2: ask
3: he lives.
2: John.
3: As long as he's in the state, though, right? Doesn't that matter?
2: He is a Wisconsin resident. If he would like to tell you where home is, that's fine. But otherwise, he's John at home.
3: Did we go over this before? But if someone is a Wisconsin resident but lives in Croatia, are they eligible to win the Cousin Subs?
2: Well,
3: they're calling from Croatia. You have to send it to Split.
2: As long as there is a Wisconsin
3: address
2: that they live at that is verified so that they can, like that's all.
3: What if it's a P.O. box?
2: I don't know.
0: Okay. This is all John's fault. John, good morning. How are you?
4: I am doing very well. How are you?
0: Where is your home located?
4: I am in McFarland.
3: We love McFarland. Those
0: why don't you just bully John? John didn't want to say.
2: He
0: why
2: clearly
0: you bully
2: did not
0: him?
2: Want to tell you.
0: Why do you keep
2: you ambush John?
0: I didn't ask him for his address.
2: The big ambusher.
0: I didn't ask him for his.
3: He is a big ambusher.
0: I didn't ask him for his social security number or how much his annual salary is. I just wanted to know where he was. We like to give shout outs to all of our great Wisconsin towns and cities. And McFarland is one of them. Love McFarland. Covered plenty of Spartans games during my time covering preps. So let's go Spartans. And let's go John. John, question number one, as you sit at home, is this. Which of these Wisconsin sports coaches was also at Notre Dame at the same time Barry Alvarez was the defensive coordinator for the national champion Fighting Irish? Was it Pat Murphy, Mike Holmgren, or Paul Touchdown Jesus Christ?
4: Let's go Holmgren.
2: Yeah, toughy.
0: Wait, was Pat Murphy a student?
2: No.
0: Okay.
2: They had offices next to each other. Barry talked about this last year when the Brewers were on their playoff run. He had an office right next to Murph's baseball coach.
0: And Paul Touchdown Jesus Christ was well played.
2: And that's where Council went to play at Notre Dame. That's where he met Murphy. That's how Murphy became his bench coach when he became the manager. Now they're still friends, but I like to think arch nemesis.
0: All right, let's bounce back, John. Question two. Which of these Big Ten rivals is not on Wisconsin's 2026 football schedule? Okay. Which one of these is not on the Badgers football schedule for 2026? Is it Iowa, Nebraska, or Minnesota?
4: Minnesota's always there, so let's go Nebraska.
0: There we go. One for two, John. Question three is this.
2: Iowa on Halloween, by the way, at Kinnick.
3: Yeah, that'd be a fun one.
0: What are you going to dress up as in the press box?
3: I don't know. I'll let Jesse, when he comes up with his LinkedIn idea, we'll figure it out.
0: All right, John, question three. Which player led the Badgers with 363 rushing yards during the 2025 college football season? The Badgers' leading rusher had 363 rushing yards last year?
3: Seems high. I don't remember anyone really popping for that much.
0: Melvin Gordon and I'm guessing Monte
3: Ball.
0: The golden era of Badger football. And Ron Dane. I feel like they all had a game of 363 yards in one day.
2: Melvin Gordon had 408 in a single game. Yep.
3: In three quarters.
2: He ran for more than Wisconsin's leading rusher last season, yes.
0: Okay, so who was the Badgers' leading rusher last season with a whopping 363 rushing yards on the season? Was it Tretch Kakahuna, Darian Dupree, or Carter Smith?
4: Well, I would have to go with Mr. Dupree.
0: You, me, and Dupree is correct. The rare first one wrong, last two right for John at home in McFarland. John, you got two out of three.
4: My wife called me unconventional.
0: You are unconventional, and you are going to have three of the possible four entries into Friday's drawing. Thanks for playing, buddy. We appreciate your loyalty to the show. Thanks.
4: Perfect. Thank you, guys.
0: That is Wilde and Tausch trivia. Now, Jesse, we've got the Tournament of Champions later this week. We're in the semis, right?
2: Correct. We are down to two semifinals, and the winners will square off in the championship. That's what we have.
0: It's big.
2: Yeah, we are getting down to it here in our Wilde and Tausch trivia
0: the
2: Tournament
0: final
2: of Champions.
0: Four.
2: And I am happy to share. I confirmed everyone as of yesterday. So our first semifinal will be on Thursday of this week. Our next semifinal will be on Monday of next week. And then the championship round next Thursday. We'll close it down.
0: Big.
2: So
0: big.
2: That'll be
0: big if true.
2: That'll
0: huge.
2: Be the culmination of our summer-long celebration of our Wilde and Tausch 10th anniversary presented by Steinhoffels. Getting down to the final moments here, including in our Tournament of Champions. Tucker and Wausau against Coach Aaron Mack in one semifinal. Mailman Matt against Dan in Brothertown in the other one. That's a good final four that we've put together here.
0: And the trivia contest, of course, is presented by Events by Design. 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
6: 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Once again, the story was rookie kicker Trey Smack, who was a perfect 7-for-7 on kicks, including 4-for-4 on field goals, two of which were over 50 yards. Smack is the only kicker on the Packers roster this preseason, so he will be the kicker come week one. But as we know with rookie kickers in Green Bay over the course of the last few seasons, success isn't guaranteed. But this certainly an encouraging sign. I'm Alex Stroh.
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1: If the topic is good, the guys discuss.
2: Just the other morning, I had breakfast at Tracy Rocker's house. His mama brought out 15 flapjacks. He said, mama, take back 5 of them flapjacks. I gotta stay hungry for the Crimson Tide.
1: But if it's not, the show must go on. It's time for...
0: Whoa, Nelly!
1: On Wilde and Tausch.
3: I read a long article this morning.
0: Barnwell.
3: And it's kind of Power Rankings Tuesday. Not quite the way we like it, but Bill Barnwell predicts 5 NFL teams most likely to decline in the 2026 season.
4: Bears at the top.
3: Any guesses who the 5 teams are?
4: Oh, I think the Bears. The Chargers. The Eagles, San Francisco, and who else is in that mix? Pittsburgh Steelers.
3: All right, so we do this Price is Right. There's a Price is Right game where they say, do I have one number right? And then they honk the horn. Do I have 2 numbers right? And then they don't.
4: You're still not trying to put Drew Carey ahead of Bob Barker, are you?
3: No, but Drew Carey is not better than Bob Barker, but Drew Carey is one of the GOATs in game show hosting
4: Golden
3: history.
4: Golden Age, led by Bob Barker.
3: It's
4: by
3: 20
4: Drew.
3: Years he's been doing prices right now. What other game show host makes it 20 years except for the guy that he replaced? He's the Aaron Rodgers of game show hosts.
4: Who is?
3: Drew Carey. Bob Barker's Brett Favre. Drew Carey's Aaron Rodgers.
4: Oh, I think you'd have some people arguing that Aaron Rodgers would be the Bob Barker.
3: Or Bob Barker's Bart Starr and Drew Carey's Brett Favre. Anyway,
4: Popeye.
3: You have 1 of the 5 teams correct. 1 of the 5.
4: That's all I got is 1?
3: Yeah, Jason, would you like to take a stab at it?
4: Well, they're going to put the Packers in there. You won't bring it up.
3: The Packers are not one of the teams. Yeah, they're not.
0: Are the Bears the one team that Tausch got right? That's really the only reason this is interesting.
3: That's why we brought it up. Uh-huh. The Chicago Bears.
4: In fairness, I mean, Barnwell's
3: decline.
4: The Bears, their DVOA or whatever the thing is called, and all
0: DVOA.
4: The,
0: yep. Mm-hmm.
4: The numbers just dictate that they're going to fall back. You don't win all those close games. Now, the big outlier is going to be, is their pass rush any better? I don't know why it would be. And is Caleb Williams going to be a lot better? I think Caleb Williams would be a lot more consistent than he was last year. Mm. That's the interesting part.
3: Ben Johnson has apparently...
4: Who else has got... They got... Oh, the Patriots are on that list.
3: Patriots are in. Yeah, yep. That is correct.
4: Well, the Seahawks, if they don't win the championship, they regress. So it should be the Seahawks.
3: No.
4: Okay.
3: No. We've got one other team who was in a conference championship game last year.
4: Okay. The Rams?
3: No. It was in the other
4: Broncos?
3: One.
4: Broncos?
3: Yeah, Denver Broncos.
4: Yeah, I can see that.
3: And then 2 Cats.
4: 2 Cats. Lions aren't going to go down.
3: Not the Bengals. Lions.
0: The Jaguars.
3: Not the Bengals. The Jaguars are one of them. Yep. AFC South champions a year ago. One other cat won their division.
4: I'm trying to think who else won their division. Steelers. Patriots.
3: Oh, that sound means we're all out of time.
4: The Texans.
3: Carolina Panthers. The other team expecting to regress, playing a first place schedule for a team that was under 500 winning its division a season ago in the NFC South.
4: Yeah, I can't argue with most of his prediction. I mean, these teams topped out last year. I think the Panthers are the only one that probably didn't. Mm-hmm. And so I think these are fair. That's a fair list by Billy.
3: You can check out the full list if your heart desires over at ESPN.com. Just set some time aside because it's a long article.
0: I feel
3: Bill
0: like
3: Barnwell.
0: The Panthers won. I think you need... Did they win that division with a losing record?
4: No, I think they were 9-8.
3: Did they end up 9-8? I thought it was with a losing record. Let me see what Billy's got here. I'm scrolling.
4: Trail off.
3: It's a very long article.
0: What was
3: no, they were. I'm right. They were 8-9 last year.
0: Yeah.
3: 8-9 losing.
0: So I don't
3: You're
0: think
3: right.
0: they should be on a list of teams that are going to backslide if you weren't even
4: Panthers
0: alive
4: are like the perfect
0: with.
4: List for they're going to be better this year, but they maybe won't have the as good of a record because they play a first place team or schedule. That's it.
3: Yeah,
0: they could be a better team.
3: And,
0: exactly.
3: They could be a better team, but 6-11 this year.
4: That was my analytics voice.
0: Your DeVoa.
3: I think you were mimicking Wildy because that's what he said about the Packers last year, if I recall.
4: Well, they're going to be good 2020. Every year, Jason, his new hedge is, they're going to be good next year. Not this year. I think it'll be next year. And then something will happen. It'll be like, I think in 2028, they're going to be good.
0: I don't think that's true at all. I think that's the first time
4: You've
0: I've ever done this.
4: For the last 3 years now, they're going to be contenders the next year. They got to build a year. That's what you said last year. Now you're saying it again this year. So I'm not saying what you're not saying. I'm saying what you are saying.
0: Sounds like a fine to me. All I know is back in the 2000-2001 Milwaukee Bucks season, they had a great song, light it up, and a great team. 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
1: Doing that, we never do this. And I was like, all right, Mike, you got all the answers. So, but no, it's been healthy. It's been good. So there's been give and take on both sides for sure.
2: Now that one I enjoyed because that like sums up the little brother, right? Kind of just, no, well, why do we have to do it that way? Why can't we do it this way? That's exactly what Mike LaFleur has been doing. Your mic okay over there? During their planning stages for this. Did you hurt your finger?
3: I got a little arthritis. It's right in the middle finger. Yeah.
2: Are you excited about this, or does the joint practice not really do it for
3: you? The joint practice will be especially, you know, the fact that I think you're going to see a lot of work because they're not going to play in the game, and it's the last real look you're going to see before the opener against them, and it means we're closer to actual real regular season football. Mm-hmm. I'm all on board with it. So, yeah, I think there's a good value to it. I'm still not convinced, this whole subterfuge and all this other stuff. I understand it. I think they go overboard on it, and there's a lot of things you can get done without giving away the farm as far as how it goes. So I think you're going to learn a lot. I think there'll probably be, you'll overemphasize what you see, but that's the beauty of preseason football, and then it just means we're another day closer to actually playing real games.
2: We will have full coverage tomorrow. Thanks for coming along for the ride with us today. Have a great day. Take care. Be good.
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8: 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Milwaukee Brewers road trip technically starts tonight because Williamsport on Sunday was a home game for the Brewers in New York, visiting the Mets. 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Kyle Harrison gets the start on the mound for the Crew. Entering play today, Milwaukee 5.5 games up on the Cubs for the top spot in the NL Central standings, and a game up on the Dodgers for the best record in the National League. Remember, the top two seeds get that bye through the best 2 out of 3 wild card round of the MLB postseason. Football, the Packers welcoming Mike LaFleur's Arizona Cardinals for a joint practice tomorrow in Green Bay. It'll be the final practice open to the public of training camp 2026. Wilde and Tausch tomorrow with Jason hosting live in Green Bay during joint practice. Make sure you join us.
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10: 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We'll take your phone calls in a moment. I was going to do this yesterday, but so much went down and with the whole Watson Shador decision kind of threw us off. I've got my four down season preview on the San Francisco 49ers.
11: Right.
10: Hit it, please.
12: Four downs with Rich.
13: Here we go. Why did he stop?
10: All right, here we go. My season preview, the San Francisco 49ers. It's kind of straightforward. First down, everybody.
12: First down.
10: Are all these summer injuries an annoyance or another sign of things to come? What is going on? You know, load management, apparently, for Christian McCaffrey, which is great. That's great news. Just get him ready for week one. Let's get Nick Bosa back, ready for week one. Let's get Kittle back on the field, ready for week one. I mean, Mike Evans, let's get him ready for week one.
11: He hasn't been doing much.
10: I wouldn't want to have him out there anyway. Sometimes what you hear is thighs wrap, this wrap, the other thing.
11: Quad.
10: Whatever.
11: I don't know.
10: What is it? What's going on, man? Obviously, Ricky Pearsall's done for the year, but everything else seems to just be a summer annoyance. Let's hope that's the case. Second down.
12: Second down.
10: The wide receivers room, back to the future. The football DeLorean. Let's go back to Deebo Samuel because Ricky Pearsall goes down. Mike Evans is deep into his Hall of Fame career because that's who he is. Can he get another ring in San Francisco? What will happen with him? Dejon Stribling, who is the only Ole Miss player from that Fiesta Bowl who hasn't gone back to college. I can't believe that story.
11: Too soon.
10: But let's see what this kid, I mean, talk about being born into the league with a bunch of people who perhaps thought, you know, that your team should have gotten somebody else in the first round rather than trading out.

0: and August Wright. 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
22: Crazy.
21: Our radio audience has returned. Will Forte is here. We just saw a clip of Coyote versus Acme in theaters nationwide this Friday, August 28th. John Cena was already on in support of this a few weeks ago. And it's the live action, the animation, and just everything. It looks amazing. It looks so great to see this on the screen. And of course, so many folks of, you know, our generation will remember Roger Rabbit and things like that. And it kind of has a similar feel to that.
22: Obviously. Yeah, big shoes to fill, obviously, like that. You know, that's the top of the heap when it comes to the mixture of live action and animation, and so that, you know, we were just trying to do something that lived up to these wonderful Looney Tunes characters that we grew up loving, and you know, the whole thing was just made with such love and respect for Looney Tunes. So we're really excited by how it turned out.
21: Okay, yeah, and Cena's just a great human.
22: He's so good, and it's really fun to watch him work. He just is. He's got these really long chunks of dialogue, and I've never seen him chunk anything. He's so prepared, and then he's also a really gifted improviser. So he can slip in some incredibly funny dialogue seamlessly into this written word and get right back into the next thing he's supposed to say, and I don't have that talent. Like, I can maybe every once in a while think of something funny to say, but then I'll chunk it when I'm trying to get right back into the prepared dialogue.
21: Man, he's veering into your lane, and you say he has skill set that you're...
22: Oh, he's amazing. I actually learned a lot from him.
21: What about wrestling? Can you get in his lane? And
22: He knows that, that I'm very, very strong and powerful.
21: You can
22: I have,
21: do that.
22: Yeah. You can. Wily moves, pun intended. Yeah.
21: Look at you, man. Yeah, obviously.
22: Thank God we're in a different weight class, right?
21: Yeah. Otherwise, you'd have to teach him a lesson.
22: Exactly.
21: Understood. And just acting with how did you do this? Like, we just saw you holding up an Acme rocket in your hands.
22: Yeah.
21: And an evidence box that looked real that was put on the table by, you know, Wile E. Coyote. How did you pull this sort of stuff off?
22: A lot of that stuff is pretty easy. Like the rocket skates, you're just holding a pair of blades or something, right?
21: Okay.
22: So they can just animate over it. But there are some very intricate things. Like there's a scene in here where an animated piano falls onto a car, an actual car, and smashes the car. So you'd just seeing how they implode the car, and you have to do so many different takes, and then they composite the shots, and you can actually see there on the day how it's going to work. And it was so fun. But like, actually when we're talking to a character, it's a different story. Cause like there's a traditional thing where you just hold a tennis ball on the end of a stick, so you know where the character's eyes are.
21: Yes.
22: Well, Dave Green, the director, had this really smart thing. He took this guy, this iconic puppeteer, Dave Barclay, who like did Jabba the Hutt and Yoda and all the Fraggle Rock characters, just a ton of stuff.
21: Uh-huh.
22: And he had a Wile E. Coyote puppet. So during rehearsals, we would move around with that puppet, and he would be able to be as expressive as Wile E. is. And it, you know, by the time we got to shooting the scene with the tennis ball, you really kind of knew what Wile E. was going to do.
21: So someone else is holding the stick with the tennis ball, obviously, while you're acting.
22: Yes. Yeah. Or sometimes it's just like a

0: 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What a rally. 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
8: 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Once again, the story was rookie kicker Trey Smack, who was a perfect 7-for-7 on kicks, including 4-for-4 on field goals, two of which were over 50 yards. Smack is the only kicker on the Packers roster this preseason, so he will be the kicker come week one. But as we know with rookie kickers in Green Bay over the course of the last few seasons, success isn't guaranteed. But this, certainly an encouraging sign. I'm Alex Strope.
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20: 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Fun show. A lot of folks have been holding, so I apologize. We can't get to you all. Chris in Cooperstown, New York, has been hanging on forever. What's up, Chris?
21: Hey, Rich, how you doing? Thanks for taking my call.
20: What do you got on your mind, Chris?
21: I'd like to do the win-loss game for the football Giants.
20: Football Giants, ooh, let's go. We got a hard out at the end of this segment, so let's get to it. What happens when they open up against the Dallas Cowboys, Chris?
21: We go down.
20: That's an 0-1 start, and then you're out here against the Rams the following Monday night.
21: That's a loss.
20: That's an 0-2 start with a home game against the Titans.
21: That's a win.
20: What happens with the Cardinals next week?
21: Yeah, we beat them up.
20: All right, so now 2-2 at the Commanders.
21: That's a win, Rich.
20: We're back. 3-2 home for the Saints.
21: Yeah, we ain't doing that again. We'll win that one.
20: That's a 4-game win streak into Houston.
21: Going to be a close game, but we're going to get the dub there.
20: 5 straight wins now into Philadelphia after a bye, I might add.
21: That's a loss.
20: 5-3 home against the Commanders on a Thursday night.
21: Sweep.
20: That's a sweep. You got 6-3 now, home for the Jaguars.
21: That's a win.
20: 7-3 at the Colts, Daniel Jones.
21: Yeah, we're going to beat him up, man.
20: 8-3 home for the Niners.
21: Close game. I think we win that one.
20: 9-3 at the Seahawks.
21: That's a loss.
20: 9-4 home for the Browns.
21: Win.
20: 10-4 at the Lions on a Monday night.
21: That's a loss.
20: 10-5 at the Cowboys.
21: Yeah, sorry, DJ. I got you there.
20: Oh, my gosh. 11-5 home for the Eagles.
21: Our ninth home game, we're going to roll them. We got that one.
20: 12-5.
22: Wow.
23: I mean,
20: Chris in Cooperstown. My goodness. Okay.
23: I mean,
20: I guess to use the phrase of your town, that's a grand slam home run, touching them all. Thanks.
21: Right on.
20: Thanks for the call, Chris. Giants go 12-5. John Harbaugh's coach of the year, don't you think?
22: I do think, yes.
20: Certainly they start 0-2, finish 12-5. That's like the Bears last year.
22: Right.
20: Pretty much winning the division, maybe.
22: Right. 12-5 win the East?
20: They would be 4-2 in division. He's got them sweeping the Commanders and splitting with the Eagles and Cowboys.
22: They might have a tiebreaker.
20: That might be tight.
22: Yeah.
23: Yeah.
20: Giants go 12-5. It would be
22: pretty surprised.
20: I need my massive turnaround. Listen, you were asking me yesterday who's got the chance to have a Patriots type turnaround.
22: Right.
20: Nobody sees him coming.
22: Right.
20: You know, second year quarterback as a starter.
22: Sure.
20: Taken off.
22: New coach.
20: New coach. Who's done it before and been a coach of the year. I think John's been a coach of the year before.
22: Right.
20: I choose the Giants for that. I don't know if it's going to happen, but 12-5 would be it. That wraps up this show. Adam Ray is on.
22: All right.
20: As himself, by the way.
22: Oh, okay, good.
20: Back to wrapping on Disney Plus in a second.
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11: Good afternoon, Madison. I'm Ryan Wollersheim, and this Sports Center update is brought to you by Zimbrick Honda's presentation of Prep Mania. Tune in Thursday night for La Follette hosting Monona Grove as Jesse Nelson and the Dean, Dennis Semmer, are on the call on the ESPN Madison YouTube channel and the ESPN Wisconsin app starting Thursday night at 6:30 p.m. Then today, there was no practice up at Green Bay Packers training camp as they prepare to welcome the Arizona Cardinals this week. They have some joint practice sessions starting tomorrow before they play in Friday's preseason finale. So, the real news of the day? It's the Packers' new rivalry uniforms that were revealed this morning. The green and gold will don the throwback-style alternate jerseys during their first game versus the Chicago Bears this season. That's on October 11th at Lambeau Field. 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Also, read more about the new unis and more about the green and gold this preseason over on ESPN.com. And the Milwaukee Brewers are back in action, visiting the Mets and the Big Apple. The crew enters today still one game ahead of the Dodgers for the best record in baseball and the top seed in the NL playoff picture. 31 games left this season. Continue listening to the crew for their playoff push right here on 100.5 ESPN. Tonight, Kyle Harrison scheduled to start with first pitch at 6:10 p.m.
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0: What is it? Tuesday. Definitely Tuesday. Kyle and Brust across ESPN Wisconsin, live from one of my favorite places in the entire world. It is Road America in Elkhart Lake, Wisconsin. It's beautiful up here. Kyle, you have something funny to say.
1: I have something funny to say. Oh, you talking about coming up here?
0: Every time we come up here, something major happens.
1: Oh, my gosh. Every time we come up here, something major happened. 2 years ago, we came up here. I made my comments about Jordan Love. I'm going viral
0: nonstop. Calling him selfish.
1: Going viral nonstop. And then last year, we come up here. The tragedy happened with Charlie Kirk. Your boy got pulled over. Something always.
0: Yeah, he did get pulled over.
1: Something always happens. And so today, I said, Ben, I said, every time we come up to the beautiful Road America, something tragic happens, something bad happened. I said that 2 minutes later.
0: 2 minutes.
1: Bing! Dolly Parton died. Oh, not Dolly. And so, at least we got that out the way. My plates is good. Just couldn't see them.
0: Your plates were covered?
1: No, my plates were worn out.
0: Okay.
1: I got pulled over because my plates were worn out.
0: Is that why?
1: 800-99.

0: 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You can also see us at Milwaukee and at ESPN Madison. Kyle, it's good to have you back. Obviously, you weren't here yesterday, but the majority of our conversation was all over the place, actually, so I'd be lying if I said it was about one thing.
1: I heard about y'all talking about people's mamas yesterday.
0: Yeah.
1: And disabled somebody, people. Somebody called paralyzed people.
0: Paralegic. That became...
1: Paraplegic.
0: Paraplegic that became more athletic than Alex Trofen and his stepfather.
1: That's crazy.
0: Yes.
1: His daddy, so, number three.
0: Third stepdad, yes. He was not invited to that wedding, by the way. Which,
1: yeah,
0: I
1: was trying
0: weird
1: to figure out why he wasn't invited to the wedding and his mom is inviting all these people to his. That's crazy.
0: She doesn't love him as much, apparently. That being said, I would be lying if I said we just talked about Jordan Love. Because Trey Smack...
1: I told y'all.
0: Smacking that thing.
1: Come on, Ben. Come on.
0: Seven kicks. Seven for seven.
1: Mm-hmm. Like eight for eight.
0: He's 7 for 7 in that last game.
1: Oh yeah, he was 7 for 7 in that last game.
0: Yeah, I wasn't talking about the first game.
1: Yeah,
0: against Pittsburgh.
1: Right. 11 for 11
0: in everyone's record book. They add the one that was taken back, as they should.
1: 11 for 11.
0: So Trace Mack doing his thing. Now, my small thing on Trace Mack, which I think is fair. Is with any rookie, back the cornerback. The wide receiver, there's going to be ups and downs.
1: Yeah.
0: But as you talk to me about how I felt when you get to the I made it moment, like I belong here, confidence is a hell of a drug.
1: It sure is. I love it.
0: And it's a great thing to have for a rookie kicker heading into the season. Now, there's going to be ups and downs. Let's not act like he's not going to miss a kick. It's when he misses a kick. The timeliness of it.
1: Oh my gosh. We're so negative. We should be positive.
0: I am.
1: 60 yarders in practice. Now we went from not.
0: But you don't care
1: people
0: about practice.
1: No, I'm just letting you know. I'm just
0: again,
1: telling.
0: I'm not being negative. I'm saying it's going to happen.
1: Yeah,
0: it's just how good the team is around him to overcome a rookie kicker.
1: Yeah.
0: Because that's all I'm saying. I'm not saying he's going to miss a big kick every game, but there's going to be a kick in which you're relying on him to make. But that's when the team needs to be like, all right, well, we got to pick him up because he is a rookie kicker and he's not Adam Vinatieri or Justin Tucker in their prime. That's all I was saying.
1: In the prime, maybe rookie year. Man, listen. I don't want to hear all this negativity. I come back from an extended weekend. All I want to hear is smack that all on the floor. Trey Smack kicking good field goals, knocking it through, being perfect during the preseason. That's all I want to hear about. I don't want to hear about all the negative or what could come. We understand. Kickers miss field goals all the time. Justin Tucker, Adam Vinatieri.
0: Trey Smack is smacking, and then the main thing actually that I had said, and it was funny because when I asked Brian Bulaga, who joined us, I was like, just what was the number one thing that caught your eye?
1: What was that?
0: He didn't even mention the kicker because that's Brian. He's focused on the offense, the offensive line, and I get that. But I did answer to our question yesterday, what was more impactful for you to see as a Packer fan, Jordan Love playing well in the series or Trey Smack? And for me, it's easily easily Jordan Love. Because again, mostly I think because I do truly believe in Jordan Love as Ben Bruss, the non-Packer fan, but like watching and following the Packers, because that's what we do here.
1: Yes,
0: I'm not a Matty Mouse guy. I've never been a Matt LaFleur guy.
1: That's crazy.
0: But I am a Jordan Love guy. I truly believe in Jordan Love. And so to hear unsportsmanlike Adam Shine on sports.
1: Yeah, I heard
0: and,
1: about that yesterday.
0: You name it, quarterback rankings, anywhere you've seen negativity, I do believe that he's probably in the 7 to 12 range, but he has the capability of being a top 5 quarterback based off what we saw last year, and then he got injured and the timeliness, and then they lose a game in which he had 300 plus yards in a playoff game and 4 touchdowns. So it's somewhere where I'm at the belief point, but I need him to do it on a consistent basis and ball out so there's no more questions and there's no more disrespect.
1: Yeah.
0: And I was very encouraged in the way that he played. Specifically, as everyone has pointed out, the way he moved around the pocket and threw that dot in between the window to Matthew Golden. Like that's more fun to me and more exciting than watching a kicker kick. And I know kickers are important, but Jordan Love is going to be a bigger part of your success than if Trey Smack is making kicks.
1: Well,
0: Trey Smack
1: knew.
0: Is important, but the quarterback is the quarterback.
1: Yeah, no, my thing is this. The reason why I'm still so high on Trey Smack, and listen, that Jordan Love, the way he played, I was extremely impressed. I was extremely giddy and excited for seeing him maneuver in the pocket simply because he said he was working on his footwork. He said he was working on not throwing off his back foot. And once again, Jordan Love said he's going to get better at something.
0: So your number one takeaway
1: you see it on display.

0: No, so I love the way Jordan. I'm telling y'all, Jordan Love. I text y'all. I said, boy, that boy was cooking. The way he checked at the line of scrimmage, playing mind games with the defense. The way he moved Marshawn Lloyd out, moved him back in, knew exactly what. Oh, it was just beautiful, beautiful by Jordan Love. But at the end of the day, Jordan Love was going to be a dog regardless. We've seen how great Jordan Love can be. I was not concerned for a iota, 1 second, about Jordan Love's performance in the 2020 elevated to being elite in MVP every single week. That is to be determined. But I've already told you, he is a bona fide, to me, top 10 quarterback in the NFL, which provides the Packers with an opportunity to win each and every time they step out on the football field. The thing that I really wanted to focus on was the kicking game, is because you have a rookie kicker. We talked about some of the pitfalls and downside that may come with the ups and the downs and the growing pains for a kicker. But the more confidence that he has to make kicks, the better this team is, the better the offense is, the better the special teams is. If you got a guy that can consistently hit from 55 to 58, that allows for the offense to be more aggressive. That allows for the offense to say, you know what, we're just gonna pick up these points here. Like, that allows for this offense to be as whole as possible and maximize each and every possession that you have. Because remember last year, the thing the Packers struggled with.
1: Oh, trust me, this goes back to when they had Mason Crosby in his last year.
0: Yeah, he couldn't hit from 50 plus.
1: Yeah, and so they were limited as an offense in terms of, like,
0: what you could do,
1: when you could take points. Do you want to take three here because you have a kicker you believe in? It made them one-dimensional. They either had to punt or go for it, and then you become predictable.
0: You sure do, and it limits what you can do. But more importantly, Ben, last year we talked about the Green Bay Packers over the last 25 years. Last year, the amount of offensive possessions that they had was extremely low last season. So when you have limited number of opportunities with offensive possessions, that means you need to maximize that as much as possible, because if you're only getting 7 to 8 offensive versus other teams getting about 11 to 12, that's missing opportunities just throughout the season. So that is why when I come. And yes, Jordan Love was fantastic in one drive that he had, but Trace Mack being able to consistently continue to build confidence is something that is so important for the Packers, because what Jordan Love does in the preseason, he could have had a bad preseason, but we wouldn't have walked away saying, oh, I'm concerned about Love. But
1: no,
0: if Trace
1: but
0: Mack
1: human,
0: had one,
1: we're human beings,
0: nah.
1: And I'm not saying you would have been concerned, but it always feels good to see the people you believe in most just do it in an effortless manner. As you said, like, you felt like it was poetry almost, the way he worked the line. Like, that stuff is really encouraging to see, because you know what I said? I want this to be the last year that Jordan Love plays in the preseason. Because because he's, like, shown in his 4 years that he doesn't need it. Like, he's reached that point where it's not even worth him going out there. Hopefully the offensive line isn't as big of a conversation, so they're who's out there with Jordan. Like, if you can remove all of that stuff, that's also a small, very small thing, but a big thing to be like, hey, we know what we're going to get from this guy, because in 2026, he put it all together. He balled out, and onwards we go with Jordan Love as our franchise quarterback.
0: Would you say Jordan Love didn't put it all together last year? And if so, why?
1: Because it was in phases, right? Even if you look at the Pittsburgh game, he was unbelievable in the second half, left a lot to be desired in the first half. You could point to even the playoff game, the third quarter, as much as you put on Matt LaFleur or the offensive line, like, he's still part of that. Like, him in moments, I could talk about the Cowboys game, not owning that 3.5 minutes left in that game. If you get all of those things, then it's complete. I'm like, again, no quarterback's gonna be perfect, right? Throw some interceptions and they feel like they're bigger because they look silly sometimes. But he had a great touchdown to interception ratio. It's just a progression, right? It's a natural progression that you see for all quarterbacks. He's heading into year four, and what is interesting to me is when I looked at Aaron Rodgers, everyone goes, well, in year three, he won the Super Bowl. Like, well, guess what? That guy turned out to be one of the best football players of all time.
0: One of the greats in his defense. He didn't lose Clay Matthews.
1: There's a lot
0: of, he didn't lose his Charles
1: Woodson. You can't compare quarterback to quarterback when the situations of the team are different. And I think you have a lot to be excited for what this team can be. They just got to show it to you on a consistent basis. And Jordan Love, as I mentioned, I think, has been closer to putting it all together, and he can put it all together.
0: And my biggest thing is I don't think it's so much on Jordan Love having to put it all together. I think it all comes to Jordan Love having the opportunities to show how great he is. I've said it throughout the entire offseason, is that this has to be the season that you have to let Love loose. You have to free Jordan Love, and that is on Matt LaFleur to show you, to basically say, listen, Jordan, I'm handing you the keys. This is your job. You do what you want with it. And again, I think on that drive, even though it was preseason, seeing the checks and the command of the offense that he has, that makes the Packers offense that much better. I believe simplifying things and paring things down and only having basically four pass catchers that you need to throw the ball to will allow for Jordan Love to
1: is the biggest thing you should be most excited about.
0: Because think about the chemistry. We already know the chemistry that he has with Christian Watson. We know that is A1. We know him and Jaden Reed also are connected. We know him and Matthew Golden are looking like they're trying to build something. We know what him and Tucker Kraft have. Knowing that those are going to be the guys that are going to get the majority of the snaps, that level of relationship, rapport, knowing each other, that is going to pay dividends for the Green Bay Packers this season, and more importantly, it's going to pay dividends for Jordan Love. So this is why this season, I know Josh Jacobs is, you know, he's hampered with an injury, getting ready to come back. We don't know what the start of the season is going to be, but this should be a sign that Matt LaFleur needs to win the ball with the arm of Jordan Love, and I promise y'all, he will come through.
1: I know you, like, disagree with this, and it's a little bit in jest when I say it,
0: okay,
1: but
0: we're making jokes.
1: It's not a joke. You just don't, like, you didn't love when I said it. I was like, you know, Marshawn Lloyd, if he is for 2 weeks the running back, you're going to give him the ball, but you're not going to be able to give him the ball as much as Josh Jacobs, which will force Matt LaFleur to liberate Love.
0: It will, yeah.
1: And nothing has happened. I'm not reporting anything, but if Josh Jacobs from the NFL does receive some sort of suspension for any off the field allegations, then it would be very interesting to be like, hey, look, first 2 weeks, let it rip, Jordan. It's your time. Luck, offensive line.
0: Let me tell you this. If Josh Jacobs is missing time and Marshawn Lloyd is the number one guy, we still don't have a clear picture of what that, you know, Chris Brooks will be on the roster. If there's going to be a fourth guy as well, I would have a little bit of concern because I heard Homer talking about it. He's right. Like, I don't know if Marshawn Lloyd can carry a load of 25 carries.
1: What do you mean you don't know? He can't.
0: And we haven't seen.
1: But even it. From what we've heard from Jason Wilding, what you've witnessed running the football, he hasn't been that successful.
0: He has not been effective running the football. No, I mean that's the point. But after the first game, I was very concerned. After the second game, it's just like, all right, well,
1: there's something there.
0: It seems to me he's still finding his way because he's not making one cut, hit holes. He's not, his vision doesn't seem to be the best.
1: He likes to make four cuts before.
0: Yeah, and so it just and so again, it just doesn't seem like he's very
1: comfortable,
0: natural, comfortable quite yet in the game of football, and that is not what you want week one with a guy at running back. So the Packers need to figure out, the NFL needs to figure out what's happening with Josh Jacobs, because the running back will be a big concern if Josh Jacobs is not available for the first 4 weeks of the season.
1: It's Kyle and Brust across ESPN Wisconsin. We're live at beautiful Road America. It has 14 turns, 640 acres, Kyle.
0: Woo!
1: That's a lot of acres. Kids 16 and under get free with a paying adult at the gate. And the season's not over. GT World Challenge is the 28th through the 30th. You also got the Art on Wheels, September 18th through the 20th. So Ferrari Challenge is also mixed in there as well.
0: Mm.
1: That sounds fun. I always want to see a Ferrari race or even just be in one. That would be fun. Each weekend delivers something different for you. So come to Road America. Check it out. Kyle and Brust across ESPN Wisconsin. 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
8: Are you feeling the cold air?
7: No.
8: Boy, we're going to have to move this. I got pit stains.
7: On YouTube, it's about seeing our branding, about your pit stains.
8: Hell, your state, your team.
7: No, it looks good.
8: It's going to look good behind me. We're going to have to get this. It's blocking all the cold air. I'm getting hot. I put on sweatpants today because it's a lazy day. I didn't have to go into the office today. I got
7: Whose fault is it that you wore sweatpants?
8: Well, it's me. I enjoy it. I got my Packer socks on. I'm relaxed, okay?
7: No, you're not relaxed.
8: You're yelling at me. We're 21 minutes.
7: I didn't even do anything. I'm hot, too. I wore shorts. You wore sweatpants. That's on you.
8: We're 21 minutes so in. I got pissed at.
7: You're going to make the fans suffer.
8: The fans know what the hell it is. It's ESPN Wisconsin.
7: Oh, my gosh. You are unbelievable.
8: I don't want to make sure I unplug nothing here.
7: Unbelievable.
8: I got a scooter. I got to get this heat before I end up having hot flashes, and I'm not even a woman.
7: So you get You get hangry when you don't eat, and you get cranky when you get too hot.
8: Yeah, boy, listen, this is a hot box. It's a sauna.
7: Oh, you got to turn that thing down a little
8: bit. Yeah, there it is. I just had to move.

0: with it. See, it's still in a shot. It's just off center. Yeah, they'd be all right.
1: Jason Wilde joined us yesterday, Kyle.
0: Yeah,
1: and he
0: had
1: some interesting things to say. Because the takeaway, I think, from most was the offense looked pretty good, didn't it, that first series?
0: Yeah.
1: He then decided to say that he was talking with another fellow beat writer, and they were talking about how in practice, not to like a super concerning level,
0: yep,
1: but to a point where he brought it up, which I thought was interesting.
0: Mm-hmm.
1: And this to me feels like the old LVN versus Jordan Morgan debate, where it's like, is it good that Jordan Morgan's blocking LVN? Is it bad that LVN's not getting by Jordan Morgan? Or is it good if LVN gets by Jordan Morgan? Is it bad if Morgan's not blocking him? The defense, and mind you, this is training camp and practice, but seemingly so, we do know that defenses are usually ahead of offenses. That's
0: yes,
1: something that is known, and Jason
0: yes
1: said that. But it's almost like they're too far ahead, in his opinion.
0: The defense is right
1: yes
0: now. Well,
1: what do you make of that? Because to me, I'm like, that gets you excited. You're like, oh, good, JG, Jonathan Gannon, new defensive coordinator. They're feeling rejuvenated. They're picking up fast. They're able to make plays. But also, it's Jordan Love in the offense that, like we've talked about in the offseason, where if they have a top five to top ten offensive line, we think that the sky's the limit for this offense. And then we just talked about Marshawn Lloyd, if Josh, mm-hmm, like, it's just, it's kind of like a mind bleep of how am I supposed to feel about that?
0: Yeah, actually, I think we should be very encouraged because we've seen what this offense can be, right? We've seen how good they are. Even with Tucker Kraft coming back, I know yesterday there were some good plays by Edrin Cooper made on Tucker Kraft, which is great because Tucker Kraft's been an absolute monster since he's been able to do 11 on 11. So for me, my takeaway is this is great. It just shows you how good this defense is. This defense is playing fast. They have young, emerging players. They added some depth with a Javon Hargrave who comes with experience. They added depth in bringing Zaire Franklin to be the leader of that inside of that defense, that linebacker. To me, it is a positive that the defense continues to shine, continues to keep up with this offense, because one thing that we know about this Packers offense, whether it was Jordan Love at quarterback or Aaron Rodgers at quarterback under Matt LaFleur, this offense consistently has been pretty good. Now, I understand Jordan Love's first nine games were up and down.
1: You can't compare Jordan Love to Aaron Rodgers in 2022 and 2021.
0: I understand that, but the Packers,
1: they had an 80% touchdown clip in 2020 with Aaron Rodgers.
0: What I'm saying is, regardless, this offense is top 15 offense. It's the top, I would say, 12 offense with Jordan Love at quarterback and Matt LaFleur, and last year with some of the ups and downs that they had. So the way that I look at it is, I think iron sharpens iron, and I think the fact that the offense is struggling against the defense and then goes into preseason game and does what they do against that defense in Denver. And remember a couple years ago when the Packers played against Denver in the preseason and it was in practice, the Denver defense kicked they knocked the teeth into the Green Bay Packers. And the Packers were able to march the ball downfield. Yeah, they got a fourth down conversion. Yes, you know, a fumble wasn't a fumble by Christian Watson, but they found their way into the end zone. So I actually am coming away excited about how well the defense is competing against the offense and challenging the offense, which makes me excited to see them week one against the Minnesota Vikings when they're actually able to turn it up, unleash the playbook, bring pressure, and get after Kyler Murray.
1: Yeah, I mean, from a defensive standpoint, yes, but the contrary is if the offense is behind, like Jason's...
0: The offense is not behind. I just think the offense
1: I'm utilizing someone who's there at practice every day, and you're not there, you're just giving your opinion.
0: Yeah, that's very true.
1: All I'm trying to say is if they are,
0: yeah,
1: and they go against Brian Flores week one, that is a tough task.
0: It is.
1: Jordan has had some really good games, but I think he struggled more recently against the Vikings from his statistical standpoint.
0: Last season, I can't recall.
1: He didn't play in week 18.
0: Yeah, but the game before the Packers scored, it was 23-6, and so I don't think it was a pretty game.
1: And then
0: two years ago, if I'm not mistaken,
1: they were 1-5 in the division, and they were down 21-0 in the first half, and he got a lot of fluff yards.
0: Yeah,
1: and
0: that was...
1: I don't know if that was 2 or 3 years ago.
0: It was last season, and then two seasons ago, and then rookie year, he torched them on New Year's Day. He went absolutely crazy against them. And so, you know, yeah, I think the Flores defense is always going to pose a challenge for the Packers. But overall, again, I'm not at practice every single day. I'm just reading the reports and, you know, listening to what other people have to say. I believe in this Packers offense, and I believe that the Packers have some issues, clearly. I think the offensive line is trying to find some cohesiveness. I think that is a problem. I think the fact that the running back situation, even though Josh Jacobs is back, but I don't believe he's doing 11-on-11 quite yet, I think that poses a little bit of an issue with being able to have consistency But I would not say that this is going to be an issue going into the season where the offense is going to stall out. They're not going to be able to move the ball. They're not going to be able to score points. I actually am very I'm actually very
1: prisoner of the
0: bullish. There it is.
1: Bullish.
0: I was trying to think of the word you use. I'm very bullish on the.
1: I use a lot of words.
0: Well, bullish is the one that you used to use a lot.
1: I used to use it a ton.
0: Yeah, bullish. I'm very bullish on what this offense could be this season, and so actually, I look at it as a positive.
1: Tony, you're in my head right now because he just explained all the reasons why he's concerned, but he's so bullish. Yesterday, as Alex Strofe was talking about the guard position. He's like, it's an upgrade, you know? Like, if this guy starts over this guy, it's like going from a D to a C. Like, now I'm just like, you say all the stuff, but you're like, yeah, I'm bullish.
0: I am bullish on the offense because the offensive line wasn't good even last year at the end of the year. And guess what? Jordan Love was still able to cook. And so, for me, I'm fairly bullish on this team because I feel like there's going to be a higher level of consistency. You're going to have your four best offensive players on the field with Jordan Love for the first time ever together. Ever. First time ever together.
1: It's not week one yet. You don't know that.
0: Well, come on now. Where's some wood now? Knock on some wood. But this ain't wood. This is not wood. But so, again, I'm very optimistic about what this defense and what this team can be overall in the season. So I'm not concerned whatsoever. I'm actually more optimistic that the defense is able to hang with the offense, like to this long, this extent. Because typically, like you said and Jason said, the defense is always ahead from day one. But typically, the offense finds its groove. This year, it seems like the defense and offense keep going back and forth. And yesterday, the defense dominated the offense, which is, again, something I love to hear.
1: So I want you to tell us about Steinhoffels, and I want to rate. I got you, Kyle. Don't worry. I want you to rate how spicy you think that Mark Tauscher is going to be with us.
0: Why would Mark Tauscher be spicy? I don't know. I'm going to have to figure out.
1: He's always spicy.
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1: You did.
0: Kids 16 and under getting free with a paying adult at the gate. You got the GT World Challenge coming up this weekend, a Ferrari Challenge, and the Art of Wheels in September. 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The XPEL Grand Prix featuring NTT IndyCar Series returns June 24th through the 27th next year. And the Sports Car Endurance Grand Prix featuring IMSA is moving to August 5th through the 8th. 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Kyle Wallace, Ben Brust, hanging out at beautiful Road America.
1: It is beautiful out here.
0: Oh, man. Isn't it crazy how you can just drive, like, 50 minutes north and feel like you're in a whole different world?
1: It really is. And the thing is, I love greenery everywhere. Like, everywhere you look is green.
0: You have a gardening future, it sounds like.
1: The hell I do not.
0: Joining us on the Yuengling guest hotline is Packers Hall of Famer, host of Willie and Tausch. He is Mark Tauscher. What's up, T?
2: You were talking veggies. What, I'm sure you talked uniforms already. Is the what veggie would you think that Packers uniform most looks like?
0: Because it's broccoli.
2: It's a little too like not green. Yeah,
0: asparagus.
2: Asparagus and artichokes were kind of the two that we came up with.
0: Okay, so I was on the right track.
2: Oh. You guys like the unis?
1: Oh man, listen, them unis is fire! Absolute fire!
0: What
1: fire? Oh my
0: They're
1: God!
0: Fire.
1: They are fire! Fire! I can't wait. I want to get one. I legitimately want to get one. They did their thing with these uniforms.
0: You are like one of the first people I've heard say that you like them. Yes, and Tausch.
2: What makes you like them?
0: Why?
2: Yeah,
1: it's just
2: a creep.
1: It is exactly. It is so fashionable. The design, the color, but alabaster, alabaster make you run a lot faster. That's what you're gonna find out with the Green Bay Packers. It is beautiful. I love the color
0: scheme.
1: What's
0: alabaster?
1: That's the color. That's the color of
0: the
1: green.
0: Okay.
1: And then I love the helmets as well.
0: Alabaster.
1: I love the Green Bay. I am so happy that the Packers finally have some beautiful alternate type special uniforms that you can wear. They're so dope. Like even the way they did the photo shoot with Jordan Love and with Christian Watson, they look casual and cool with it. Like that, those jerseys are fashionable, very fashionable. And that whole color scheme is great too.
2: Okay, that's all great. They asked Jordan Love what they thought about it. He didn't even know what color it was.
1: Yeah, they've had to find out alabaster. I didn't know what color it was either, but it looked sexy. I can tell you that it looked dope. I love it.
2: But this is like the players don't even know what maybe I'm just misreading the scenario. I'm glad you like them. I hope fans.
1: Oh, yeah, the logo that Green Bay classic logo on the chest. I'm telling y'all, that helmet. Ooh,
0: the Baylor Packers.
1: The name in yellow in the back. It's just creative and it's different. I love it. Like these are classics.
2: That's
1: these are
2: awesome.
1: Absolute classics.
0: The Packers are just known as a very traditional franchise,
1: and I love that they broke tradition.
0: I think people are a little shocked. Now that looks like South Dakota State.
1: Not cool. It could be South Dakota State.
0: Or Baylor.
1: Making history since 1919.
0: St. Norbert's.
1: It does. I love them. I love them. I absolutely love these jerseys.
2: Yeah, okay. Hey, I'm glad you love it, Kyle.
0: That was my takeaway, Tausch. I didn't know he, of all the things I had planned at it, I didn't know he was going to go berserk for these jerseys.
1: Bro, those helmets are so dope.
2: The most excited I've heard Kyle in a long time. So kudos to the Packers for getting it.
0: And he just got married. Isn't that crazy?
2: It is odd. It's very odd.
0: Old T's on the Yuengling guest hotline is Kyle and Brust are across ESPN Wisconsin live from Road America. T, your guy Wildy had said, I wouldn't say concern's the right word, but you know, he's definitely taken aback by how much the defense is ahead of the offense. You expect the defense to be ahead of the offense in the training camp and offseason, but it's to a degree he did not expect. What do you make of that?
2: Yeah, I don't love to hear that, and I think that it's one thing when, you know, you have a young quarterback or if you have some, you know, spots that you're missing, but Micah Parsons isn't even out there. You have a new defensive coordinator. Your offensive system is the same. Obviously, you don't have Tucker Kraft. It wasn't available for a big chunk of training camp, but, yeah, if that's the case, and I'm glad Jason told you guys that. He has not told us on our show that. That's concerning, and I think you should be a little bit I'm not going to sit here and say that it's, oh, you better be panicking, anything like that. You should be happy that the defense is playing well, but there's always a flip. There's a, you turn the stone over, and it's, well, then that means the offense isn't. You want it to kind of balance out, but it does. It has felt like the most of the positive coverage of this squad has been on the defensive side of the ball so far.
0: Tausch, is it fair to say that this is one of the five teams out of the 32 that you wouldn't want to play as an offense in week one with where the Packers are at with their offensive line?
2: You mean the Minnesota Vikings?
0: Yes, because of Flores and the way he
2: was a really
0: runs that
2: tricky
0: defense.
2: Question. I was very confused after you got that asking it. It's loud and it's going to be in a tough environment, so that adds another layer. And then you factor in, you know, the defensive coordinator you're going to be going against and what he's all about. There's other teams. I mean, again, individually, you don't want to be playing Myles Garrett. You wouldn't want to be doing that. But when you're talking about a team that blitzes and does the things that Brian Flores is trying to do, you're gonna get tested, and you want to make sure your guys are dialed in as far as the communication and passing off stunts and all the things that you need to do. So I would think that this would be at one of the top most difficult places you'd want to play, especially in week one when you have a bunch of linemen that have not played together for a vast majority of camp. Yeah, I'd agree with you on that.
0: Yeah, Even though it was poorly worded, we got to the same place.
1: Yeah, and Tausch, also,
2: I started wondering, do you think the Packers are a team? And then I'm like, they're playing themselves. Like, you had me all.
1: Tausch, I would also say that the fact that the Packers have been bringing quite a bit of pressure during practice also allows me to feel like this team will be able to figure everything out. Ben shaking his head. Do you not hear me?
0: Well, Tausch, is there anything on remote broadcast that you, Jesse, or Jason struggle with? Kyle cannot keep the mic near his mouth, and it drives me nuts.
1: I swear, my mic is just as close as yours. I feel like I'm about to eat it.
2: You guys good?
1: Anyways, Tausch, the Keyshawn Nixon, all this up and down, up and down, up and down. At what point do you believe that Keyshawn Nixon will finally just show that he's the starting corner and folks will get off his back?
2: Yeah, it's a good question. I don't think he's going to be the number one. I think Cisse is probably in that spot. It seems as if he's the only corner that's running exclusively with the ones. And then
1: Whoa, can I just interject? When you say number one, do you mean that he's going to follow, or do you just mean like looked as at the number one? Because the Packers,
2: I don't know what Jonathan.
1: Follow,
2: do we have any? We don't have any clue what Jonathan Gannon is going to do.
1: Well, I feel like what we've seen him. Well, in preseason, it feels like they've been on one side, right? Cisse's been on the left. If you're looking at the,
0: they could do something different week one. You're not going to show your cards.
1: That's true.
2: If Cisse is your best corner and he's great at man to man, and you think, hey, let's go see what this, I still think you help. Obviously, Justin Jefferson's a hell of a player, but answering to Keyshawn Nixon, I just want him to whatever role that they're going to give him and whatever role he's earned, go out and play it to the best. If that's the number two corner, if that's the number three corner. And I think he's a pro. He's enough of a pro that will indeed be the case. So I'm just not as worried about that. I think Keyshawn has proven he's had a chip on his shoulder his whole career. I think that chip has only gotten bigger with this offseason, with the way he's been spoken about. I'm guessing he's heard and read all of this. He's seen
1: he
2: it.
1: Has.
2: He's been semi-demoted, however you want to look at it. I think he is going to be as focused as he's going to be now. I think in the best case scenario, he never would have been a number one corner. He should be applauded the fact that he played well enough to get there. And in the same respect, the Packers should say we should and continue to try to get better at that spot. And with the draft pick of Cisse, it feels like that's how they view it. And now hopefully the defense is that much better for it.
0: Week one, are you more excited to watch the first possession of the defense or the offense?
2: Offense.
0: Is that just because you played offense?
2: There's probably a part of that. I want to see this O-line. I want to see Jordan Love. All of the new weapons with Tucker Crowell, the weapons being back in place with Watson, Kraft, Golden. I think you should be excited about that. And I want to see how it all comes together. And to be honest, defensively, it'll be fun to see what Jonathan Gannon's got cooked up. But I'm going to be waiting to see Micah back because the defense won't be – the defense will not be where it probably wants to be until he gets back. And if they can, do some things and simulate pressure, do some stuff that will be, awesome as a scheme, and then you can intertwine that with Micah Parsons, that to me is going to be fun.
0: Tausche, some news, which I know I love listening to on the Green Bay Game Night post-game show. The dog of the game is back.
2: Let's go.
0: I would love, after you just said you're not even excited about the defense, can you give us a like 3 week out prediction of week one's dog of the game?
3: Oh, wow.
2: Yeah, that's Lucas Van Ness. I think Lucas Van Ness is going to get a bunch
0: of
2: them, man. Yeah, in Minnesota, you're gonna have to be coming off the edge. I think he is somebody, and I know they've been down on him, and he's got to develop and all this stuff, but Mike is not going to be there. Somebody has to elevate themselves, and if it's going to be Sorrell or, you know, who knows? I'd love to call my preemptive dog of the game shot, and I hope it's Lucas Van Ness.
0: I'm going to go Coop.
3: Yeah, I love Adrian Cooper. Adrian Cooper or Xavier McKinney getting some interceptions on
0: Kyle. All right, we got our three locked in. Preemptive dog of the game.
3: I'm surprised. So are you not buying into this defense without Micah? And when I say without Micah, I mean, are you not coming away a little bit more impressed and a little bit more confident after training camp of thinking like, all right, this defense isn't going to just fall flat on his face. They're not going to roll over without Micah.
2: No, I need to see it in a regular game. Preseason's okay. Cute, but I'm not. I want Micah Parsons on my team. We've given up a lot to get him. I really love watching him play. And until he's out there, this defense isn't going to be to the best of what it can be. And that's okay. And, I'd love to see him do well without him. But I can't wait to see what it actually looks like when he's back out there in this new system, the blitz, all the things that Jonathan Gannon wants to do. Utilizing him definitely should be excitement level for all of us.
0: In your prime against Micah in his prime, which I guess we could just say is right now.
2: Yeah.
0: Coming off the ACL, even though it's not prime.
2: Help.
0: Ten. Oh, no, you're Rasheed Walker. Run, Jordan.
3: Yeah, he ain't dead.
2: No,
3: he ain't dead
2: help.
3: Now.
2: Yeah, I want him to help.
0: No, one-on-one. How many ten pass rushes, how many pressures does he get off you? One-on-one.
2: I don't know, man. He's I'm not even in the – Micah Parsons is a Hall of Fame gifted, talented player. I was a player that got the best of what I could do. I don't know what that answer would look like, but I would say, I would guess, like most tackles that are playing Micah Parsons, you probably want to have some, make sure you're thinking things through and not saying, let's just go one-on-one and do this.
3: That wait would a be minute, Tausch. Wait a minute now. Yeah. I'm going to give you some credit now. Now, from my memory, you went against Kabir Bajabiamila, Aaron Campman, and Clay Matthews, didn't you, in practice?
2: I did, yeah.
3: Okay, well, I mean, those guys are not Micah Parsons, but they all had
2: Micah
3: some really
2: Parsons
3: good seasons.
2: Is elite. There's a difference between being a really good football player and being one of the best elite players in the league. I would not have blocked. I was fortunate. I've got to block Reggie White. He was 38 or 39 years old. I'm not blocking Reggie White when he's 25. not consistently. Larry Allen, who is one of the greatest offensive linemen I've ever seen, he couldn't block Reggie White one-on-one. So you can sit here and have all this false bravado in life, or you can be realistic.
0: Keeping it real with T.
2: I'm going to keep it real. Yeah.
3: I love it.
0: All right, T.
2: It's your fellas.
0: That's Mark Tauscher on the Yingling.
3: He got somewhere to be. I heard that.
0: That's that Zimmer Chevy.
3: He didn't even ask us anything.
0: When I heard the car, I wasn't even going to ask. Do you got anything for us?
3: He said, all right, fellas.
0: To be.
3: All right, fellas. Somewhere to be.
0: Kyle Wallace, you made me laugh out loud yesterday.
3: How?
0: And we'll show you and explain why next.
3: Oh.
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3: I don't know about you. 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
17: 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Once again, the story was rookie kicker Trey Smack, who was a perfect 7-for-7 on kicks, including 4-for-4 on field goals, two of which were over 50 yards. 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

0: live from the beautiful Road America in Elkhart Lake, Wisconsin. 640 acres. 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Ferrari Challenge is coming September 12th through the 13th. And the Art on Wheels is going to be the 18th through the 20th of September with 300 vintage and historic race cars. Just know that there's something for you all across this racetrack. It is an amazing place. I fell in love with it when I was a freshman in college back in 2010. 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Liz is more. YouTube, see our beautiful faces at ESPN Milwaukee and at ESPN Madison. Now, Kyle, I know some people heard this on Sunday. I know some people heard it yesterday, but you weren't here to talk me through your instant reaction to this clip on Sunday Karma, talking through your punishments for your fantasy football season.
1: Last place has to go to a sperm bank.
2: Okay.
1: And make a donation.
2: Yep.
1: You have to donate your sperm.
2: Yes. Sounds,
1: and
2: okay.
1: You have That's to ultimately be willing to be contacted by a future child of yours when they turn 18.
2: That seems...
3: We really talking about bodily
4: fluid? Mine is terrible.
2: That's not hard. Like you go there for 30 minutes and you're done. Why not?
3: 30 minutes? Wow, Craig, look at you. Damn.
0: Laughing at yourself? Think you're funny?
3: Woo! I mean, I was impressed.
0: But the funnier part was when Craig goes, that's not bad. Yeah. That's not bad.
3: Yeah, listen, the weird thing is that Craig is the founder and CEO of Good Karma Sports. And then you have the market manager and VP of the Milwaukee marketing, Greg Scalzo. And they're talking about that. That is a bet? Like, really?
0: Good Karma Sports, baby.
3: Listen, I'm not trying to be in the sport of donating my sperm. That's not the sport I'm trying to be in at all. Hey, well, I only got one place I need to donate. It ain't to random people. It's one woman. So it's just, I couldn't believe that's what we were talking about on that show. I felt uncomfortable.
0: Tony,
3: and the fact that they did not, we left Sunday unclear whether or not this is going to be a thing. I said, I might donate. I'm not having some random kid come to me at 18 looking like me. No.
0: Tony Cardani is running the show. TC, you looked up some things that might be able to help them, actually.
5: Oh, gosh. I don't know if it'll help them, or I guess if they lose, they could get out of it. So I looked up some of the deciding factors and qualifications, and some banks or donation drop-off spots, as you may call them, don't really accept you if you are under the height of 5'7".
0: Two of them are out, Greg and Greg. And then I said, Alex Strofe, do they want his pig heart?
3: He's got
0: underlying medical conditions.
3: I guess I'm the only one that can participate. Yeah, if somebody's looking to, you know, keep the white race. Oh, excuse me, the white race white. I ain't in there either. Maybe we're a bad batch. I'm only good if you're trying to get some little black babies or mulatto. Mulatto.
0: Just stop.
4: While you're behind. Yep.
0: We were just trying to say that if you want to go back on the show and say nobody's going to hear is going to qualify. You're too short.
3: We talked about it after, and we said to Strofe, I said, man, Strofe would be tricking everybody because it's 6'2", you know, 170-something pounds. They may think, oh, wow, I get a little bit of height. I get a little bit of, you know, just niceness, and they don't realize.
0: He's going to play a sport?
3: They'd be so disappointed. They said, the bank did something wrong. They swapped it out. This is what I asked for.
4: Kyle, do you know what Strofe said his best trait was?

0: We were discussing this yesterday. His best trait, and it was not that he's 6'3". He would not let you call him 6'2". He'd be very offended.
1: Oh, well. Okay. His best trait is what? Talking, speaking?
0: And I quote, "I have beautiful eyes."
1: I've never noticed that.
2: Me either.
0: He said it.
2: He said it dead in our eyes.
0: It was weird. Yeah. He thinks he'd be chosen.
1: I've never heard him. I never looked into the kid's eyes and thought that he has beautiful eyes.
0: He said out of you four, the eyes.
3: Summer at the ballpark. There's nothing like it. 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
1: Richard, who got the gene pool where they're smart enough to be able to build something?
2: Or generational wealth.
1: Well, that's not the way it works when you donate. You don't get any of the wealth. Actually, you'd be quite upset if you found out that.
2: Yeah, right. Yeah. Damn.
1: That's my dad. Yeah, you got to figure this out.
2: I'd be knocking on the door every day. Hey, Dad, you want to hang out? I want to get to know you.
1: You know, I didn't really like my other daddy. I want my real daddy.
2: Yeah, don't like you. I like him.
1: That's crazy. Can you believe they even offered that? Like, that's insane.
2: Diabolical.
1: That was the last thing I expected. I expected maybe we do some type of food or some type of karaoke, something normal. I've never heard of this in my life. Have you ever heard of
2: somebody? Is that show normal?
3: No.
1: The show is far from normal, but that was just off the rails. I couldn't believe that.
3: You have a family that goes to church on Sundays. What would have happened if you were driving to or from a religious building? And that's the conversation you heard in the car
2: with
3: Grandma and Mama Wallace.
1: They would turn this off. What is this? What is this?
3: Go for a second.
2: You work here?
1: Matter of fact, my mom, she wasn't listening on Sunday, and hopefully she's not listening now.
2: Shout out Mama Wallace.
1: I said too much.
2: Let's get to caller number 10 for Are You Smarter Than Ben Brust? 800-990-3776. TC, you wrote all of the questions?
3: Oh, yeah. This is...
2: All right.
3: This is... And you know what? 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
2: Mm. Well, we'll see if that pays dividends for me or not. Let's go to caller 10 for Are You Smarter Than Ben Brust? 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
2: 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I'm Ryan Wollersheim, and this Sports Center update is brought to you by Elkhart Lake, Wisconsin's Road America. 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There's no practice today at Green Bay Packers training camp as they prepare to welcome the Arizona Cardinals this week. Packers and Cardinals will have some joint practice sessions starting tomorrow before they play each other in Friday's preseason finale. So instead, the news of the day, it's the Packers' new rivalry uniforms that were revealed this morning. The green and gold will don some not-so-green throwback-style alternate jerseys during their first game versus Chicago this season. That'll be on October 11th at Lambeau Field. 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Then tonight, the Milwaukee Brewers are back in action visiting the Mets out in the Big Apple. And ladies and gentlemen, Salvatore Frelich is back in the lineup for the Brewers. The Brew crew will look to take down the Mets tonight with first pitch at 6:10 p.m. Pregame coverage beginning at 5:35 immediately after Molly and Jim right here on Madison's home of the Brewers, right 100.5 ESPN.
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With Kyle Wallace, here's Ben Brust.

0: Brust is out somewhere. And we are on 94.5 ESPN Milwaukee, 100.5 ESPN Madison, and 1430 ESPN Beaver Dam. And I'm excited to be joined today for Are You Smarter Than Ben Brust? Tell me his name again, TC. Who in West Bend? Dale in West Bend. Dale, what's happening, man? How you doing?
1: Hey, guys. I'm well. How are you?
0: I'm doing all right. You feeling pretty good about this?
1: I'm feeling all right about it. Yeah, we're going to give it the old college try.
0: I love it, the old college try. All right. Well, here we go. Go ahead. Spin it, TC.

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1: All right, Dale. So here's how it goes. You get 15 questions in 90 seconds. You can say skip or pass if you do not know the answer to one of the questions. And we will come back in the end if you have time. Any questions before we rock and roll here, Dale?
2: Nope. I think I'm all right.
1: All right. Let's do it for the pride of West Bend. Here we go, Dale, in 3, 2, 1. Who was the United States of America named after?
2: Pass.
1: This country music superstar famously slang 9 to 5.
2: Pass.
1: Who is he who must not be named in the Harry Potter books?
2: Voldemort.
1: What country gifted the Statue of Liberty?
2: France.
1: Name all 5 Great Lakes.
2: Michigan. Huron, Ontario, Erie, Superior.
1: In ACL, what does the L stand for?
2: Ligament.
1: What European soccer club is famously owned by Ryan Reynolds?
2: Not right, but Manchester United.
1: What direction does the sun rise from?
2: It rises in the east.
1: What is the hardest natural substance on Earth?
2: Pass.
1: Who is credited with writing most of the Declaration of Independence?
2: John Hancock.
1: What actor famously tried to steal the Declaration of Independence in the fictional movie National Treasure? What actor?
2: Nicolas Cage.
1: What is the shape of the track at Daytona 500?
2: Oval.
1: All right, there we are. What do we got?
2: That was a little rough.
1: It was a little rough. I was trying to get us through the last three, but it was a little rough.
2: No
1: what
2: worries.
1: We got here. TC. Like
3: I have him at 7 of 12. He got through 12. The questions may have been written a little long. That's on me. But I got you 7 of 12. That's not terrible.
1: France ligament. Okay. Yeah. Okay. All right. Sounds good. All right. Well, it ain't
3: was
1: too bad.
3: I was trying to
1: get him through some more. It was rough at the beginning, but then he came through. I got a knock on the glass to tell Ben to come in. All right, well, we'll put you on hold here, and we'll see if you are smarter indeed than Ben Brust. Dale and West Ben, welcome back, Ben. Oh, wow, is he locked out? Oh, you know the codes, huh? Look at you. You can just come here anytime you want. They give Ben Brust everything around here. Come on, Ben. All right. Tony, you can start the music again.

0: I see we didn't extend the bed.
1: I'm not sure.
2: Those of you who say Ben Brust is an idiot, here's your chance to be proven right. It's time to play Are You Smarter Than Ben Brust? 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
1: All right, Ben Brust. You're going up against Dale in West Bend, the pride of West Bend, here at Are You Smarter Than Ben Brust.
0: Did he say that himself?
1: I called him that, pride of West Bend. And so what it is you have 15 questions, 90 seconds. You can say skip or pass, and we'll come back in the end if there is time. Ben Brust, you have any questions for Are You Smarter Than Ben Brust? Questions written by a good friend of yours, Tony Cartagena, who claims to know you very well.
0: Let's hit it.
1: I think he set you up very well for a victory.
0: Okay.
1: All right, here we go. In 3, 2, 1. Who was the United States of America named after?
0: I don't know.
1: This country music superstar famously sang 9 to 5.
0: Dolly Parton.
1: Who is he who must not be named in the Harry Potter books?
0: Lord Voldemort.
1: What country gifted the Statue of Liberty to the United States?
0: France.
1: Name all 5 Great Lakes.
0: Superior, Erie, Michigan. I don't know. I'm not going to do a pass.
1: In ACL, what does the L stand for?
0: Ligament.
1: What European soccer club is famously owned by Ryan Reynolds?
0: No idea.
1: What direction does the sun rise from?
0: East.
1: What is the hardest natural substance on Earth?
0: Rock.
1: Who is credited with writing most of the Declaration of Independence?
0: Jefferson.
1: What actor famously tried to steal the Declaration of Independence in the
0: fiction? Nicolas Cage.
1: Okay, now, what is the shape of the track at the Daytona 500?
0: I think it's an oval.
1: Jason Sudeikis plays this fictional coach on Apple TV series.
0: Ted Lasso.
1: Who hosted ESPN's Jeopardy this summer?
0: Oh, man, it was all over ESPN's app. Pass.
1: In ACL, what does the A stand for?
0: Arterior. Anterior.
1: Who was the United States named after?
0: A bald eagle.
1: Who hosted ESPN's Jeopardy this summer?
0: Scott Van Pelt.
1: No, I think he did enough.
3: I got him at 10.
1: Yeah, I think he did enough.
3: Which would mean that for the first time with me running the show.
0: Yeah, those were too easy.
1: Yeah,
3: Is that too easy?
0: These are too easy.
1: I mean, once I saw
0: Harry Potter. If I get a 10 spot and you said Harry Potter, like...
1: Ted Lasso...
0: Tom Riddle, like both names ready to go.
3: Yeah,
0: Ted Lasso is a layup.
3: You didn't know the Great Lakes. You didn't really know American history.
0: Well, I knew 3 of them. I just didn't waste time. I played the game. I didn't play the question.
1: Like the other guy took time for that one. I was very concerned because if he would have been able to get to through the last 3, it would have probably been 10-9. But yeah.
0: All right,
1: Thomas Jefferson was good. That was a good point.
3: Right, good to know. Too easy. Next week we'll ratchet up a little bit.
1: Yeah, so here we are. So congratulations to Ben Brust on being winning Are You Smarter Than Ben Brust.
0: For being smarter than yourself.
1: The whole 12 thing doesn't even count because we'd had all these different producers, different shows. So the whole 12.
0: I already got past that, like a long time ago.
1: That doesn't count. But who was the United States of America named after? Amerigo Vespucci.
0: Never would have known that. That's bad on me.
1: Italian explorer. This country music superstar famously sang 9 to 5. Oh, my poor baby girl at home. So sad about the death of Dolly Parton.
0: R.I.P.
1: R.I.P. Dolly Parton. Who is he who must not be named in the Harry Potter books? Lord Voldemort. What country gifted the Statue of Liberty to the United States? France. Name all 5 Great Lakes. Huron, Ontario, Michigan, Erie, and Superior.
0: I would have forgot Huron, so I'm glad I skipped.
1: In ACL, what does the L stand for? Ligament. And what European soccer club is famously owned by Ryan Reynolds? I'm shocked you didn't know this one. Wrexham.
0: Yeah, no.
1: Wrexham FC? That's shocking. What direction does the sun rise from? The east. What is the hardest natural substance on Earth? Not rock. It's actually a diamond, one that you bought your wife. Who is credited for writing most of the United... Excuse me. Who is credited for writing most of the Declaration of Independence? Thomas Jefferson. What actor famously tried to steal the Declaration of Independence in the fictional movie National Treasure? I didn't get through it. You said Nicolas Cage. What is the shape of the track at the Daytona 500? Oval. Jason Sudeikis plays this fictional soccer coach on an Apple TV series, Ted Lasso. Who hosted ESPN Jeopardy this summer? Joe Buck. And in ACL, what does the A stand for? Anterior. Anterior cruciate
0: Yeah, like if you're gonna ask that question for me, you gotta go with the sea. No one does. Anyone know the sea?
3: I think most
0: you do because you tore it.
3: ACL stands for.
0: Yeah, you could have just done ACL, yeah. Then I would have messed it up. Yeah. 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And I'm feeling lucky after that victory, so you know where I got to go.
1: Where is that? Oh!
0: 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I want to ask you my Brewers question that I came up with today.
1: Yeah, you told me that before the show.
0: Because it's new. It's new. It's new but different, but the same but different but new.
1: Is it engaging, intriguing? Will it make me go, huh?
0: It should. Mm. Well, next.
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0: That's a great tip from Ryan and Maguanago on the Carbo's Talk and Text line. 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
1: Oh, why did I learn that in school?
0: I don't know. Maybe he's a teacher.
2: You did.
0: Ben Bruss, Kyle Wallace, hanging out at Road America in Elkhart Lake, Wisconsin.
1: Oh, we're not in Plymouth?
0: No, we're just outside of Plymouth. We're in Elkhart Lake.
1: Yeah, we are. Okay.
0: I mean, Plymouth is 2 minutes away if you want to go check it out.
1: Nope.
0: I was at a nice coffee shop. It's great.
1: Just got to make sure I get through it.
0: Just make it home?
1: Yeah, make it home.
0: Not get pulled over this time?
1: Yeah, no.
0: Ben Bruss and Kyle Wallace, like I said. My question to you, in I think that this opens up the idea of a plethora of options.
1: Plethora of options. Okay, that's a lot.
0: And I'd love to hear from you, the KNB fam, on YouTube and as well on the Cardless Talk and Text line, 800-990-3776. If you could have one bat in the postseason have their best stretch of the season, who would it be?
1: Oh, one bat?
0: One bat from the Brewers to have their best stretch of the season in the postseason, who would you choose?
1: There's one person on this team that can literally change. If he would have played better in the postseason before, the Brewers may have won more postseason series. Christian Yelich.
0: Christian Yelich.
1: I would take.
0: But what's the problem
1: Christian Yelich hit so well last year.
0: The problem with the Christian Yelich question is, based off how he's played, his best stretch couldn't be as equal to his best stretch last year.
1: Okay, so
0: you kind of got to use the evidence of what you have.
1: See, that's not true, because if I told you back on, I don't know, July 1st, that Joey O was going to have play as well as he has since July 4th.
0: But now you've seen that stretch.
1: But I understand. But that stretch has been some of the best play in baseball, has it not been?
0: And it's been since July
1: 4th. Yeah.
0: So that's like a long stretch of consistency.
1: So what I'm saying
0: there's been no long stretch of consistency for Yelly.
1: But exactly. But before that, you would have never predicted that Joey O was going to be able to play the way that he did. And the thing about Christian Yelich is that you know that the talent is in him. You've seen him play at an MVP-type level before. So what I am saying is that his best stretch of baseball, it could be at a level where he's hitting multiple home runs. He's consistently getting on base. Like, that is what I'm looking to get from Christian Yelich. If he can play like the MVP, not even MVP, if he can play simply as well as he played last year, right? If he plays at an all-star type level, then the Milwaukee Brewers are that much better. That much better, because he's one of the guys you can depend on. I don't know if I can depend on Joey O in the playoffs. I don't know if I can depend on David Hamilton in the playoffs. I don't know if I can depend on Luis Lara in the playoffs. I don't know if I can depend on Garrett Mitchell in the playoffs. I don't know if I can depend on Cooper Pratt in the playoffs. But you know what? If I know that Christian Yelich can be as great as he has been in the past in the playoffs for the Brewers, that sets them up and makes them even more competitive. So give me Christian Yelich. What other answer would you want? I'm confused. He literally has the best pedigree of anybody on this team. MVP. He's a former MVP.
0: You've said your piece.
1: All right. Well,
0: I see a Carbo's talking text on response right away that it says it's Bill. William Contreras.
1: I love William Contreras.
0: Former Silver Slugger. The answer is Bryce Terang. Bryce Terang, in the month of August last year, had 10 home runs. 10 home runs. You know how many he has on the year this year?
1: What, like 12?
0: 16.
1: 16.
0: Okay. He's got 4 in April, 3 in May, 5 in June, 4 in July, and I know he's a little banged up, but 0 in August. If you could get the best version that you've seen of Bryce Terang in the postseason, especially with, like, if you plan on facing the Dodgers, lefties like Snell and Skubal, that to me is the answer. Bryce Terang, 10 home runs in August last year, and then he didn't play as well in the postseason. He struggled at the plate, specifically in that Dodger series. I think he was good early in the Cubs series, then faded off.
1: Yep.
0: The answer is Bryce Terang. When you show the ability, that's what you judge athletes on, right? Their potential, and then can they continue to live up to it, right? He hit 10 home runs in August last year. And then you have Aaron Judge, Kyle Schwarber, all of the Team USA and the World Baseball Classic singing the praises of how easy Bryce Terang makes it look going opposite field as a lefty who's like 5'9".
1: Yeah,
0: if Bryce Terang in the playoffs, because he's going to be in more meaningful spots at number one or number two in the lineup, can he be the guy? That's the guy I need him to be. If I could pick, again, the question is, what bat, if you could pick their best stretch of baseball, them playing in the postseason, who would it be? It's Bryce Terang.
1: Yeah, the thing is, Bryce Terang's never been the guy that leads your offense, right? Like, that's what Christian Yelich has done in his career. And the way that I look at it is, yeah, it'd be great to have Bryce Terang playing his best stretch of offense, but I guess I just have more confidence that Bryce Terang is going to be already more consistent and play the way he played this season in the postseason. Is why I'm not looking for Bryce Terang to be a superhero. I'm looking to find a guy who has not lived up to the expectations of how talented that he has been in the past, that I would love for him all of a sudden to get it clicking right in the nick of time during the postseason. That's why I went with Christian Yelich. And again, William Contreras, I would love for him to play well, but I already think that he's going to be fine in the playoffs. I think Bryce Terang's going to be fine in the playoffs.
0: But I don't need them to be fine. In order to win, you need stars. You need guys like you need guys with pop. I'm not going to rely on Christian Yelich.
1: Ben, but your question to me,
0: I know. I just don't like your answer.
1: But my answer is the most logical answer that you have is because if out of all of those guys, who is clearly having the worst season?
0: But I still think his best stretch doesn't come near the best stretch that William Contreras and Bryce Terang could have this season.
1: You're saying this season, but again, if he gets back to who he was last year, a guy that hit 29 home runs for the Brewers last season, a guy that hit, what, 285 last year or something like that?
0: I guess I'm using more evidence of what like is more real, and you're using more of a fairy tale.
1: You would have said this if I said Joey O on July 1st, that it would have been a fairy tale for Joey O to play.
0: But Joey O is young and strong, and Yelly's bat speed's dropping. Like, it's just it's not something you can rely on. And by the way, if you want to use the postseason, he's never even had a postseason, which you could be proud of.
1: Well, that's my whole point. If his best stretch can be during the playoffs, it would be fantastic.
0: That's just wishful thinking.
2: Ben, I understand and respect your answer about Bryce Terang, but the same logic you're using against Kyle that you haven't seen it this year.
0: I know I'm using it against him with my own logic. No, I'm just using my bias of Yelich.
2: Your argument for Bryce Terang is he did it last August.
0: I know. Trust me. Like I said, I know I'm using this against Kyle, but I'm using it for myself. But mine has more logic behind it, even though they're both wishful.
1: How does yours have more logic behind it?
2: Both reference 2025.
0: That's fine. Bryce Terang is still one of the best players on the Brewers, and Christian Yelich is getting dropped out of the lineup and being pushed down.
1: So you're saying Christian Yelich is done.
0: And his postseason numbers are crap. He hasn't had an RBI since I was, like, in college,
1: that's
0: seemingly.
1: Even more reason why I want him to have the best stretch going right now into the postseason. That's exactly what you want. And that was my whole point, is that Bryce Terang, you saw him in the postseason last year. He was not great, but he had some glimmers. You've seen Bill Contreras, you've seen William make plays in the postseason. What we have not seen from Christian Yelich is him to be able to have a great regular season and translate it into the postseason. So he can just flip that. We're all of a sudden.
0: Yeah, it's so much easier to have that happen in the postseason to flip that.
2: Well, you're both wrong, by the way.
1: The correct answer
2: based on the question is undoubtedly Jake Bowers. When it comes to needing offense and a big bat, when he had a stretch earlier this year, so we can actually use 2026, when it looked like every four or five games he was going yard for the Brewers at one point, a short stretch, but right before the All-Star break, he gets hot. And he's been playing really well as of recent.
0: Yeah,
2: too.
0: He had two bombs last week, and he was 4-for-4 with a walk, okay. I think, against the Dodgers.
2: Give me two bombs and 4-for-4 against the Dodgers in the postseason. I would just go with the power. Against the Dodgers last year, the team had absolutely zero power outside of Churio's leadoff home run in, game two. It's Jake Bowers. You want the big bat. You want him to be his poor version of Kyle Schwarber or whatever you want that to be. It's Jake Bowers.
0: It is not Jake Bowers, because Jake Bowers has hit. How is it not Bryce? Bryce Terang at 10 home runs in August
2: He's been very consistent, but he hasn't.
0: Basically, what we're all doing is we're just picking a guy that we believe in most and want to see do well. That's ultimately what this has turned into.
2: I would love it to be Bryce Terang.
0: I brought numbers as to why.
1: Christian Yelich has had a phenomenal week.
0: He said a week.
1: Phenomenal week.
0: Hey, yeah.
1: You see him slapping it.
2: Jake Bowers had two really good weeks this season. Ben, what does your guy have?
0: He needs to step it up.
1: All I'm saying is this, is that the bit. Well, really,
0: he's also a little banged up, so he's going to get healthy at the right time.
1: Christian Yelich ain't banged up? He looked banged up. He looked like he always.
0: He looks like he's a walker.
1: Yeah, he's constantly in pain. So for me, though,
0: he needs to take steroids. No one's gonna be looking for steroids.
1: That is crazy.
0: No.
1: That is crazy.
0: He needs some steroids.
1: That is wild.
2: It's crazy and wild. But is he wrong?
0: Correct. No. You know you don't hate it, Tony.
1: Don't.
0: No one's looking for steroids right now, especially Yelich. Those, but that's wrong.
1: Stay
0: he
1: off
0: can't
1: the
0: hit
1: juice.
0: It. He can barely hit it out of the park.
1: Stay off the juice. I'm just going to say this. I think this question poses the biggest problem for the Milwaukee Brewers is that we talked about Bryce Terang, somebody that you expect to deliver for the Brewers. You talked about Bill Contreras that you expect to deliver for the Brewers. You talk about Christian Yelich that you expected to come through for the Milwaukee Brewers, and now we're talking about Jake Bowers being the guy. The unsung hero, Jake Bowers, is the guy that we're going to be depending on.
0: That's why I don't like that. That's scary.
1: No, it's a problem, and that's one of the reasons I've been so hesitant to believe that Milwaukee Brewers can find a way to continue to win, even though they win because they're a hell of a baseball team, and their pitching has been phenomenal. That is something that has not gotten enough credit, is over this stretch in the month of August, this team, whether they win or lose and are losing these close games, the pitching has just been flawless for the Milwaukee Brewers. And so the problem is that these bats – We don't know who's going to step up.
0: There doesn't need to be a right answer, says Stevie on the Carbus Talking text line, but there definitely is a wrong one, and it's the DH who isn't batting third or fourth in the lineup.
1: Well, again.
0: Who had a good week.
1: If he were to turn it around, wouldn't we be excited? Like, isn't that the one guy on the team this year that has completely just been miserable, he has failed, has not lived up to expectations? If he all of a sudden turns it around,
0: I guess I don't believe in fairy tales.
1: Okay.
2: It would be the best story. But that good stories don't get you World Series. You know what gets you World Series?
0: I don't have faith.
2: What Ben suggested.
1: You quit. I can't believe you quit. You quit on Christian Yelich.
0: I quit on him a long time. I quit him last postseason. The grounders to first and second drove me out of my mind.
1: It was just foreshadowing what you were going to see next year, as in this season. I don't know, man. I just think if Joey O can find a way, I feel like Christian Yelich can find a way. Because if this is Christian Yelich now,
0: you said he looks hurt.
1: He's 34. I get it. Like, it hurts to move sometimes.
0: It looks like it hurts to swing.
1: Keep it up with these young kids.
0: Just topping it. A little grounder. Oh, right to second base.
1: Again, if...
0: Oh, he pulled it. It's just a dribbler to first base.
1: If Joey O can find a swing, then I believe Christian Yelich can find a swing. And last week showed us that.
0: Joey O doesn't look like he needs a walker to get to the batter's box.
1: Joey O's 26 years old.
0: Exactly, which is why it shouldn't be shocking that somebody in his youth and his prime did something that was unique and special.
1: All right, hopefully next week we have our show next Tuesday. Hopefully we're talking about how Christian Yelich
0: had another great week.
1: Had another stacking good week.
0: Stacking wins.
1: You asked this question, and the answer might already be in front of you. It may already be in front of you.
0: Because of the week?
1: Yeah, that's what it takes. One good week, you keep stacking good weeks, and what happens?
0: I will bet you starting today through Sunday.
1: Oh, come on now.
0: That Yelly bats under 220.
1: Dang.
0: Yeah, you won't put money behind it because you know.
1: I can't put money on something I can't control
2: back,
1: now.
2: You can't put money on something you can't control, so you've never bet.
0: That's the whole. What's wrong with you? You bet Jordan Love's touchdown in yards. That's the stupidest statement that's ever been uttered on ESPN Wisconsin.
1: I can't bet my money on something I don't have confidence in.
0: Oh, but yeah, you okay? Fair.
1: Yeah, but I'm hopeful.
0: I have more confidence that Bryce Terang can get out of what he's in than Mr. DH batting 6 and 7.
1: I don't like the disrespect for Christian Yelich right
0: bro,
1: now.
0: Are we going to be real or are we going to treat him with kid gloves?
2: Can we tease it down to 210 with an RBI? That we're talking, you know?
1: Oh, I'll take that.
0: You know what it would be? A sack fly.
1: Yeah.
0: It wouldn't even be a single.
1: We'll take it. We'll take whatever we can. I'm buying Christian Yelich stock. How about that?
0: Hey, it just keeps getting lower, buy low.
1: I'm never quitting on Christian Yelich. And if you think this is it, he is under contract for next season in 2028 as well.
0: He's going to be a great
1: bench coach
0: next to Pat Murphy. We'll just get him a chair, too.
1: He's basically Udonis Haslam for the
0: Yeah.
1: It's a lot of money to sitting on the bench. They'll have to figure something out.
0: Somebody want to take him?
1: No. That was $28 million. Hell no. Hell no. Ain't nobody taking him. So, I mean, I'm hopeful. He's only 34. Isn't Schwarber like the same age?
0: Do you see what he's doing as a lefty?
1: They need to try.
0: Do you see his frame? He doesn't look like he's hurting getting to the batter's box.
1: If he hurt, don't matter. He find a way to get there. He's solid.
0: Something that I know is a sure thing, which is great because I've worked with them, is Pella Windows and Doors of Wisconsin. 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
1: Gotta believe! What did Pat Murphy say? Don't boo the guy. You gotta get behind him, support him. I'm supporting him. I'm standing 10 toes down behind Christian Yelich. So is Pat Murphy.
0: Next.
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0: It was a big win for the Green Bay Packers in preseason game number 2 on Friday, topping the Denver Broncos on the road 33-13. Once again, the story was rookie kicker Trey Smack, who was a perfect 7-for-7 on kicks, including 4-for-4 on field goals, two of which were over 50 yards. Smack is the only kicker on the Packers roster this preseason, so he will be the kicker come week 1. But as we know with rookie kickers in Green Bay over the course of the last few seasons, success isn't guaranteed. But this certainly an encouraging sign. I'm Alex Groh.
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1: We are live at Elkhart Lakes. Beautiful Road America. Was it 640?
0: I think
1: it's 640 acres.
0: That's a lot of land.
1: A lot of land. But it's the largest road course in North America.
0: That's amazing. And it's right here in our
1: backyard. Right here in our backyard. 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There's still some more events coming. GT World Challenge coming up next this weekend.
0: Have you been on Elkhart Lake?
1: You know, I was thinking, I saw a car driving around. I've gotten pace car rides before. I have never been in a vehicle around. Yes, I have. I lied.
0: You've been on the lake?
1: I've been in a two-seat Indy car.
0: No, I said, have you been on the lake?
1: Oh, no. Sorry, we're at the racetrack. I'm thinking about...
0: Well, I mean, the lake's beautiful. The racetrack's beautiful. It's a nice area up here.
1: So, you know what got me thinking when you asked Tausch a question? If you missed any of our show, Kyle and Brust across ESPN Wisconsin, you can go back and listen on YouTube
0: what
1: or
0: up,
1: we
0: YouTube
1: podcasted at the ESPN Wisconsin app. You know, I think it's gotten to the point now where the frustration of fans with Keyshawn Nixon, like, your number one... like thing as a fan with Keyshawn Nixon should be rooting for him.
0: Yeah.
1: You know what I mean? Like despite however you feel about him, if he's good or if he's bad, whatever you think about him, him being successful this year helps the Green Bay Packers.
0: Don't say that too loud.
1: I know.
0: Get ripped on social media.
1: I get it, but like, what are you going to do? Cut him and like it with championship aspirations, go even younger and inexperienced and not proven at that position. You know what I mean? Like,
0: yeah.
1: I think I've just reached the point where like I understand the frustration, but I almost think it's time to get over it.
0: Yeah,
1: get over the fact that you may not like him. Get over the fact that you don't understand why he would have asked for money. Like for more money. Get over the fact that like he has been up and down with the ones and the twos. Like it is what it is now. He's battling for. In competition for as much playing time as possible.
0: He ran with the ones yesterday.
1: And if he does play well and you're excited about Brandon Cisse, the rookie that you drafted, that'd be a good thing because he is durable. He's not the best corner. But again, he was successful when Micah Parsons was on the field. So if he can be a guy that you can rely on to not like kill your team, I know he's had his moments and some bonehead plays, but what else are you going to do? Put Carrington Valentine out there for the majority of the snaps when he got benched later on in the season. You're going to put a guy in who played 30-40% of the snaps in St. Juice last year on a more full-time basis. Like your best option is to hope that he is as best as he can be. So that's kind of where I just came to the realization where like, why root against him now?
0: Yeah, people can allow for their anger from something from the past to allow it to make them, you know, delusional for the future. And I think fans that look at Keyshawn Nixon, and yes, Keyshawn Nixon is not the best corner out there, but he's one of the best corners you have on the team. That's something that you have to understand is that when you look at maybe the 6-7 cornerbacks they have on a roster, he's guaranteed top three. He's probably top two. He may be the best corner on your roster.
1: That can change.
0: Yeah, exactly. It can change. That's not saying that Keyshawn Nixon is this great corner. I'm just saying that might be the best you got, and he's the best you got, and the Packers aren't going to make any moves that you need for him to play at a high level. And so for me, the way I look at it is I'm glad Keyshawn Nixon felt like he was being challenged. He felt like he was being punished. He had to face some adversity, and it looks like based off how well he performed in practice yesterday like a stud, he's coming out on the other side better. That's exactly what Packers fans should want. We should be happy when we see reports of Keyshawn Nixon playing well. We should be happy where Keyshawn Nixon's making tackles and not missing tackles in preseason games. We should be happy anytime Keyshawn Nixon plays like a starting corner. It can be a number two starting corner.
1: It only benefits Packer fans.
0: And that is my whole thing, is that where we were at 2 weeks ago to where we are at now with Keyshawn Nixon, I feel a lot better about Keyshawn than what I did, especially after that preseason game. Because during that preseason game, I texted you, Ben. I said, that was pathetic.
1: He's
0: broken.
1: Matt LaFleur called it out. I mean, anyone with eyes could see it was pathetic.
0: But he responded, right? He understood that the criticism was there. And not the criticism from me, not the criticism from you, not the criticism from fans, but the criticism from the head coach of that team. team saying we have to tackle better. And that's something that he responded to because he got called out. He did. And he responded in practice playing better. And it seemed like yesterday he ran with the ones the entire time. And that's the type of reports you want to hear coming out of camp. Because if Keyshawn Nixon is playing better, that means the Packers have a better chance to win. Now, is Keyshawn Nixon the ideal cornerback I want? Hell no. But he's the cornerback we got, and we need to cheer for him.
1: Yeah, and I guess if you want to.
0: Now, unless he messes up. And, then you,
1: yeah, of course. But like, if you want to put blame, I think you kind of hit it earlier with Tausch as well. It's like, put more of the blame on Goody for the way that he built that cornerback room.
0: Yeah.
1: And the, or maybe it was Strofe yesterday who said it, like the lack of prioritization in that position as well last year, right, in the draft.
0: Yeah.
1: Or even in free, like there's opportunities for you to always go get someone to bolster the room.
0: I would say 2025 was the most egregious because the Packers didn't do anything for the cornerback role. They literally said that I guess they signed Nahab, so they did do something.
1: Now, that is true. But that's also to the point of putting more blame on Goody.
0: Yeah, you signed a guy that really hadn't proven anything quite in the NFL. You were signing him hoping for the best, and it literally, you got egg in your face.
1: I was hoping for the best. There was no best.
0: There was no best at all.
1: The best thing he did was sound like he was playing hard in practice, and then it wasn't his best because he was hurting his own players.
0: And then he eventually got hurt, which you saw him getting hurt previously when he played for the Las Vegas Raiders. And so the Packers just didn't make the right moves in the offseason last year. And this year they decided that they were going to draft high. They decided they were going to draft two cornerbacks. They decided they were going to sign a cornerback as well. And I feel like the room is in a better position today than what it was a year ago, simply because Keyshawn Nixon going in as being the starting outside corner for this is going to be his third year as a starting outside corner. Yeah, because he was inside, then Jair Alexander got hurt. I just feel better. Again, I don't think Keyshawn Nixon is somebody part of the long-term future. Keyshawn Nixon could eventually maybe be surpassed by Cissé and Carrington Valentine in this year, but when you trot out week one, he's probably the best guy you got.
1: Yeah, and Rob chimes in. Like, definitely not rooting against him, rooting for him to play great, and hoping like hell he knocks off the stupid penalties. That, to me, is probably where it gets the most frustrating.
0: You know, he only had two personal foul penalties
1: last
0: year.
1: It's the timeliness.
0: Yeah, oh, what was it?
1: It's the timeliness.
0: Yes, yes.
1: It's the when and the why.
0: And the how stupid they were.
1: Yes.
0: Yeah, I agree.
1: It's the stupidity of the timing of all of it.
0: And I'm glad Matt LaFleur said, yank him, took him off the field.
1: Ben Bruss, Kyle Wallace, hanging with you from lovely Road America. Kyle, you're going to tell us again just about the great partnership that you have with Steinhoffels.
0: Yeah, listen, if you guys are looking to upgrade your home, make sure you do it with Steinhoffels. 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
2: Brust across ESPN Wisconsin, live from Elkhart Lakes Road America. Still the largest road course in North America. 640 acres and kids 16 and under getting free with the paying adult at the gate. Excited now to be joined by Mike Kircher, who is the president and general manager of Road America. We've had him on before. Happy to have you back. Welcome on to Kyle and Brust.
3: You know, it's great seeing you guys here again. It's too bad it's August. We got to get you here, you know, a few more times early in the year.
2: Yeah, but, we can. We definitely can do that. When I read 640 acres, can you put that into perspective of how big that
3: square
2: is?
3: Square mile. All right. We have it's a square mile of property. Give you some idea, access for our fans here at Road America is a big deal. We want to provide access. We have almost 10 miles of roads just for our fans.
2: Damn. Whew.
3: All right.
4: Crazy.
3: So that's a lot of stuff to maintain. Most of them are asphalt, but some of the newer areas, some of the cart paths are obviously regrind.
2: And I'm not joking. Have you ran to the restroom yet?
4: I have in the past.
2: It is the cleanest restroom you will ever find at a place where there's people coming nonstop. How do you do that? Like, I know it's a little thing, but it's a huge thing.
3: It's a big deal. I'll tell you. There's certain things that. That some venues understand, and we're one of those venues. Like, you want to take care of people, and if you got a clean restroom, people see that. That's part of our DNA, and the reason why it works here is because people are passionate about what they do from entry level all the way up to the top. Like, if you see something that needs to be done, we do it. We take care of people, do the right thing, and the bathroom's a small detail, but it's a big one.
2: It is. It truly is, and as I've mentioned a lot of times, kids 16 and under getting free. You can camp on site. You can do all these amazing things. For someone who I would say isn't even a race fan, like, it's an experience worth coming to enjoy. I actually was talking to my I got a haircut today, and she was saying her husband loves it. She's got three boys, and she goes, should we? I was like, if you don't go with three boys, then you're literally missing out. Like, what is it about this place that for people who have never been here, what's the reason why you would say, even if they're not a race fan?
3: Well, it's something different for everybody, right? You don't have to know who won the race last week to come here and have a good time.
2: Sorry to cut you off. You don't even have to know who won the race if you go to the weekend event.
3: It's a park. It's America's National Park of Speed. That's who we are. And you can come here, have a great time. We have over 20 wood carvings now. Mm. The food here is we like to think we're at the top of any racetrack in this country because we allow local operators to select their menus and bring local fare to participants and fans. And that's a big deal. Carry-ins, we allow them. We encourage them. Right, but for those that
2: we're not talking the Second Amendment right now. We're talking about food and drink.
3: Patronize one of our concession stands. A bunch of them are run by nonprofits, so they're for a good cause. That. And it's who we are. It's part of our DNA.
4: So, what are some of the big races that you guys have here? The ones that are most notable that people be like, "Oh, wow, that was here."
3: Yeah, we run about 10 public events a year, but we have over 600 events on the property that we'll host in a single season. But 10 public events, and the biggest ones of those would be Moto America, which is a superbike race. It's one of their 10 pole events. It's arguably one of their, I think it is their biggest event of any event in the country. IndyCar is a big one. IndyCar's been a staple here for many, many years.
2: Mm-hmm. And it's moving next year. I see it was Father's Day this past year, and it's going to be June 24th through the 27th next year.
3: That's right.
4: It's a big weekend.
2: 4-day tickets for the weekend are $140 through September 8th. So get to that right now.
3: Yeah, it's a 4-day event. Camping, we'll have over 1,000 campsites operating that weekend. You can still give dad the gift of Road America on Father's Day, and then you get to spend a second weekend with him at Road America. And it's a great event. IndyCar puts on a hell of a show here. They just had one here in D.C. this last weekend, which was pretty incredible. Brought a lot of new eyes to the sport.
4: Really?
3: But it's been a staple here on our schedule. It is one of our biggest events. And then this year we had for the first time, the Road America 500 was an endurance race that was here for many, many years as the track gained popularity back in the 70s and things. And this year we were able to bring a 6-hour endurance race back here
2: from IMSA.
3: The IMSA race came here. That event moved. It was at Indianapolis previously, and I hope it found a home.
4: You driving for America. 6 hours?
3: Yeah, six.
2: Well, so what they do? They can swap drivers.
3: Yeah, oh yes. Yeah.
4: Oh, well, say what they do for you using a bathroom here. I'm trying to figure out.
3: There's 55 cars in that race for 6 hours. And
4: how fast can you go on here? What's the top?
3: I mean,
2: top speed
3: 90
2: down.
3: Miles.
2: Woo! Top speed down the.
4: Boy, my face just. Woo.
3: Yeah,
4: inertia.
2: I would love to get him in a two seater because he would pee his pants.
4: Oh my gosh! How fast do we go in a two seater?
3: Depends how loud you yell.
2: Yeah,
3: the louder you scream, the faster they're going to drive.
4: Yeah, the fastest I've probably ever gone is 100.
2: Was it you who approached Will Power?
3: I don't know if I can officially confirm or deny that.
2: Okay, no. So all I'm going to say is I got to know is a driver in IndyCar.
4: Yeah, I know the name Will Power. Yeah,
2: said something about the track after a repair. He, let's just say, got a word from somebody from your left because he ain't scared to defend his property.
4: He said, you said what now?
2: Yes, we stand on bit. No, we're not confirming nor denying anything. This is all just, speculation.
3: It's pretty widely, I think there was an article about it in Racer Magazine. Mr. Power was having a bad day and he wanted to throw our facility under the bus.
2: That's what he does to me every day.
3: You know, one of those septic trucks that we have, it got parked right next to his motor coach for a while. And I left it there. We took the keys, and so that was a few years back. We've made up since then, and he actually has done quite well here since then. His attitude
2: has
3: changed.
2: Yes, it's true.
3: So we're friends again.
2: Well, we appreciate the time. We got another hour to go.
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6: 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So, the news of the day? It's the Packers' new rivalry uniforms that they revealed this morning. The green and gold donning some throwback-style alternate jerseys that aren't so green, in my opinion, that they will be wearing during their first game versus the Chicago Bears this season. That'll be on October 11th at Lambeau Field. Find our reactions and share your thoughts on our ESPN Madison social media platforms, and also read more about the new unis and more about the green and gold this preseason over on ESPN.com. Then the Milwaukee Brewers are back in action today, visiting the Mets in the Big Apple. And Salvatore Frelick is back for the Brewers. The outfielder was reinstated from the IL today after missing over a month with what he said today was a torn labrum. He also said that doctors told him to be able to play through and return from the injury that will require reassessing in the offseason. First pitch tonight is at 6:10 p.m. Central Time. Pregame starts at 5:35 right now, 1.5.
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7: I'm sorry. You are not serious about winning football games and winning a Super Bowl and going deep into the playoffs if you don't have a kicker.
5: Molly Brown.
8: You should be going further than getting a 7 seed and not winning a playoff game. That is a fact. You should be getting further with this team that you have.
5: Welcome to Wisconsin's afternoon hangout.
7: BS say that Jordan loves the 10th best quarterback.
8: I'm not feeding into you talking about something that has nothing to do with what we're talking about.
7: It does have something to do with best quarterback.
8: But I literally agreed with you. But here's the thing. Yeah. I agreed with you saying that Jordan Love is the one holding them back.
7: Yes.
8: Move on.
7: All right. So.
8: Okay.
7: All right.
8: Thank you.
7: You're feisty today.
8: All right. I'm just telling you.
5: He's got the gold, the mustache, and the mic.
9: I love Matt Hamilton.
10: Great shot, Matty. Matt Hamilton says, I got two.
11: Fatherhood's a trip.
5: It's Matt Hamilton Tuesday on Molly and Jim.

0: All right. Did I do something wrong? All right. When the mountain is blue, you know what to do.
1: And that's Crush at Coors Light.
0: All right. I'm Jim Rutledge. I have the power in the Everlight Solar Studio alongside Molly Brown and Matt Hamilton.
2: Your mic wasn't on. That's what happened there.
0: Okay.
2: No. There was something on.
1: He wasn't on.
0: Gotcha. Yeah.
2: There was something over there that wasn't your
3: issue.
2: Yeah,
3: the YouTube stream. So the VMIG, our video streaming thing, got deleted earlier today. So it wasn't on YouTube
0: just
3: initially.
2: Is this because we're Good Karma Sports now?
3: You never know.
0: I never know. Jesse.
1: I will say, though, you guys really missed out a good open. Jim nailed that one. I had one headphone off. It sounded great.
0: All right. Well, we're going to, welcome into Molly and Jim. We are presented by Coors Light. So when the mountains are blue, you know what to do.
1: And that's Crush, a Coors Light.
0: And we are always chill. You can see us on the ESPN Madison YouTube stream and stream us on the ESPN Wisconsin app. And that's where you can see us. I guess apparently me talking with no mic. You saw that.
2: No,
0: on the
2: I don't even think the video was on.
0: Oh,
2: so you're
0: not
2: good.
0: Even video.
2: Nobody knew. So you, literally, you were the only one that messed up.
0: I was just doing my own thing. That's fantastic. All right, I love it. So Matt Hamilton is back on a Tuesday, and I want to get to the Barry Alvarez show from yesterday because I think Riley's got to eat some humble pie. But I want to.
2: What did Barry say that they're not going to get A1s?
3: No, actually,
2: championship for the Badgers this year.
3: I've never said national championship. I said
0: I think you said undefeated.
3: No, I never said undefeated.
2: You said they were gonna.

0: do what Indiana did last year.
1: Now we're just making stuff up.
0: You said Colton Joseph is Fernando Mendoza of Wisconsin.
2: No. You said that Colton Joseph would be the number one overall pick in the NFL draft next year in front of Arch Manning.
1: No, I want you two to debate Tarik and Derek and Barry because they were all very positive as well.
2: I'm not afraid of them like you are, though.
1: No, I didn't have a choice yesterday.
2: Can I just also point out Badger Hall of Famer Tarik Salah, Badger legend in Derek Engler, and Badger, obviously, godfather in Barry Alvarez. The three of them thought the Badgers would do well?
1: Yes.
2: Oh, my God.
0: Positive about the Badgers? Amazing.
2: Were you in heaven yesterday?
1: What?
2: Were you in heaven yesterday?
1: It was great.
3: Best show ever.
1: It was a very fun show yesterday.
0: It was fun. I did listen. I don't know what time you guys got started. Yeah, I think they were out in our lobby bullpen over here until like 6:06 probably.
2: Bullpenning in the bullpen, and then finally got going. Speaking of bullpenning, Matt,
3: yes.
2: You saw Motley Crue this weekend.
3: Yes. So kind of out of the blue, I was in Minneapolis, found out that I had a little more time in between because I was at a curling camp. Doing the old combine.
2: Learning how to curl? Or
3: basically. Okay. Basically. I worked on my slide a little bit, too. It was nice. Anyway. We can compare that to Trace Mack later. I got to talk to you guys about that because that's been amazing. So one of my buddies is like, hey, there's like some shows in town, but like one that I think would be hilarious is we should go to Motley Crue tonight. And I was like, how many original members are still playing in Motley Crue?
2: Alive.
0: How many are alive? Yeah. Right. Tommy Lee for sure. I just saw him on a documentary.
2: Song about dying and being brought back to life. Yeah. Kickstart my heart.
3: Yeah. Like, Nikki Sixx was there. Nikki Sixx was playing.
0: Oh, I forgot that he has a young girlfriend too, I think.
2: I mean, if you're an 80s rock star and you don't have a young girlfriend, what are you doing?
3: Tommy Lee was there, which honestly the most impressive one of the bunch. And Vince Neil, lead singer, was there. And it was kind of like watching the senior tour in golf.
2: The Legends Tour.
3: It's kind of sad because like they don't move like they used to. Like, you know what they're capable of, but they definitely don't do the same things they used to do. But every once in a while, they'll like hit a shot, and it's like, oh man, they still got it.
2: Their voices are usually thinner than they used to be, too.
3: That was the thing. Vince Neil didn't have the power anymore, but he could still hit the high note.
0: So he wasn't lip syncing.
3: Shout at the devil! Like, it was amazing.
2: Okay,
3: some of the high notes, but they weren't like flying around the stage like I imagine they would have been in the late '80s.
2: You get rolled around the stage.
3: Vince Neil was
2: kickstart my heart.
3: Vince Neil was not moving great. It looked like the most impressive.
0: With tennis balls on him.
3: Tommy Lee was still like smashing the drums. Like the guy still.
2: Look, he's the king with the sticks.
3: And then when he came out, there was some woman behind me that yelled how much she loved him because he did like a little piano solo. And
2: I don't know where you
3: she
2: going
3: did
2: with
3: not
2: that.
3: Stop talking about Tommy Lee the whole time.
0: I thought it was going to be like a show of some sort.
3: Yes.
0: Like,
3: okay.
2: She wanted a show. She loved his videos.
3: The show had to be enough.
2: Yeah,
3: she definitely wanted a show.
2: Yeah, yeah.
3: She was just screaming behind me, right behind me, in my ear.
2: How much she loved his home videos? Is that?
3: Yeah. Well, I don't know. If you looked up, you might have thought it was me that was screaming all that.
2: Nobody mistook you for Tommy Lee.
3: Me yelling to Tommy Lee. Yeah.
0: How close were you to the stage?
3: Like, main bowl, so.
0: Like, could you see the wrinkles? Not quite.
2: I feel like they're makeup.
3: But like, they had the
0: wrinkles worse.
3: So they had this like carnival theme, and they had this AI slop like guy who like did the director. That was so disappointing because I wish you could just hire a guy to like do these kind of like intros and in betweens while you catch your breath and change
2: before
3: your
2: you
3: shirt.
2: Get testosterone shots in the break.
3: Get some Pedialyte or something. But anyway, it was fun. It was a great show. Like, they saved Girls, Girls, Girls and Kickstart My Heart for the End. And that was,
2: it's funny now that they're going to sing Girls, Girls, Girls. They're, like, singing to the retirement homes.
3: I'm going to be honest. It was a surprisingly wide variety of ages there. There's, like, a 25, 26-year-old girl in front of me, danced the whole time, stood the whole time, and, like, knew every word.
0: If I got tickets for free, I would go.
3: It was free.
0: I would assume that the girl that was, like, 25, right around my age, I don't mean to brag, don't laugh at that, Matt.
3: I mean,
0: I'm a little bit older than 25.
3: 45.
0: Okay.
2: You're talking to the guy who still tries to claim he's like, I'm like 30.
0: Yeah, exactly. But, like, for me, I know a lot of their songs from watching the movie Dirt with, like, Machine Gun Kelly in it that came out a few years ago. And I like their music because of that movie. So to me, it's like my generation probably just saw that movie and then like learned that.
3: Mine's probably played Guitar Hero and played. Yeah.

0: right. most of yeah. them, too.
1: Jim was a part of that era.
2: I was. No, I'm six. Like, come on. But I would say that I would absolutely go see them. Like, I love going. So I remember, I guess,
0: I did have to look up how many members, though, because if it was only, like, you know, Motley Crue featuring just Nikki Sixx, I would have been like, okay, we can skip
2: it's
0: that.
2: It's in name only. Like, when Nitty Gritty Dirt Band, they played at Summerfest a couple years ago, and my girls know it. And it's like the cousin and the sons of the original. Like, there's nobody. The Nitty Gritty Dirt Band is dead.
0: Right.
2: Now it's just like the lineage of it. But whatever, everyone still had a good time. But it was not. I'm not going to say I saw the Nitty Gritty Dirt Band. I saw the Oak Ridge Boys. You want to talk about a sad-ass concert. They're like in their 80s. Like, the guy was sitting on a stool singing Elvira. He's literally on a stool.
0: Props for the hustle. But like, you clearly love what you do.
2: They still get garments thrown on stage. So
1: or
2: whatever.
1: You need
2: good for
1: money.
2: Them.
0: Oh, perfect.
2: I think a little bit of both. Like, what a good living. So I wanted to ask this. 844-770-3776. It's not an official poll question, but just tell me the most random-ass old band you've seen, like at a county fair. I heard Nelly performed at like a state fair.
1: Oh, he still performs. I get like Spotify ads because I don't pay for premium. I get like Spotify ads about like Nelly performing at different places.
2: I've heard that like, actually my wife saw like at the Rock County Fair Flo Rida a couple years ago.
1: Yep. Random. He was just at Summerfest too.
0: One of my favorite surprises, I went to Summerfest and didn't have a ticket for like a main show and just walked into one.
2: Yep.
0: Buddy Guy, had never heard of him at the time, but obviously legend blues. Like, that was one of the coolest shows I've ever seen.
2: Cheap Trick at Summerfest. So chime in, 844-770-3776. Carbo's Talk Text Line List is more. You can text in or you can call in. Just the most random-ass bands you've seen. And if you want to also add, and maybe you guys have this off the top of your head, the band that will bum you out. If like, because I would imagine if you're like a big Motley Crue fan and now you just see them playing essentially state fairs, you're like, oh man.
1: Well, that's what I thought. I mean, like,
0: casino tour.
1: Yeah, exactly. AC/DC was here recently at Camp Randall. And I mean, I'm like, okay, that one dude that dresses like a schoolgirl or whatever he wears.
2: Schoolboy.
1: Like, schoolboy, whatever. Looks like a schoolgirl. Yeah. Like, he just looks ancient.
2: Yes.
1: But I heard that it was a great show, actually. So that's kind of surprising to me.
2: Yeah,
0: he still tries to like bounce around the stage and do his little guitar boy move.
2: I guess if you don't stop, you might be able to still keep on doing it. I don't know. And at that point, you're probably just skeleton. So, like, how much muscle do you need to move around?
0: Right.
1: Yeah, I don't know.
2: The worst one was I've seen online is Frankie Valli, like, was performing like in his 90s, and he's just like on stage, like they have his mic off. He's just mumbling into a microphone, and they're just playing the song.
1: Well, that was my question too. For Motley Crue, do you think that they were actually singing, or do you feel like it was like
0: they were because there was like you could hear some hiccups in the.
1: It's like,
0: well, no, not actual, but like you can hear mistakes. Yeah. There was clearly mistakes, where the timing wasn't quite right. Tommy Lee was a little slow drumming, or like Vince Neil. Like I said, the slower, more singing parts, he had to like almost eat the microphone to get enough sound to hear it. It's great, like really.
2: Yeah, give us a demonstration. If you can.
0: He really had to get close to the microphone.
2: I don't know if you had to open up wide,
0: but he can hit the high notes still. So it was definitely live. It was pretty good.
1: TJ from the road chimes in on the Carbo's Talk and Text Line 844-770-3776. He said, saw lead singer for Creed, Scott Stapp, at Broadfest.
0: Okay.
2: Oh, wow. That's a big.
1: Hey, but
2: big
1: Creed is like big now.
2: They're back.
0: Bit,
2: yeah.
0: I mean,
2: it's like nostalgia. Kind of like Backstreet Boys are back all of a sudden.
1: Oh,
2: all
1: right. People are obsessed with going to go see them at the Sphere. And you have to wear white.
0: I mean, the Sphere would be.
1: That's all I see. It's all this like. No, it's literally everybody just wears white when they go see him at the Sphere. I have no idea why. I mean, they had their whole outfit
0: last year, actually.
1: Your
0: at
1: sister?
0: The
1: at the Sphere?
0: Yeah.
1: Oh, so they must have like a huge residency.
2: Carlito is on, his ban has been lifted. Yes?
3: Yes. Okay. He has served his 1 week suspension, and he is eligible to be back on the air.
2: And I know this band. You spelled it wrong. But, Carlito, what about the band that you saw, or group that you saw an old ass perform?
4: an old ass performance?
2: Yeah.
4: I didn't see them when they were old.
2: I want to know about when you see them when you're old. Well, go ahead.
4: I was old when I saw them because, you know, Carlito's ancient anyway. I saw Cypress Hill.
1: Okay.
4: In Madison. Be Real, and I'm sure you know Insane in the Membrane and all those. But Be Real, the lead rapper was lighting cigar size, and I don't mean cigar size, but I mean like two thumb size, two big toe size blunts loaded with what appeared to be THC and throwing them into the audience.
2: Let's just say,
4: I don't remember much from that night.
2: You got knocked out by this large cigar-esque
1: big toe
2: joint.
1: Size joint.
2: We also booed off
4: the stage Vanilla Ice, who opened for MC Hammer and In Vogue, and I still have nocturnal dreams seeing In Vogue that night. Very, very, very sexy.
2: Okay, all right. Thank you for the call. I love In Vogue too, but I want you to know about your dreams.
0: Nocturnal dreams, as opposed to daydreams.
2: I think he's trying to. Never gonna get it. Is what's gonna happen there, Carmelo.
1: Never gonna get it. Never so gonna get it. Adam and Mount Horeb on the Carmelo Stocking text line says Smash Mouth at Brat Fest was interesting. Robin Madison says some musicians just need to know when to walk away. By the way, Creed sucks.
2: Yes.
1: And Brandon in Tulsa says, saw the Eagles 2 years ago and it was so depressing. I wouldn't call it elder abuse because they're getting paid, but they need to stop. It's too difficult to watch anymore.
2: So actually, on that note, RIP Dolly Parton.
1: Oh, yeah.
0: No, come on.
1: That is actually really sad. She was only 80, which...
2: I know. Surprising.
1: Like, that doesn't seem that old.
2: Right. Well, I mean, yeah, there's public figures who are older than that.
1: True. And like her husband just died like a couple years ago, I think. Yeah. I don't know. I saw it on the Kardashians.
2: Yeah, but if you want to chime in with your favorite Dolly Parton song, 844-770-3776. Carmelo Stocking text line list is more. I'd hear those too. But also just chime in with like olds that you've seen.
0: Yeah.
2: But I want past their... Like Cheap Trick was... I saw them in like the 2000 teens, like well past their prime. But I still enjoyed it. I saw the Beach Boys at Summerfest. I
0: think it was like Buddy Guy one. He was like 88 when I saw him 5 years ago.
1: What about like,
0: and then he was just in that movie, Sinners.
1: What about like Snoop Dogg, right? Like that guy's got to be in his 50s or 60s. Would that be kind of sad to go see? If,
0: for sure, but I'd still definitely go.
1: I would for sure go see because he's awesome. But
2: where
1: like,
2: is he playing? Because for me, if like Snoop and Dre and all them are on like an Up and Smoke reunion tour at big facilities,
1: right, that's
2: like, not sad. But it's when it's at like the free
1: stage. If
2: he's
1: at like Brotfest?
2: Yeah, Brotfest, the free stage at Summerfest.
0: I'd still go,
2: but that's where you're like, oh man, what happened?
0: Because you're not drawing them anymore.
2: A little bit in your heart that was kickstarted there at Motley Crue, you're like, what happened, guys? Like, you really shouldn't have to, like...
0: But, I mean, it was an arena that... Or I shouldn't call it an arena. It was an amphitheater that held 18,000, and there was not more than 8 seats.
1: Oh, see, that's sad.
2: Yeah, see, that's a bummer.
0: Like, the lower bowl was mostly filled, and then the front of the upper bowl...
1: What did you pay for your tickets?
0: $0.
1: Oh.
0: My friend that invited me, his buddy books all the entertainment for the amphitheater.
1: Oh, gotcha.
0: So he's like, yeah, we got extra tickets for Motley Crue.
2: He got $10,000
0: He's like, where do you want to sit? Literally wherever
1: you
0: want.
1: Do you want to invite everybody from the curling club?
0: So it was one of those things. It was... I wasn't buying Motley Crue tickets, but if someone was like, you want to go?
1: That's what I said. It'd be great if it was free. Like, I'd go.
0: Yeah.
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2: 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List is more. You can share the random kind of wash concert you've gone to in honor of Matt Hamilton going to see Motley Crue at the motley age of 60 plus. So not you 60 plus, but they're performing on stage at 60 plus. I also, once Riley gets off the phone there, I want to get to maybe Riley having to eat some crow because he produced the Barry Alvarez show. And Riley, before we get to this cut, I want to reveal, and please reveal what you can, as far as Derek Engler, because he is a well-known bus thrower. We've established that on this show. Like, when Barry Alvarez was mad at me, Derek's like, "Get him, coach, get him." So
1: amen.
2: So what did Derek amen. Do to you? It was off air, at least.
3: It was
2: courtesy to do it off air.
3: It was off air, so I appreciated that. Honestly, it would have been hilarious if we did do this on air. But last week, during the jump around, we debated what is the golden era of Badgers football.
2: And Matt was on with Evan Cohen, and Evan Cohen also buried you on this
3: yes,
2: sort of
3: Evan,
2: thing, too.
3: Yep, Evan got me as well. We did.
2: You almost
3: it has
2: were fired.
3: Been discussed. Yeah. I know it crossed his mind. And I said, Paul Christ. And
2: so we asked the question. Molly, we haven't asked you this. The golden era of Badger football, Paul Christ era, Brett Bielema era, or Barry Alvarez era?
1: Barry Alvarez.
2: Right.
3: Yep. That
2: and
3: is.
2: Then, like, Brett's too, and then Paul's, like, not in the conversation.
1: So, no, I mean, compared to Luke Fickell, he is.
2: You're right.
1: But like,
2: yes, yes.
1: No.
3: So Derek Engler, when I it was actually when I was telling Evan this, he had the exact same thought that Evan did. Like, what are you talking about? That's ridiculous. And he texted Evan all that. So he's regaling Coach about this story. And he's like, Coach, you'll never believe this. Riley over there, they're talking about what's the golden era of Wisconsin football. And Riley
2: says,
3: why
2: does he sound like Hank Hill?
1: That's true.
3: Just a generic Derek Engler voice.
1: But also,
3: you know?
1: kind of does sound like him.
0: Oh, it's close.
3: And
2: tell you
3: and
2: what.
3: Riley says, Paul Blake and Chris, what do you do? What do you mean? And then coach stares at me. He's just born into my soul, and he's like,
1: how scared were you? Were you about to pee your pants?
3: I was red in the face. I was nervous.
2: Like a little joke.
1: And I then, would have too.
2: Yeah.
1: And not just because I've had three kids.
3: And then Barry looks at me, and he's like, I won three Blake and Rose Bowls.
0: Wow. Sounds like Mr. Hankey from South Park.
1: Okay, but his Barry impression is actually so... Like, Barry doesn't have like a high-pitched voice, but like when he gets excited, he talks like that. Yeah, it's
3: and
1: amazing.
3: Then they just started dying laughing, and it was pretty funny. And then I
2: did you die a little
3: said,
2: inside?
3: Sorry,
2: or were
3: coach.
2: You like any love or any acknowledgement from Barry is good acknowledgement.
3: Yeah, I think any acknowledgement's good.
2: Have you shared with Barry that you think that you know he's the reason that Badger football's where it's at, and you want nothing to do with the Barry Alvarez tree? Was that shared?
3: That was not discussed. No.
2: So let's play this clip.
1: Oh, I just got want a text him on the private talking text line. Barry's actually listening right now.
3: He can.
1: Barry
3: That'd
1: hates
3: be great.
1: Riley.
0: I hope he starts referring to Riley. I hope he starts referring to Riley as like the Paul Chris kid.
2: So Riley,
3: I still love Paul.
2: You might have to eat a little bit of crow because I don't know. I hear this from Barry Alvarez, and I think that maybe the Mac era was not an extension of the Barry Alvarez era.
4: Take a look at it yourself and see what you think. What did he bring to the table? Did he add anything? Did he take anything away? Are we better or are we worse? You decide that. I'm not exactly sure, but. You know, you can take a look at the facts and see what happened when he was here, where we were before that, and then where he leaves us. So, and I don't have anything in front of me, so that's what I'll leave you. You decide. I have my own opinion. I don't care to share that publicly. But I know this. I have confidence in Sean, and I'm confident that Sean will do a great job.
2: He went a little bit like Forrest Gump, and that's all I got to say about that.
0: Yeah,
1: and also a little bit of Jesse, like, I'm not saying, but I'm going to say.
0: Right.
2: So he was asked about Mac or the Macintosh era, and it does confirm things that, I mean, obviously Barry doesn't say this all on the air, but there had been plenty of people talking about how, well, what? There wasn't the reach out for alumni, that the players felt left out, that... Coach wasn't really involved, and he wasn't hiding that. When they asked him about hiring Fickell, he said that Mac called and told me he hired Fickell, that he was not part of that process. So that was kind of a leading indicator that maybe Mac had decided, good or bad, and I think at this point, leaning bad with how the results, as Barry said. I love he's like, I don't have the results in front of me. All right, Barry. Like, yeah. It doesn't take a lot to add 6 + 4 + 5. We can figure that out. So anyways, not good. So he just kind of goes, I don't even know if they were good or bad, or my Hank Hill impersonation there. So that part of it. But to me, like, Barry was distancing himself from Mac, and then obviously making a point that he is willing to attach his wagon to Eichhorst. And it's interesting to note that Tarek, Derek, Bill Nagy's been at practices. Brady Ewing is obviously a big part of this. They're playing videos from Chris Orr, which I think they got the idea from the jump around. But anyways, like, they're doing all these things about bringing in all these former athletes. Now that Mac is gone, they've really kind of embraced the idea of, you know, hey, we need to remember once a Badger, always a Badger. So I got two questions. One, do you guys think that maybe Mac was not the extension of the Barry Alvarez era that we all assumed it was?
1: I mean, I guess I always thought it was. I thought Barry handpicked this guy. Barry kind of raised this guy in the Wisconsin system, raised him to be what he was. So I kind of had this negative feeling towards Barry Alvarez where I'm like, How do you pick somebody like this that we all think has failed and has been failing and has been standing up for a coach that doesn't deserve to be stood up for and isn't doing things in the right way when it comes to NIL and alumni and all these different things? How did you pick somebody like this? So I guess for me, I almost had this feeling of like disappointment. But I think now hearing Barry speak, I'm like, wait, I think Barry was disappointed. Like, this wasn't the guy that he hired to do this job. That now hearing, like, more positive, that he's actually excited for Sean Eichhorst. I mean, in the beginning of the show yesterday, like, he was talking about how he was over at Sean Eichhorst, like, office at the on campus and everything. And, like, they've been actually been communicating and doing all these things that I'm like, okay, that makes me excited for the future of Wisconsin athletics. But, I mean, I guess I'll be the first one to say, like, I was wrong. I was wrong in thinking that Barry Alvarez was a part of this problem. Like, this wasn't his fault. It sounds like Chris McIntosh did like a complete 180 from what Barry probably thought he was hiring the guy to do.
0: Yeah, I mean, I'm with you. It seemed like he hired a guy who he's kind of like molded into the next AD. Like, it was a plan for all along. And yeah, I don't know if it was, maybe Barry was like, hey, like, I taught you what I could, go be an AD, make the moves. Like I'm here if you need to consult me, but you're your own man and like, you got to pave your own way. I'm not going to hold your hand and be like, you know, the puppet master. And I honestly think that's what happened. And Matt just didn't make the choices Barry would have made. Like, and he let him know, like, obviously there is enough of a connection there where Barry knew before the rest of the world. It was like Luke, Mac, and Barry that knew that Luke was coming to Wisconsin. So, like, he did reach out to him, but he didn't use him in the process, probably because Barry said, go be your own guy. This is how you run an interview to get a coach. Go do it.
1: I wonder if he actually did, though, because if I'm Barry Alvarez and I literally built this program up, like, from the ground up, and I am, you know, responsible for having the golden era of Wisconsin football, like, I'm not just going to be like, yeah, you got it, take it, and trust you with everything. Like, I'm going to want to keep my hand.
0: This is after years of molding, years of, like, teaching him.
1: Still, but how involved he is?
2: Ask for it. Like, maybe Barry's assuming that Mac's going to ask, and then he's never asked, and then all of a sudden he's on the outside looking in.
0: Just let me know when you need help, and he never asked for help. And even when he struggled, Mac was, like, too proud to go back to daddy.
2: I don't know. It was the opposite. You want to do it on your own. The Temptations, he was too proud to beg.
0: Yeah.
1: Yes.
0: Yeah.
2: Molly, when you were listening to Barry Alvarez's show, what Kia were you listening to it in?
1: I was in my Kia K4 because I was driving home from work. But if you need a little bit more room for everything that life throws your way, meet the 2026 Kia Carnival. 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I have the 2025. 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
12: 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Once again, the story was rookie kicker Trey Smack, who was a perfect 7-for-7 on kicks, including 4-for-4 on field goals, two of which were over 50 yards. Smack is the only kicker on the Packers roster this preseason, so he will be the kicker come week one. But as we know with rookie kickers in Green Bay over the course of the last few seasons, success isn't guaranteed, but this certainly an encouraging sign. 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
29: Goody wouldn't have got him if he was 27. No.
1: He would have put him in a nursing home.
29: Correct. 35. Good one. There you go. That's the better line. That was well done, Molly.
14: He doesn't root. He reports.
29: Fans are sure for fanatics. It's media being too, I would say, unbiased or unemotional.
14: It's Jason Wilde on Molly and Jim.
2: Jason Wilde joins us now on the Yuengling Guest Hotline. Yuengling, the oldest brewery in America, now officially in Wisconsin. DG Yuengling and Son, Pottsville, PA. Enjoy responsibly. And Jason, I have this video in front of me, retweeted from ESPN Madison. Former Packers tight end JaMychal Finley teaching Notre Dame how to Lambeau leap, which is a very cool video. Do you know what JaMychal Finley is up to? Is he coaching with the Irish, or is he just kind of making a spot appearance there?
29: His son plays for them.
2: Okay, there you go. See, I didn't know. All right, that makes a lot of sense.
29: They've got like three former NFL guys' kids on their roster, and he's one of them. Ask me who the other two are.
2: Who are the other two?
29: I have no idea.
2: Riley, this is a team that's going to come up here and spank the Badgers. Who are these players?
3: I don't know, but no, they'll be irrelevant.
29: I heard they can win. I heard the Badgers can win.
2: Jason,
29: I've been told.
2: I asked your co-host about this, too, and I'll ask you as well. The problem I have with Jesse Nelson's take about the Badgers beating Notre Dame is not saying that the Badgers could beat Notre Dame. It's that he hemmed and hawed his way to basically say nothing. Like, either own it or don't say it. Like, one of the two. And that's what killed me with the whole thing.
29: Well, I have all kinds of issues with Jesse Nelson. But in this specific instance, I am the king of the hedge. So I live okay. In the glass house of hedging. So I will not criticize him for that. Now, I will say that his and Riley, as the kids say, clocked him perfectly. I'm not saying you called him out on it. It was great. But now there's been a fine system, and it goes to a great cause. It goes to the American Family Children's Hospital. But now, anytime you utter the phrase, I'm not saying, you're stuck. Like, you can't even, you're on the hook for a $5 donation. Which, again, great cause. I totally get it. But, like, this is all because of Jesse. Because, you know, dating back to one of the, we were doing our most memorable moments of the show's history. And at first it was supposed to be the greatest moments. And I said, well, some of the greatest, air quotes, moments were terrible. Like, say, I don't know, Cindy Crawford's appearance that was full of technical glitches. or Jesse. I mean, the fact that Pat Murphy, I'm not saying he's a shoo-in, but he's probably going to win 3 straight NL Manager of the Year awards. And Jesse wanted to get rid of him or have a conversation about mm-hmm. having a conversation about getting rid of him. I'm like, that's not a great moment, but it's a memorable one.
0: For sure.
29: And so I think, you know, his take on the Badgers and the Fighting Irish was very much on brand. So while I have other issues with him, this is not one of them, other than the fact that he now has us on a fine schedule for using a certain phrase.
1: Jason, Matt went to a Motley Crue concert the other day, and they're all like 65 now.
2: But alive.
1: They're all alive, which is great. Have
0: three
1: you,
0: of the four for sure.
1: Have you been to any concerts that were just like depressing because of how old or like washed up some of the performers were?
29: I won't go so far as to say depressing.
1: Okay.
29: And by the way, I'm curious then, if you go to a Motley Crue concert, what are the girls like then? If the dudes are 65, like, are they still attracting young, attractive females, or are they, you know, twice divorced?
2: I feel like this is a Matthew McConaughey line from Dazed and Confused. yeah. Like, that's how it is if you're a member of Motley Crue.
0: Keeps getting older, the girls stay the same age.
2: Yeah.
0: No, it was quite eclectic group of people at the Motley Crue show. It was people of all ages.
2: Moms and daughters.
0: Yeah, lots of different people there. It was great.
29: I'm sure Brett Michaels was thrilled about it.
2: Vince Neil. Sorry.
0: Yeah, it's all good.
2: All the same.
29: Wait, Michaels is in Michaels?
2: Poison.
29: Oh, poison.
0: Yeah.
29: I don't know. I don't poison. Know how I would have gotten those two confused.
0: I know. The big name is Nikki Six from.
2: No, the big name is Tommy Lee.
0: Or Tommy Lee, I guess. Yeah. Well, Nikki. Yeah. Good point. Good point.
2: Tommy's known for his stick handling.
0: Nikki Six and Tommy Lee are in Motley Crue.
29: Okay.
0: Yeah.
29: And the line, and by the way, I want to make sure everyone knows that Jim had a really good line about stick handling there.
2: Yeah.
29: That no longer.
0: No. It's the second time we've heard it. So we passed on it.
1: We heard it.
29: It's new to me.
0: Yeah.
2: Well, you know, not everyone's listening all the time.
0: Yeah, 100%, Jim. Yeah. I love rehashing a joke.
2: And every time I say it, Ashton has a stroke. So it's all right. Big pop.
29: Well, we don't want that either.
2: No.
29: So the concert that I would say this about, and this is in my kind of pantheon of when I first discovered, you know, I grew up in a Lutheran house where I think the hardest rock and roll when I was in grade school that I got to hear was like, who are the Jersey Boys about? The Four Seasons.
2: Yes, I'll say the Four Tops.
29: And
2: seasons,
29: Ricky
2: yeah.
29: Nelson. There are a lot of oldies being played at my house. And then going to a Lutheran school, they tried to get us to like Striper, which was not really my gig. So the bands that when I discovered rock and roll, there are really three bands initially. And then like I discovered U2 a little bit later, et cetera. But the three bands are Rush, REO Speedwagon, and Boston, with Boston being my first favorite band and still to this day. That is, if you want to give me waxing nostalgia.
2: More than a feeling there, I get it.
29: Mm-hmm. But I loved REO Speedwagon.
2: It's kicked off YouTube.
29: They were not my first record album. My first record album, again, Andy Gibb. which is a classic. But we saw, Paula and I saw, and this was when we were We might have still been dating, but we definitely were, if not that, at least it was early on in our marriage. And Kevin Cronin, who's their lead singer, like, he had between every song, he had to stop and tell kind of a long, convoluted story so he could catch his breath for the next song. And look, I am not in peak physical condition, so I'm not judging him for that. But if you're going to tour and you got to do that, that's a long lull in between, like, keep the fire burning and she doesn't like the tough guys. So it's I don't know if Motley Crue or Poison is having to do that yet, but it the delay, like, Springsteen doesn't need to do that.
2: No.
29: McCartney doesn't seem to need to do that, but some bands do.
2: So that entire conversation, Riley looks like the kid at Thanksgiving who's like wants to go home and his parents are talking about all the things. Riley, do you know any of the words that were spoken there by any of us?
3: REO Speedwagon. Yeah.
2: Like, you know a song or you've heard that before?
0: He's heard the phrase REO Speedwagon.
3: Can't fight this feeling.
2: Okay. There we go. All righty.
29: That's a power ballad. Their best stuff is not the power ballad.
0: Yeah, Riley.
29: I'm sorry. Go ahead. Come on, Riley. Get with the times, man. Get back to the 80s, bro.
3: Sorry, I'm not intimately familiar with the catalog of REO Speedwagon. No, I don't own a tape, unfortunately.
29: If only we played royalty music, because those guys could use it.
2: Right?
1: Jason, when should I be concerned about Tucker Kraft not having a contract done?
29: I don't think you should be concerned. I mean...
1: I'm concerned.
29: You're married to somebody else, right? And I love the commercial, by the way, about you losing the
1: Thank
29: wedding
1: you.
29: Ring. Like, I'm so proud of you for turning that into a really good ad.
1: Love my friends at Condon Jewelers.
29: Thank you for allowing me to set you up for that. I don't think you should be worried at all. Like, his wife can be worried. And frankly, his agent should be worried. And he should be worried. But, like, if he's going to play... Like, what's going to happen is going to happen. Now, I am on record, and I like Tucker a lot. He and I have a very good working relationship. I don't think we see everything through the same lens in the world, but we get along really well. And, you know, during the off season, one of my favorite things that I've had happen in the last probably 10 years of my career was I'm just standing on the sideline, minding my own business, watching practice. And he gets done with his workout inside the Hudson Center, and he comes and stands next to me and, like, talks to me for 10 minutes. My notes were probably pretty poor, but, like, you know, guys don't do that anymore. It was kind of a throwback thing to do for a player. And so I really think the world of him. My issue is that another guy that I thought the world of, I thought misplayed his situation and took an enormous risk the way he did, and that's Davante Adams. And folks who listen to the show, your show, my show, every show, have heard me say that before, but, like, I'm sorry, too many things can go wrong on a football field, and hopefully none of them do. But, like, when you're going to multiply this year's salary by a 7X and be averaging $21 million a year instead of the three and a half he's scheduled to make, I just don't – I think you got to make the Packers do something. And by practicing and by saying, you know, by basically giving away some of your leverage by saying, you know, you're doing this for your teammates, I got to tell you, your teammates would understand. Mm-hmm. Like, one of my other favorite stories was when Jordy Nelson, and I got this directly from Rodgers and Davante, so I have no doubt about the veracity of this story, that when Goody didn't want to cut him straight out in 18, so he offered him a pay cut to $2 million with no incentives. So in 2018, he would have been on a one-year, $2 million deal. And Jordy, being Jordy, was going to accept it. And both Davante and Rodgers were like, look, man, we love you. We would love another, you know, go-round with you. But that is so insulting. You cannot accept that. And then he got, like, what did he get, like $7 or $8 million from the Raiders?
1: Mm-hmm.
29: Now, you know, again, you know, money doesn't buy happiness, but I'm guessing that his family farm is in better position for having made more than three times as much as the Packers were going to pay him in 2018. And so, Devontae rolled the dice. Then the Packers still didn't do right by him, right? Yep. They franchise tagged him. So what bothers me about football, and I get it, the fans who are excited about the new jerseys and everything else, it's not about the players the way it is for me, because I am around these guys every day. I have relationships with some of them. Like, I am always pro player, and the story I always bring up is with Nick Collins and him skipping the off-season program. I was basically involved with two guys holding out that, and I don't play the agent game. I certainly didn't play it well, but these guys both happen to have the same agent, and those guys, the agency, just they thought that I was Adam Schefter after this, which is insane. But I just told the truth. I criticized the Packers for not paying Ryan Grant and saying they'd be stupid not to extend him during that Brett Favre summer of discontent, and they ultimately did it. And I criticized them for not getting something done I've lost my train of thought, with Davante Adams, and he went the way he did. And I criticized them for not taking care of Nick Collins, Mike McCarthy. God, what am I doing? I'm having a stroke.
2: You're having a Motley Crue moment.
29: They didn't. Yeah, I need Kevin Cronin to tell a quick story.
2: You need to kickstart your heart.
29: Well played. So Mike McCarthy said that Nick Collins was on a Hall of Fame trajectory. Remember when he said that after his neck injury? Well, he would have been, I'm not saying he would have been destitute, but that contract that he got gave him the financial wherewithal that when he suffered a career-ending neck injury, he wasn't going to be one of those players that is, selling his autograph, struggling like crazy by the time he's 35 or 40. And so that stuff matters to me. And so in the case of Tucker Kraft, I don't understand the idea of haggling over a couple million dollars.
1: Yep.
29: Make him the highest paid tight end and get it done and be done with it.
1: I mean, yeah, I think you hit it exactly where I am concerned. I guess I'm more so concerned of the Packers just messing around, not getting a deal done, and then how could that affect the relationship with Tucker Kraft? How could that affect the relationship that Tucker Kraft has with the rest of the team and all? And I think that's just a paranoid, scared mindset as a fan, but especially when it comes to Tucker Kraft, because like you said, he could potentially be the highest paid tight end, and he's really freaking good, and I don't want to mess around with that kind of talent. So I think you hit it exactly.
29: And his teammates if he did what, and this is even before I started covering the team, but if he did what Sterling Sharp did before the start of the 93 or 94 season, where he went through all of training camp and then the week of the opener, he held out,
1: mm-hmm.
29: that might be a horse of a different color.
1: Right.
29: But I think in every other instance, his teammates would be like, look, man, we are with you. I don't know what they're doing up there, but you deserve better. So, again, I don't know if it'll come to that. He had said, but to your point, Molly, he had said that his goal was to participate in this joint practice. That was an important circled on the calendar day for him. My question for Tucker, and I did not see him yesterday in the locker room, because I would have asked him this to see how he answered. I would have said, so you don't have a contract. Are you taking part in this joint practice? Because the guys on the Arizona Cardinals, they may be nice guys, and they're coached by Matt's brother, but there's no guarantee that they're going to look out for you. So are you really going to risk it against another team coming in here? And my gut tells me he'll probably be out there, but I would advise him not to.
2: Jason, awesome stuff. We really appreciate your time.
29: Yeah, I'm not thrilled with that part where I got three names wrong in the span of 10 seconds.
2: Riley's already got that posted. Sorry. AI is quick.
29: As long as AI fixes it and I don't sound like an idiot, maybe I'm interested, but otherwise, no. All right, guys. Have a great rest of your show. Take care. Be good.
2: That's Jason Wilde. You can be a winner. Go be a winner. Go to Ho-Chunk Gaming Madison. That's where winners go. Millions of dollars are won every single weekend at Ho-Chunk Gaming Madison. So go be a winner and go to Ho-Chunk Gaming Madison.
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0: when it was either pregame for Motley Crue or maybe afterwards. I'm sure if you had the opportunity, I'm sure you brought some. It's not a big haul to carry some Leinenkugels over from Chippewa Falls over to the Minnesota area.
1: Absolutely not. I love me some Leinenkugels, and there's always a good moment for it because Leinies has a flavor for every moment, whether it's that juicy peach, it's the delicious summer shandy, the orange shandy, the seasonal shandy. You got to be running out of summer, baby, so get that last sips of summer while it's still here, the orange shandy. And then don't sleep on the original Leinies. Just Leinies original is so freaking good. I had it by a fire up on the lake the other day, and it was just perfect. It was the perfect flavor for the moment I had, and it can be the same for you. So get your Leinenkugels wherever you get delicious beer, and remember, you got to be 21 years or older to enjoy.
0: All right, we'll talk about Barry Alvarez and who
2: should we have a minute to win it?
0: Oh, do we do?
2: Yeah,
0: we do.
1: Yes. Right.
2: Get it together.
1: A thousand times, yes.
2: You're welcome.
0: Yeah, thank you. I was trying to keep this tight. All right.
3: How about we do minute to win it, because I'm not going to have time with 30 seconds in the Sports Center to get the calls.
2: Oh,
3: how about
2: apologize.
3: We do it after the top of the 5 o'clock hour?
2: Sorry, I ruined everything here.
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3: 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The Green Bay Packers unveiled their rivalry uniforms this morning to much fanfare. They took inspiration from the Packers stock certificates, Vince Lombardi, and U.S. currency in the new threads. Hey, personally, I'm a big fan, and you can go check out all the reaction from all of us here at ESPN Madison on our social media channels. The Milwaukee Brewers head out to the Big Apple tonight to take on the New York Mets as they continue their march to the postseason. And the crew received some positive news as Sal Frelick is back. He isn't in the lineup, but will be ready if necessary, returning from a torn labrum, which actually isn't quite as bad as it sounds. Kyle Harrison is on the bump facing Zach Thornton. First pitch is slated for 6:10 p.m. Central, with pregame coverage beginning at 5:35, right here on Madison's home of the crew.
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4: I'm sorry. You are not serious about winning football games and winning a Super Bowl and going deep into the playoffs if you don't have a kicker.
2: Molly Brown.
5: You should be going further than getting a 7 seed and not winning a playoff game. That is a fact. You should be getting further with this team that you have.
2: Welcome to Wisconsin's afternoon hangout.
4: BS say that Jordan loves the 10th best quarterback.
6: I'm not feeding into you talking about something that has nothing to do with what we're talking about.
4: It does have something to do
6: go
4: with
6: for it.
4: Best quarterback.
6: But I literally agreed with you. But here's the thing. Yeah. I agreed with you saying that Jordan Love is the one holding them back.
4: Yes.
6: Move on.
4: All right. So.
6: Okay.
4: All right.
6: Thank you.
4: You're feisty today. All
6: no,
4: right.
6: I'm just telling you.
2: He's got the gold, the mustache, and the mic.
7: I love Matt Hamilton.
8: Great shot, Maddie. Matt Hamilton says, I got two.
9: Fatherhood's a trip.
2: It's Matt Hamilton Tuesday on Molly and Jim.
4: Jim continues on the ESPN Madison YouTube stream. You can stream us on the ESPN Wisconsin app. And get into the show, 844-770-3776. That's Carbon Stock text line. This is more. We're taking you up to Brewers baseball. Pre-game coverage at 5:35. Kyle Harrison versus Zach Thornton. I don't know who Zach Thornton is. I just know Kyle Harrison pitches for the Brewers. So I assume Zach Thornton pitches for the Mets. That's the first pitch at 6:10 here. Mets stink, so hopefully the Brewers can take care of business out in New York. Molly, that's not a game that you'll need Zoa for to kind of stay awake for.
6: Oh, no, it's not, because I won't be watching it. But it is not. I'll be listening on my drive home. I'll be listening to our guy Lane Grindle, if I was staying up for a late night game like I will be when the Brewers are in the playoffs here soon, I would be drinking my Zoa energy, because I absolutely love my Zoa. You guys know that I'm obsessed with the lemon lime flavor. It is absolutely delicious. So if you need a little bit of extra energy in your life, head over to ZoaEnergy.com to find where you can pick some up for yourself.
4: So earlier we played some audio from Barry Alvarez, and that was on the Barry Alvarez show. You can listen back on Wisconsin On Demand. Excuse me, the ESPN Wisconsin app. And
6: jeez, all the way back to 1995 here. girls.
4: It's like 85.
6: Nice. Okay,
9: yeah, it's still pretty good.
6: Yeah. Before I like the Good callback. Karma Sports existed.
9: It was a good callback.
4: It was, an absolute, because Matt Hamilton saw Motley Crue, and we'll still take your calls on olds you saw perform. Yeah.
6: I did get a couple text messages on that. Do you want to hear?
4: Yeah.
6: Okay, so first one here, Eric and Madison says Bob Seger.
4: Okay.
6: Around 2010, it was good. Bo at Dancing Goat, our guy Bo, he says 90-year-old Tony Bennett with Lady Gaga at Ravinia in Highland Park, Illinois. Gaga downplayed her vocals, so not to outshine Bennett, performed alongside an orchestra. It was life-changing.
4: I heard those were actually a pretty popular series. They might even put out an album together.
6: I thought Tony Bennett was that one coach.
4: He is, but also he's left my heart thinking. In San Francisco. Dick Bennett's son is not also singing with
6: her. Okay, I mean, who knows? Tyler and Sun Prairie said, my wife and I saw Journey at the Kohl Center like 2 to 3 years ago. The new younger singer was just running circles around the rest of the band, but it was

0: was enjoyable. Definitely just there for the nostalgia.
1: The younger singer, like I've heard, like obviously Steve Perry, apparently legendary pipes, but this guy is pretty great. And I guess if you're going to have, if you're going to switch out the lead singer that sounds like the lead singer and can actually hit the notes because he's not 100, like that's not the worst idea.
2: Was that the guy that was the story where he thought he was getting like pranked, like his friend sent him to Journey, like an application video of him? And he got like an email from Journey saying,
0: no idea.
2: Yeah, join the band, come to LA and like try out. And he's like, this is a joke.
1: It sounds like the movie Rockstar with Mark Wahlberg.
2: I know that it kind of happened with Journey, I believe, when they found their new singer.
1: I know it happened with A Band. Maybe it was.
2: I do believe it was Journey.
1: Yeah. Could be wrong. Because he was Mark Wahlberg's character in the movie Rockstar. Don't watch it, it's not good. He plays in a cover band of some 80s band. And then like the lead singer leaves. And so then he jumps in and starts singing their songs.
0: Interesting.
1: Stand up and shout.
0: Okay. Adam in Mount Horeb chimes in about the Badgers, as we can get into the Barry Alvarez conversation. He says the Paul Chryst era was amazing as offensive coordinator. And let's see, Robin Madison said, long story short, Mac was a bad apple. TJ from the Road says, Barry had his warts. It was named Gary Anderson.
1: Gary Anderson was fine, TJ from the Road. I'm sorry. We don't have
0: Better than Fickle.
1: We didn't have a 3-4 defense if we didn't have Gary Anderson because he brought in Dave Aranda. Like, the Badgers were like
2: then he left before the bowl game.
1: Like, yeah, but like,
2: was that the one that...
0: That's when Barry had to step in then, right?
1: Didn't he win like eight and then nine games? Like, honestly, looking back at what Gary did.
3: They were solid. That was the Joel Stave, Tanner McAvoy dual quarterback years.
1: That was stupidity and kind of just gave Joel Stave the yips with how badly they handled it, which wasn't great. But that team still gave LSU all they wanted down, I believe that was the Sugar Bowl.
3: Yeah.
1: And so, like, those teams were still good compared to what we're doing right now.
3: Compared to the last three seasons, Gary Anderson years is all significantly better.
1: Absolutely. So
2: the golden years of Badger football.
1: Honestly, the Gary Anderson year and Paul Chryst years are closer than anything.
2: The Barry and Paul Chryst years,
3: Orange Bowl.
1: Oh my God! I honestly
3: undefeated.
1: It just bummed me out. Like those teams were so mid. They just caught the right.
3: They were not mid.
1: They were fine.
0: What year
1: Alex
0: would this have been?
1: Alex Hornibrook was your quarterback.
3: Yeah.
0: Isn't he in the NFL still? Is he still with the Colts?
3: I don't think so.
0: He was with the Colts at one point. Yeah, maybe it was just preseason.
1: Are you thinking of Jack Cohen or is it Alex Hornibrook?
0: I thought it was Alex Hornibrook.
2: I feel like there's been a ton of Badgers who have backed up. Didn't somebody back up Peyton?
1: No, that was a while ago. It's Jim Sorgi.
2: Sorgi.
1: Yeah, his son might be coming to Wisconsin. Sorgi. Well, he's committed, but we have to actually show up.
0: Yeah, I'm definitely thinking of Jack Cohen. Apologize.
3: Graham Mertz got hurt, I think, in the preseason for the Texans.
0: ACL.
1: Is he a Gator? What is he? He did more with the Gators than he did with the Badgers.
0: He did. He has been with the Texans, though, I think, for 2 years.
1: Yeah.
3: So. Well, he was the first NIL athlete ever. So he was the first athlete
1: ever or for Wisconsin.
0: Yeah, and then him and his family were making, like, Graham Mertz shirts or something like that.
3: Yeah,
0: that?
3: He was the first athlete to open a store with his merch on it.
2: Graham Mertz?
1: Jim Ray DK, is he a Badger or is he a
0: No, he is Tennessee Titans.
1: Yeah, he won Special Teams Rookie of the Year.
0: That's a thing?
3: I call him a Badger, too, because he came to Alec Ingold's event either last summer or 2 summers ago, so...
1: Isn't he a Wisconsin kid, too?
3: I believe so.
1: I know he was an Iron Jock Ambassador. Matt, you and I did a show out
3: I consider
1: and got
3: him
1: a chance
3: Badger.
1: To meet Jim Ray. He's a good dude.
0: I actually only know that he's with the Titans because I just watched Quarterback Season 3, and he was on there because they were doing Cam Ward, so...
1: It's good series, though, right?
0: It was good. I was actually surprised by how much I ended up liking Cam Ward, because initially I was like, this guy's so boring, and he doesn't care about any, like, he's just
1: super
0: like,
1: lame.
0: Meh.
1: Yeah.
0: And then as
2: he
0: went on.
2: He wants to play football, right?
0: Yeah, but, like, also, originally. It was just, like, even with him not wanting to go to the draft, he's like, yeah, I only went because my mom made me. It's like, okay, like, stop being annoying. Yep. But then the more he, like, went on, then he's like, seat, because that's what he calls it when he, like, throws a dime. He was very likable by the end of it. And so I actually watched the Titans like preseason game the other day and I was like, oh, okay. He's like fun to watch. So
1: All right, bringing it back.
0: That was your Tennessee Titans minute.
1: Yes.
0: You're welcome.
1: Yesterday with the Browns, we're gonna continue to cover the AFC North as the year goes along.
0: Perfect.
1: Nobody wants to do AFC North,
0: but it's fine.
1: Dang it.
2: Yeah.
4: Amen.
1: Same difference.
2: Yeah.
1: Same relevance to our show.
2: Yeah.
1: All right. And so Fick and Mac. And so I want to have this conversation here because Barry Alvarez on the Barry Alvarez show on Monday kind of distanced himself from the Mac era, and it does align to defend Barry that I don't think this is him trying to like retroactively make himself look good. It does align with things that Barry had said publicly or we'd heard behind the scenes that Barry was clear that he was not contacted about Fick. There was plenty of reports about how Luke Fickell's team and staff did not do a good job of reaching out to former players and connecting there. Then there was people talking about how maybe Mac didn't seem as invigorated about the job as when he started towards the end there. So all these things do line up a little bit with what Barry had said publicly and what we had heard behind the scenes. And then the big thing that stands out to me is the question, if you wanted to be optimistic, Riley, and Matt, you lean this way, but more for the Packers, is that you could tell yourself a story that the lack of connective tissue with the former Badgers was a more of a Mac problem. Luke Fickell's not Pollyanna in this. He's not completely blameless, but more of a Mac problem than a Fick problem, because Fick comes in here. He doesn't know these guys. He doesn't know the culture. He has to lean on Mac for the culture. Mac sets up this sort of like, hey, forget the past. We're going to build towards national championships, and we're going to kind of be a totally different organization than what we've been in the past. And so the Badgers don't reach out. They don't make connections with Melvin or J.J. Watt or any former Badgers. They don't learn what it means to recruit the state and all these other things and what it means to be a Badger. And maybe that was more of a, maybe not a direct edict from Mac, but maybe the vibe from Mac. And Fick's only going to know who he knows. And if Mac's blocking those people out, how's Fick going to know him? And maybe Fick isn't as much to blame for the lack of connection to alumni as we thought. And the case in point would be Brady Ewing, who is now with the team and came on a little bit this offseason here, has been absolutely crushing it as far as reaching out to alumni. Like, he will do, I believe, weekly or biweekly meetings with alumni. He'll answer any questions that they have. You know, off the record, they can ask a million things. He'll answer the tough questions, the easy questions. He's willing to come on shows. He's reaching out to businesses. Like, he's doing everything that you'd want a guy in his position to do. And that's a Fick hire, and this is someone who's maybe actually opening those doors. So do you believe the yarn I'm spinning right there, that this is more of a Mac problem than a Fick problem?
2: Well, yeah, I think it's Mac. He has the connection to all these guys already. So, like, if that's his philosophy, then it was a Mac problem. If he was like, hey, Luke, we're bringing you in, we're focused on the future, not the past, and don't worry about reaching out to alum, I guess I understand that why Fick wouldn't do that. It seems like a Mac problem pretty through and through. The question is it too little too late for Fick? Like, having this sort of access to alum through his, like, guys, and now obviously more money going into the program, like, are they going to be able to turn it around? And what does Fick staying here for more than this year look like? Like, what's it going to have to look like?
0: So I guess my question is like, does the athletic director truly control everything? Because if he does, then okay, it's not Fickell's problem that, like, these things were happening. But to me, Fickell's an adult. He's the head coach of the Wisconsin Badgers. He's getting paid a boatload of money. And as a head coach, you have to do more than just coach on Saturdays, right? Like, that is part of your job description. You have to be out there doing things. And he wasn't doing those things. So my question, I guess, is, was Chris McIntosh controlling every little bit of Luke Fickell's decisions and moves? Because if so, then yeah, blame Mac. But I don't think that's the case. I think, did he have a certain feeling about how things should be done? And that probably trickles down. Or he had negative feelings towards how things were done in the past and wanting to change it. Sure, that stuff can all trickle down. But when it comes down to it, Fickell's still to blame too here. Like, 100%. He should have been going out and doing that. How many times have we heard, oh, Greg Gard is amazing, he's always in the community, everybody knows him, he knows everybody. Like, we've heard that from so many different places. We never said that about Fickell. If anything, it's always been said, he's never been out there. I don't think that that is because of Chris McIntosh. I think that might be, maybe there's that trickle down of like, oh, McIntosh didn't care about it, so why should I care about it? And now he is caring about it by hiring guys like Brady Ewing and all those different things they were saying. That's great, but I don't know if I fully believe that Luke Fickell was not part of the problem too.
1: And so, to be clear, I think Fickell, obviously on the field, like, that's Fickell's problem. The recruiting is Fickell's problem. I guess the money would probably...
0: Getting money too, though, is his problem.
1: Yeah,
0: like,
1: so money...
0: Maybe that's not your entire job. Your job isn't to go find NIL deals for guys and all these different things, but you should be a key component to it.
2: Because it's going to be your problem. Yeah,
1: and if you don't, if you're not winning, you're not going to get money. So if you build a bad program there. So all those things, I was going very specific to the alumni would be the only plausible deniability for Fick. The rest is definitely on him.
0: But was McIntosh saying, you can't reach out to the alumni?
1: More of like,
0: no.
1: And again, Fick still would have responsibility.
2: Well, if Mac was like, hey, you're building your own culture here. You don't need to reach out to like the past. We're building something new. We're starting with you.
1: You don't know what you don't
0: know. But when would you ever do that? Even in the NFL, who cares if a new coach

0: coach comes in, you're going to try to bring in other guys that have been in that same situation, in that same locker room, that have been instrumental to the success in order to motivate your guys. Like, you have no excuse to not have communication with guys that are alone.
1: This is speculation on our part. Like, I don't know that Mac was like, hey, don't reach out to him.
2: Riley asked me to come up with this excuse for Fickell. I was just trying to spin it for him.
3: No, I actually think Molly is right. And Fickell at Big Ten Media Days admitted as much that he didn't do enough when it came to reaching out to alumni, to trying to raise money, to embracing where we're at in this modern era college football where you have to pay players exorbitant amounts of money. You can't just recruit at the high school level and develop people. He's admitted as much. And I think maybe it took Mac leaving for him to realize, hey, I need to hire someone. Maybe I need to do this, and maybe I'm not as good at it as I would like to be, so I need to bring in someone who is. And he brought in the perfect candidate in Brady Ewing, who is, by all accounts, destroying it so far, doing awesome with this job. So I think Molly is correct in the sense that, yes, this was Fickell's responsibility, but Mac leaving, I think, was a very good thing.
0: It's probably a breath of fresh air for everyone.
3: Yes.
2: Yeah, and to be clear, I was just spinning the yarn. I'm not trying to say, like, this was what it is. I was just trying to, if you wanted to be an optimist, you could try to sell yourself on this.
3: I would love to absolve Fickell of all the blame. This fresh start, it was all Mac's problem, but it wasn't all of Mac's
2: problem. Now, I do think, like, human beings look for lines of demarcation. I do think, especially in athletics, things like that, I do think Fick could tell himself the lie or whatever of, like, hey, Mac's a wake-up call. Going forward, I am going to understand and do things the way that I wanted to do it in the first place, and I just didn't put my efforts into the right place. Like, you can lie to, like, it could still be the truth going forward and saying, for whatever the reasons were before, here's my line of demarcation, Mac getting fired, I'm going to go back to basics. It was a, you know, wake-up call for Fick to go back to basics. And the case for that would be, yeah, Chris Borland at practice. I didn't think Chris Borland would ever be around the Badgers again. Like, you are seeing people around the program.
3: Jared Aberderis.
2: It all means
0: Melvin Gordon getting inducted into the Hall of Fame. Right? Like, there's a lot of different things.
2: It all means diddly poo. I believe that was Jim Mora who said that, if they don't win.
3: Mm-hmm.
2: But right now, again, they're winning in all the only ways they can.
3: Exactly. And there's actual, genuine, tangible, positive momentum that did not exist the previous few years.
2: Which speaking is awesome. Of winning, you guys got to get out because we're going to play Minute to Win.
1: Yes.
2: All right. So, Minute to Win is back per Matt Hamilton's request on a Tuesday. So he took it away from me, Riley. All right, so what do we got for, well, we got to wait for Molly.
3: Yeah, I got to wait. They're taking their sweet time getting out of here. It's funny. You can see him walk out the door. All right, we're good. So I was going to go one or two ways, but one was too easy. What were there were eight teams that had rivalry uniforms this year, but it's just the AFC South, NFC North. Too easy. So what other major event happened that we discussed today? Dolly Parton passed away. So in her honor, she had 25 number one hit singles on the country Billboard charts. 25 number one hits on the country Billboard charts. I am giving them, because I think there are only three that are really, that they should know. So I'm setting the line at 4.5. If they can get 5, they'll win.
2: All right, it's got to be, obviously, I Will Always Love You, Jolene, and 9 to 5 are the three easy ones that, without a doubt.
3: I think Islands in the Stream they could get well.
2: Yep, because there's that, like, Coat of Many Colors.
3: There's a
2: bunch of other ones, yeah.
3: So if they can get 5, that's a win, in my opinion. I don't know. How do you feel about that?
2: No, I think that's good. Okay. I think that's good, because if you play it back, they should. Those are all popular songs, and those things have had like, even Islands in the Streams have had revivals, things like that. So, I think one thing, just to give them a little bit of help, you can say they're not all, like, only Dolly Parton. Like, so the fact that she had duets in some of these, like, at least it allows them to, because otherwise that's why it didn't pop in my head.
3: I like that. I like that.
2: So we'll do that. So 4.5 is the number. What callers are we doing?
3: Let's do caller 3 and caller 6.
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0: YouTube stream. Stream us on the ESPN Wisconsin app. And Matt Hamilton is in on a Tuesday, which means we have moved heaven on earth to get Minute to Win It on a Tuesday. That's our last segment of the show. We're going to be out for Brewers Matt before we play Minute to Win It, which is also obviously the prior sponsor of it, is our good friends at North and South Stephen's Smokehouse. They're going to be at the barbecue festival that you're going to be at on, when are you there?
1: Oh, yes. That's going to be the 19th and 20th in Paoli, Wisconsin. The Sugar River Fire and Smoke Barbecue Festival is bringing the heat to historic Paoli this fall. 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
0: All right, let's play Minute to Win It.
2: Will they beat the odds?
3: Well, I set the over-under too high. Sorry about that.
4: Anything is possible!
2: Or crumble under pressure?
4: Oh, I'm screwed.
0: That's ricochet.
2: This is the Minute to Win It on Molly and Jim.
3: Alrighty, guys. It is time to play Minute to Win It. And, you know, I was telling Jim, I was thinking of going one or two ways. One was significantly too easy, so I went with one that I think will be a little bit more difficult in honor of a historical event that happened today. Beloved Dolly Parton passing away. She had 25 number one hits on the country Billboard charts throughout her career.
1: Like none.
0: There's some you should easily.
5: I know one song of hers.
3: Multiple duets on here. Oh. And I have set the over at 4.5.
1: That is four too many.
5: Well, I go first.
3: Maybe there's a reason that Chad from Fitchburg chose the under with his first choice. Your timer starts now.
5: Working 9 to 5.
3: Correct.
1: Did she originally sing these boots are made for walking?
5: Go for it.
1: I was guessing.
5: I have no idea.
1: I don't think so.
0: No.
5: That's
0: Nancy Sinatra.
5: Okay. Married to Frank?
0: No.
5: Oh, okay.
0: Daughter, I think.
3: She has a couple other very popular
0: very
3: songs.
0: Very popular soundtrack song that was sung by someone else that
5: that could be
0: the
5: a
0: charts.
5: Million songs.
1: Yeah.
5: That doesn't help.
0: Whitney Houston.
5: I Will Always Love You? No way, really?
1: Yeah, that was
0: she wrote that, yeah.
1: Wow.
0: And sang it.
1: I had no idea.
0: There's one that Beyonce redid on her latest album.
1: Oh, right.
0: It's a famous it's a famous caricature of a certain type of woman.
5: Frick if I know.
1: Yeah, I have no idea, dude. I'm not.
0: Please Don't Take My Man. It says the name. No.
5: Oh, Jolene. Jolene.
3: That's three.
5: Jolene.
3: Yeah,
5: Jolene. Miley Cyrus' version is better.
0: I don't
5: better than the original.
0: I actually don't disagree. This is really good.
1: Literally, I don't think I could have named
5: Leather
1: one.
5: And Lace? I don't
0: that's
5: freaking
0: Stevie
5: know.
0: That's Stevie Nicks.
5: Give to me your leather.
3: I was thinking you guys may be able to get Islands in the Stream.
5: Never
0: Islands
5: heard of that
0: in
5: song.
0: The Stream with
3: That
0: with
3: Is What We Are.
0: Kenny Rogers.
1: I don't have that one.
0: Really?
5: Isn't that Ghetto Superstar?
0: Yes, it is. Ghetto Superstar borrowed it. But they did sample it.
5: That is what you are.
0: Yeah.
3: Wow.
0: Do you know Ghetto Superstar by Pride?
3: I do not know
0: Show?
3: Ghetto
5: on,
3: Superstar,
5: Riley.
3: Unfortunately.
5: Oh, my God.
3: Here you come again. Why'd you come in here looking like that?
0: Oh, why'd you come in here looking like that?
3: Nothing. Nothing ringing a bell?
0: None. Color of many colors, right?
3: Yes, yep. Yes.
1: What was the other way you were going to go?
3: What were the other eight teams that unveiled rivalry uniforms today?
5: Oh, we would have been wrong. Yeah, well, you might have known that one, but
3: I would have put the over under. There were eight teams. I would have put the over under at 7.5.
1: We were studying the Badgers head coaching list. Since we were doing the Badgers head coaching stuff, we thought
0: we didn't get a chance to get into it much here, but we got to get out for Brewers baseball. But the uniforms, the new rivalry uniforms, I would say the best in the NFC North were the Vikings.
5: I didn't see theirs.
0: Because they have a little bit of, I think, is it Norwegian that is the skull thing? Like, they have a little bit of like homage to it in the striping around like the collar and the sleeves, and then it's like a dark purple mat.
1: Oh, so is it kind of like my sweater where they have like that Norwegian detailing?
0: There was a Norwegian store up north. I forgot to tell you they were not as nice as yours, but like $300, same type of sweatshirt. Yeah,
1: it might have been the same one.
0: It could have been.
1: Remember that was how much I got.
5: They look like University of Washington Huskies.
0: They all look like college uniforms. But Green Bay looks like Baylor. The Bears look like Illinois, and Detroit. I guess I don't know Detroit. But
3: Detroit looks like Detroit. The Panthers.
0: Yeah, that's right. I've heard that. They look like the Carolina Panthers.
5: Great. Yeah, I'm looking it up right now.
0: They're all pretty muted. Like
1: I do like the vintage numbers for the Packers.
5: I do like the Panthers.
1: Like I
0: don't understand the this up here, like the little G and B.
5: No, what I don't understand is why do you have two different logos? If you were going to do the G and B, whatever, yeah. St. Norbert's logo, put it on the helmet, too.
1: Yeah.
5: I don't mind their uniforms at all. I actually kind of like them. It's just, why did you do two different
1: the
5: logos?
1: G
5: That's
1: and then
5: so
1: the G-
5: stupid.
1: I am totally with
5: so
1: you on
5: dumb.
1: That.
0: So, and like, when I see the uniform, same with the Bears, it's like, I could see myself, like, a kind of a good casual wear, like a fall look, but like, for a uniform, like, it seems a little too muted for me, but it's not, they're not bad.
1: Right.
0: They're definitely not bad uniforms. I think I saw, like, one, the Jacksonville Jaguars had bad uniforms. Houston Texans might have had the best ones because the, and I'm not a big script person, but the script for their H is pretty awesome, and they're kind of that icy white.
1: Okay.
0: But I thought something, they should have done the Oilers. I mean, that's the home run you could do for something like that. But
1: right.
0: With the Packers and their uniform, the biggest thing that I think Tauscher said it, that when you go to their site, and I would imagine any team, when you go to their site to like get the background out of it, it makes it worse. So like the alabaster color is an homage to the color of paper that was printed back by Packers.
3: This stack.
5: Why is that dumb?
0: And then the script, because now it's like, now you're trying too hard. Then the script for the G and the B is like the original script of this, and like, it just got like, as Wilde, or as Tauscher said, it's like, now you're just trying too hard to piece all these things together.
5: I don't mind that, actually.
1: Yeah.
5: I kind of like having the story behind it.
1: It's better than like, why is this here? And they're like, because it looked cool.
0: Yeah.
1: But, right? At least like, if you can sell me a story on it, I'm like, oh, fun. That's neat.
5: Yeah, the jerseys do just look like dollar bills now that I look at them, though.
3: That was the point.
5: They do, which I actually don't mind.
1: Packers are money.
0: They're fine. I mean, they're not bad.
3: I really liked them.
5: I like them. I wish they would have done the same
1: jersey.
5: Pants. They should have done the same pants as the shirt.
0: I don't know if you like
5: where now there's like white pants.
0: Matt likes Trace Mack.
5: He does.
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26: 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Lane Grindle with you here tonight from Queens, New York, as the Brewers try to get this series started off on the right foot after dropping the finale of that Braves series on Sunday night in Williamsport in the Little League Classic. The Brewers enter tonight's game at 81-50. The Mets 59-72. It's been a disappointing year in Queens. However, the Mets playing some of their best baseball of the year over their last month, 17-13 in their last 30. Kyle Harrison takes the ball tonight for the crew. Left-hander Zach Thornton, who was tough on the Brewers coming out of the All-Star break when he took the ball against the crew in late July, he will be on the mound for New York. We'll have plenty more coming your way. Josh Maurer will join me next as we continue on the On Deck Show, built by Menards, on the Brewers Radio Network.
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28: 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Hi, this is Jesse Nelson. 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Hi, this is Jesse Nelson. Many know me as the hall monitor at ESPN Madison, and that's because I love rules. I love creating them. I love following them. And I love enforcing them. And as Madison's home of the Milwaukee Bucks and Milwaukee Brewers radio networks, a pretty significant rule we follow here on 100.5 ESPN is that audio streaming of these games on local radio affiliate sites is not allowed by their respective leagues. 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Hi, this is Jesse Nelson. Many know me as the hall monitor at ESPN Madison, and that's because I love rules. I love creating them. I love following them. And I love enforcing them. And as Madison's home of the Milwaukee Bucks and Milwaukee Brewers radio networks, a pretty significant rule we follow here on 100.5 ESPN is that audio streaming of these games on local radio affiliate sites is not allowed by their respective leagues. 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Hi, this is Jesse Nelson. Many know me as the hall monitor at ESPN Madison, and that's because I love rules. I love creating them. I love following them. And I love enforcing them. 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Hi, this is Jesse Nelson. Many know me as the hall monitor at ESPN Madison, and that's because I love rules. I love creating them. I love following them. And I love enforcing them. And as Madison's home of the Milwaukee Bucks and Milwaukee Brewers radio networks, a pretty significant rule we follow here on 100.5 ESPN is that audio streaming of these games on local radio affiliate sites is not allowed by their respective leagues. 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Hi, this is Jesse Nelson. Many know me as the hall monitor at ESPN Madison, and that's because I love rules. 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